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baby. Why, you know, dear, that I'm in love with you. Every cloud must have a silver lining, so wait until the sun shines through. Smile, my honey dear,

And no sooner had he said it, and all round the lamb ram sheep horns began to blow, and all the trumpets began to sound. The people began to sing and shout, and with a loud rumble like thunder and a mighty crash as from hell, the great walls of Jericho crumbled and fell.

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other. I've gotta know if you still love me or if you don't. If you don't want me, I'll find someone that will. Oh, darling, tell me one way or the other.

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Didn't

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This is Larry Cordell from Nashville, Tennessee, inviting you to stay tuned to WPAQ, Mount Airy, North Carolina, the voice of the Blue Ridge since 1948.

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He was, hey, Billy Bonnie, Billy the Kid.

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Hey, Billy Bobby, Billy the Kid. 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Hey, Billy Bobby, Billy the Kid. Hey, Billy Bonnie, Billy the Kid.

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Well, good evening, ladies and gentlemen. Welcome to the Birchmere. I'm sure most of you know why you're here to take part in what's going to be a very, very special evening here. You know, live albums traditionally reflect an air of excitement between the group performing and the audience that's listening. And I think even more so tonight than is the norm, because this group has put a lot of excitement back into bluegrass music listening. I know for myself, because they combine a great reverence for the traditions of the music with a tremendous youthful exuberance and excitement that carries across, obviously, to you, their many fans. So let's all enjoy right now the making of this great Live at the Birchmere with the Johnson Mountain Boys.

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3: Right you are, Cindy, and thank you folks for joining in and being a part of the WPAQ family. We are here for you this morning. It's Friday morning, the second day of October. Yeah, October 2nd. 2026. It's a Friday. Thank goodness it's Friday. Big game tonight. Mount Airy at North Surrey. We'll have it for you on the air tonight. We'll have our pregame at 6:15 and then the kickoff at 7. Now, Horizon Equipment Rentals, Woodlawn, Virginia, and here in Mount Airy now brings us a peek at the weather.
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3: Well, 55 degrees, patchy fog before 10 this morning, otherwise mostly sunny. A warm one, a high near 88 today. Calm wind becoming southwest around 6 miles per hour this afternoon. Partly cloudy tonight, low around 64. Calm wind. We've got a chance of showers and thunderstorms also possible after 5 p.m. tomorrow. Mostly cloudy, the high near 76. A 50-50 chance of rain precipitation tomorrow. New rainfall amounts between a quarter and a half of an inch possible. Right now, 55 degrees, Horizon Equipment Rentals, Woodlawn, Virginia, and here in Mount Airy, bringing us a check of the forecast. Here's Grandpa Jones.

0: That's James King, I Don't Do Floors, 7 a.m., WPAQ, Mount Airy, North Carolina, 55 degrees. We need to take a little time for the news, weather, and sports. 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
2: AP News, I'm Marcela Sanchez. New York's Governor Kathy Hochul and Attorney General Letitia James will give an update later this morning about the investigation into a woman's allegations that she was gang-raped at a Cornell University fraternity house. Hochul says she's appointed the Attorney General's office as the special prosecutor to oversee the investigation, saying she had lost faith in the local district attorney's ability to handle the case. The investigation had initially been closed without charges in 2024. Krista Pike is in critical condition a day after she survived two doses of a lethal injection drug in Tennessee. The AP's Ed Donahue has more.
3: Krista is alive. Right now, we don't have a sense of her prognosis or much update on her health.
4: Her attorney, Randy Spivey, says Pike feared there would be complications with the lethal injection because of a lifelong blood disorder that made it tough to get needles into her veins.
3: The execution team attempted to establish an IV line for an hour. I counted at least seven needles used in her left arm alone, one of which appeared to be bent when it was pulled from her arm.
4: Tennessee Governor Bill Lee indefinitely postponed Pike's execution and ordered a review.
5: It's a tragedy, and it's deeply disturbing to me that that has happened in this state. The people deserve better.
4: Pike's lawyers say it amounts to torture. They want the death sentence commuted. I'm Ed Donahue.
2: A judge in Washington, D.C. has agreed to permanently dismiss the criminal case against former Olympian David Hearn, who was charged with vandalizing the Lincoln Memorial Reflecting Pool. World shares are mixed today. More stories at apnews.com. This is AP News.
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0: 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Weather, patchy fog before 10 this morning, otherwise mostly sunny, high near 88 today. Partly cloudy tonight, down to 64 and calm wind. Chance of showers and thunderstorms are possible after 5 p.m. Mostly cloudy, the high near 76. A 50-50 chance of showers tomorrow, and new rainfall amounts between a quarter and a half of an inch possible. Currently 55 degrees.
6: In sports, one of the area's most famous high school football rivalries returns tonight as the Mount Airy Granite Bears begin conference play on the road against the North Surrey Greyhounds. Tommy Morrison has this preview with Bears head coach Austin Taylor.
7: Bears will make the short ride over to North Surrey to take on the Greyhounds. And Coach Austin Taylor, for several seasons, it was the season opener, and this is the second straight year it's the conference opener. And actually, it really doesn't make a difference when these two schools get together. It's always going be interesting.
8: Yeah, it's really fun for our community. I know our kids know each other well, and our coaching staff knows their coaching staff well. And
9: always a hyped up game, like you said. Doesn't matter if it's week one or week six. Both teams are, you know, excited and ready to play.
7: You've had the chance to watch them on tape. What stood out?
8: I think they do a good job offensively throwing the ball. They got a lot of good receivers out there, very athletic on the outside. I think Brett Lyons does a good job giving it to him. He'll sit in there and he hits his spots and does a good job, and they move the ball well offensively and defensively. They fly around and play hard, and you know that can always give you problems
10: if you don't do your job.
7: Defense side, what problems do you see them causing?
8: Like I said, they do a lot of good job, like sending pressure. I know they run that 3-3 stack a lot, which who knows what we get every week. We think that they can do some things like that, cause us a little bit of problems. Like I said, any team that plays hard and runs to the football can cause problems when you're not doing your job and you get a little mix up or a drop snap or something. So we really need to play clean football tonight.
7: Talk about the game itself. Again, this is one of those rival games. Both communities, they look forward to it every year. The kids look forward to it, and it's been like that forever. If I'm correct, this is the 57th time that these two schools will meet. You were a player in it. Now you're coaching in it. What's special about it?
8: Yeah, I think it's just how familiar you are with each other. You know, whether you're friends with them or not, you know each other. You've played them your entire life going up through Little League, and it's just always been a big deal, and I always loved it when I played. And, you know, it's a special thing going over there when they ain't got a track. You know, I always love the fans are right on top of you. It's just a different atmosphere for us. Cheerleaders are right on the sideline as well, and it's just fun, I think. And you know, when good things happen, it's exciting to kind of feel like the crowd's right on you and they're with you doing that. And so I think that's what makes it special, and it's a fun game for both sides.
7: Coach, thanks for your time, and let's go get one.
8: Yeah, thanks, Tom.
6: And you can hear that game tonight on both WSYD and WPAQ. The pregame show begins at 6:15 p.m. Kickoff is 7 p.m. There's plenty of other high school football action in the region tonight. East Surrey is at Surrey Central, Forbush at West Stokes, Elkin hosts Wilkes Central, Winston-Salem Prep is at North Stokes, South Stokes at Bishop McGinnis, East Wilkes at Starmount. In Virginia, Patrick County at Floyd County, Glenvar at Carroll County. We encourage you to get out and support your favorite team. Yesterday's scores in the Major League Baseball playoffs. Atlanta wins their series 2-1 with a 6-2 win over the Phillies last night. Thursday night football, Browns 27, Steelers 24. NCAA football, New Mexico State 34, Western Kentucky 13, North Texas over Tulsa 45-44 in overtime. WNBA playoffs, Aces 94, Fever 83. The Aces lead that series 2-1. Local JV football scores from last night. Mount Airy 30, North Surrey 14, East Surrey 30, Surrey Central nothing, High Brighton 28, Elkin 14, East Wilkes 14, Starmount 12, North Wilkes over Ashe County 32-6, Forbush 13, West Stokes 7. 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
3: AP News, I'm Marcela Sanchez. President Trump hit the campaign trail yesterday, traveling to Texas and Oklahoma, kicking off what he said will be a 32-day campaign blitz leading up to November 3rd.
4: We need the votes, and I'm here for that, and I think we're going to win. Every place I've gone, we win. You know, the press says, oh, I don't know, Trump really, his heart isn't in it. My heart's in it. I would be home right now if my heart. My heart is in it like never before.
3: The president spoke during a speech at a truck facility in Denton, northwest of Dallas. Later, during a rally in Durant, Oklahoma, the president said,
5: we're worried about Michigan. We're worried about Texas. We're worried about a few states. But it's all about 35 different contests. Not states, contests.
3: Vice

0: President Vance traveled to Florida. A U.S. government employee is being accused of providing support to Houthi rebels in Yemen, AP correspondent Donna Warder reports.
1: An electrical engineer with the U.S. Department of Energy has been arrested on charges that he's been providing support to the Iranian-backed Houthi rebels in Yemen. The U.S. Justice Department says 51-year-old Ashton Hamed Elabudi of Richland, Washington, even bought materials for homemade explosives and drones and traveled to Yemen last September. He was recorded telling FBI informants that he had to be smuggled into and out of the country. The FBI says investigators began looking into Elabudi after learning he had bought precursor chemicals commonly involved in the construction of homemade explosive devices. Donna Warder, Washington.
0: Krista Pike's lawyers say she's in critical condition and receiving life-saving care at a hospital. A day after the 50-year-old survived a double dose of the drug Tennessee uses to execute prisoners, Governor Bilde has ordered a review, calling what happened deeply disturbing. This is AP News.
2: Here's news for WSYD and WPAQ. In Virginia, according to the latest report from Wallet Hub, Virginia ranks 12th among states with the most students' debt. The report compared all states and the District of Columbia on a range of metrics, including student loan indebtedness and economic opportunity. According to the study, ranking 12th puts Virginia in the very high debt category, along with such states as Michigan and Oklahoma. Mississippi ranked first in the most student debt. Virginia has increased hunting, fishing, and trapping licenses by $5. This will bring the cost for a one-year hunting license for a Virginia resident over 16 years old from $22 to $27. Boat registration and titling fees will also increase by $5. Prices will not increase for youth, apprentice, and disabled hunters. VWR said the fee hikes are to offset increased costs of managing fish and wildlife. In North Carolina, major changes to both SNAP benefits and Medicaid have now taken effect across the state. According to the North Carolina Association of County Commissioners, federal changes could cost North Carolina counties an estimated $52 million in additional SNAP administrative costs this fiscal year and about $69 million annually beginning in 2027. Meanwhile, new federal rules now in effect will limit Medicaid eligibility for some non-citizens, that according to the North Carolina Department of Health and Human Services. The changes stem from provisions in the Trump administration's One Big Beautiful Bill Act, which includes changes to both SNAP and Medicaid. Republican U.S. Senate candidate Michael Whatley has picked up a big endorsement from the U.S. Chamber of Commerce. The chamber said it's backing Whatley because of his positions on taxes, regulation, transportation, and infrastructure. Latest polls show Whatley trailing his Democratic opponent Roy Cooper by as many as 11 points. Reports say fewer North Carolina voters are requesting absentee ballots this election, with new state data showing requests down by nearly one-third compared to the 2022 midterms. Nearly 90,000 absentee ballots had been requested through September 27th, compared to nearly 130,000 at the same point in 2022. The number of absentee ballots already cast is also down, say reports, but not as much, about 17% lower than in 2022. Closer to home, it's soccer festival time in Surry County again. The 45th annual festival at the historic Edwards Franklin House on Haystack Road will be Saturday from noon until 4 p.m. The festival features live music, tours of the house, historical displays, Civil War reenactors, and, of course, a variety of homemade soccers for purchase. The soccer festival is presented by the nonprofit Surry County Historical Society. That's news for WSYD and WPAQ.
3: 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We'll be back with your forecast, and we'll have the morning obituaries.
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3: 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Turning to the weather forecast, we have a current temperature of 55 degrees. We're expecting mostly sunny today, the high near 88. There may be a little fog in places. That'll burn off before 10 o'clock this morning. Calm wind becoming southwest around 6 miles per hour this afternoon. Partly cloudy tonight, low around 64, calm wind. We've got a chance of showers Saturday, and thunderstorms are possible after 5 p.m., mostly cloudy, high near 76. A 50-50 chance of precipitation tomorrow and new rainfall amounts between a quarter and a half of an inch possible. And once again, that current temp this morning, we're now at 56 degrees. 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
3: Bob Easter was born December 25th, 1945 in Mount Airy, age 80. He was an humble and loving soul who never met a stranger, left a lasting impression on everyone who had the privilege of knowing him. Bob Easter loved the mountains and enjoyed fishing. He was a collector of trains and had a special love for old cars, with the Model T being his favorite. Some of his happiest memories were made traveling to West Virginia and riding the Hatfield-McCoy trails with his son Gray and daughter-in-law Trish. He always looked forward to those trips and the time spent together. Bob was a person you could always count on. He was willing to lend a hand, offer advice, or sometimes simply listen and give you a hug when you needed one without asking questions. Bob was truly a jack of all trades. Bob touched the lives of everyone he met. Bob leaves behind, to cherish his memory, a beloved wife of 60 years, Judy, his children, Annette Easter, Gray Easter, and Patricia, and Chris Easter and Cindy, grandchildren Noel and Charlie, Nicole, Carolina, and Levi, and great-grandchildren Grayson, Elia, Holden, Aiden,
6: Miranda, and Macy. He was preceded in death by his parents, Lum and Love Easter, great-granddaughter Alexandria Lovett, brother Gene Easter, and sister Sue Bowman. The Easter family would like to express their heartfelt gratitude and special thanks to Pastor Steve Cuthrell, their church family at Maranatha Baptist Church, Tim Eckloff, Bob and Tanya Gould, Sue Finn, and Alberta and Josh Potter for their love, support, prayers, and kindness during this difficult time. Bob's memory will live on in the hearts of all who knew and loved him. Rest peacefully, Daddy. You will be deeply loved and forever missed. Graveside services for Bob Easter will be at 2 p.m. tomorrow, Saturday, October 3rd, at Oakdale Cemetery, Mount Airy. The family will also be having a celebration of life for family and friends at 2 o'clock, Saturday, October 10th, at Maranatha Baptist Church. That's in Alliance, North Carolina. Bob Easter, age 80. Mr. James Franklin Goodnight, 87, of Beulahville, North Carolina, passed away September 18th at Autumn Village in Beulahville. He is survived by his daughters, Lynn G. Wright and husband Tom of Beulahville, and Kim G. Fife and husband Joe of Castle Haines, North Carolina. Two grandchildren, Caroline Wright and Courtney Wright, brother-in-law and sister-in-law Roger and Carol Gerald, sister-in-law and brother-in-law Loretta and Jim Martin. He was preceded in death by his wife, Brenda Gerald Goodnight. A memorial graveside service will be held Saturday, October 24th, 2 o'clock at Ivy Green Baptist Church Cemetery, Reverend Alex Martin officiating. In lieu of flowers, memorials may be made to the Lower Cape Fear Hospice, 1414 Physicians Drive in Wilmington, North Carolina. Moody Funeral Service, Mount Airy, is serving the Goodnight family. Mr. James Franklin Goodnight, 87, of Beulahville, North Carolina. Mrs. Virgie Helen Griffith, 80, of Mount Airy, passed away Wednesday at the Woolts Hospice Home in Dobson. She was born July 6th, 1946, in Patrick County, to the late Eugene Martin Sr. and the late Sarah Eunice Lewis Martin. Left to cherish her memory, her husband of 59 years, Walter Griffith. Children, Rhonda Gullett and Jeff, Gary Griffith and Connie Terry Griffith, Marie Flippin, Randy Griffith, and Denise. Grandchildren, Austin Griffith and Nikki, Gabrielle Griffith, Mikey Flippin and Kimberly, Alexandria Flippin, Savannah Nestor, Doug Nestor, and Emily, Kimmy Griffith, and Isaac Griffith. 17 great-grandchildren, sisters Shirley Griffith and Christine Hensley, brother Leon Martin. In addition to her parents, Mrs. Griffith was preceded in death by a son, Roger Eugene Griffith, sisters Ethel Vipperman, Thelma Griffith, and Alice Haymore, brothers Henry Martin and Ira Martin. The funeral is tomorrow morning, Saturday, October 3rd, 11 a.m. at Moody Funeral Home Chapel in Mount Airy. 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Burial follows in the Martin Family Cemetery. The family will receive friends tomorrow morning, 10 a.m. until time for the service at Moody's. 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Mrs. Virgie Helen Griffith, 80, of Mount Airy. Mr. David Keith Hawley, 78, of Mount Airy, passed peacefully Monday afternoon at Central Continuing Care. Mr. Hawley, born August 3rd, 1948, in Harnett County, one of three children born to the late Alan David are Olin, David, and Christine Parker Hawley. David proudly served his country in the U.S. Army during the Vietnam War, stationed in Germany. He worked for the state of North Carolina as a

desire to help others, David chose to donate his body to the mortuary science program at Fayetteville Technical Community College, giving future funeral service professionals the opportunity to learn from his generous gift. His family finds comfort in knowing that even in death, David continued his commitment to helping others. Moody Funeral Services, Mount Airy, is serving the family. Mr. David Keith Hawley, 78, of Mount Airy. Paul Papa Paul Holt, 80, of Stewart, passed away Saturday at his home. Born in Patrick County, February 11th, 1946, to the late Ed and Delcy Holt. Funeral for Mr. Holt is Sunday, October 4th, 2 o'clock at Moody's in Stewart. Pastor Tommy Nichols officiating. Burial follows in the Trinity Baptist Church Cemetery, Westfield. The family receiving friends 2 hours prior to the service at the funeral home Sunday and at other times at the home. 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Mr. Paul Papa Paul Holt, 80, of Stewart. Mr. Douglas Edgar Doug Nichols, 90, of Mount Airy, passed away peacefully Tuesday and was reunited with his beloved wife, Mrs. Anita Ray Massey Nichols, who preceded him in death on April 11, 2025. Mr. Nichols, born August 23, 1936, in Surrey County, the younger of two children born to the late Rami Lee and Monella Rose Snow Nichols. Doug grew up in the Toast community, graduated from Franklin High School in 1954. Following his graduation, he proudly served his country in the U.S. Navy. On February 2, 1958, Doug married the love of his life, Anita Ray Massey. Together, they shared 67 years of marriage and were a vital part of the Mount Airy community for many years. Doug devoted 66 years of his life to the printing industry, including 55 years as the owner-operator of Pioneer Printing Company alongside his wife. Doug had a servant's heart and devoted much of his life to helping others through involvement in numerous civic and service organizations. He was a follower of Jesus Christ, a member of Calvary Baptist Church for more than 75 years. He was also a member of Granite Masonic Lodge, number 322 AF and AM, was one of the founding members of the Surrey Shrine Club. He is survived by three daughters, Robin Owens, Gina Tucker and Trent, and Vicki Fields and Bodie. Five grandchildren, Emily Owens, Jeremy Owens, Madison Fields, Hamby and Garrett, Brayton Fields and Katie and Olivia Tucker, Williams and Jared. Four great-grandchildren, Brooklyn Pruitt, Peyton Pruitt, Emma Cole Hamby and Elizabeth Hamby, a sister-in-law, Twinette Boyles, brother-in-law, Carl Massey and Sherry, and several nieces and nephews. In addition to his wife and parents, Mr. Nichols was preceded in death by a son-in-law, Joseph Gordon Joey Owens, grandson Joshua Nichols Owens, and his sister, Betty Lee Nichols Shelton. A service of worship and celebration of Doug's life will be today at 3 p.m. at Calvary Baptist Church, Reverend Alex L. Martin officiating. Family receiving friends coming up today, 2 to 3 at Calvary Baptist Church. The family wishes to express their heartfelt gratitude to the staff at Mountain Valley Hospice and Palliative Care for the love and compassionate care shown to the Nichols family. Flowers accepted or memorial contributions may be made to Calvary Baptist Church, Mount Airy. Moody Funeral Service, Mount Airy, is serving the family. Mr. Douglas Edgar Doug Nichols, 90, of Mount Airy. Mr. Robert Terry Smith, Jr., 89, of Mount Airy, passed peacefully at his home Tuesday with his loved ones by his side. He was born in Surrey County August 30th, 1937, to the late Robert Terry.

0: Mary Bob Smith Sr., and Martha Frances Matthews Smith. Terry, a retired brick mason, proudly served our country in the U.S. Army, left to cherish his memory a wife of 60 years, Brenda Allen Smith, daughter Elizabeth Michelle Smith, and Josh Hemrick, son Robert Rob Terry Smith the Third, sisters and brothers-in-law Melba Smith, Linda and Turner Thompson, Kay Fisher, and Evelyn and John Young, brother Donald Smith, special sisters-in-law Vicky Sue Allen and Mel Allen, and several other family and friends. In addition to his parents, Mr. Smith was preceded in death by four brothers, Larry, Ronald, Ray, and Tony Smith. A memorial gathering will be tomorrow evening, Saturday, October 3rd, at Moody Funeral Home, Mount Airy, from 6 until 8 p.m. That's tomorrow night. A private committal takes place at the Surrey Veterans Cemetery at a later date. 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Mr. Robert Terry Smith, Jr., 89, of Mount Airy. And Randy Lee Webster, born September 1st, 1967, passed away September 26th at Novant Health Presbyterian Medical Center, Charlotte. 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
3: AP News, I'm Marcela Sanchez. President Trump hit the campaign trail yesterday, traveling to Texas and Oklahoma, kicking off what he said will be a 32-day campaign blitz leading up to November 3rd.
4: We need the votes, and I'm here for that, and I think we're going to win. Every place I've gone, we win. You know, the press says, oh, I don't know, Trump really, his heart isn't in it. My heart's in it. I would be home right now if my heart. My heart is in it like never before.
3: The president spoke during a speech at a truck facility in Denton, northwest of Dallas. Later, during a rally in Durant, Oklahoma, the president said,
5: we're worried about Michigan. We're worried about Texas. We're worried about a few states. But it's all about 35 different contests, not states, contests.
3: Vice President Vance traveled to Florida. A U.S. government employee is being accused of providing support to Houthi rebels in Yemen. AP correspondent Donna Warder reports.
6: An electrical engineer with the U.S. Department of Energy has been arrested on charges that he's been providing support to the Iranian-backed Houthi rebels in Yemen. The U.S. Justice Department says 51-year-old Ashton Hamed Elabudi of Richland, Washington, even bought materials for homemade explosives and drones and traveled to Yemen last September. He was recorded telling FBI informants that he had to be smuggled into and out of the country. The FBI says investigators began looking into Elabudi after learning he had bought precursor chemicals commonly involved in the construction of homemade explosive devices. Donna Warder, Washington.
3: Krista Pike's lawyers say she's in critical condition and receiving life-saving care at a hospital. A day after the 50-year-old survived a double dose of the drug Tennessee uses to execute prisoners, Governor Bilney has ordered a review, calling what happened deeply disturbing. This is AP News.
7: This is WPAQ. Let's turn now to the weather forecast for the listening area. I think it's nice out there. I like this cool weather. Don't like cold. But I do like cool. Oh, it's about 56 degrees here at our studios, 55 down around Indian Grove and Shelton Town, my house. Here's your official forecast from the WPAQ Weather Center. We're calling from patchy fog before 10 a.m., otherwise mostly sunny, high near 88 degrees, and a southwest wind around 6 miles per hour. Partly cloudy tonight, low around 64. For the weekend, a 50-50 chance of showers and possible thunderstorms late on Saturday. Mostly cloudy, high of 76 degrees. 70% chance of showers and thunderstorms Saturday night with a low of 57. 80% chance of showers through most of the day. But by 5 o'clock, should start to taper off on Sunday. A high near 69, that'll be your high. And a 30% chance of showers before 8 o'clock Sunday night, low of 58. We start the day cloudy on Monday, gradually becoming sunny, high of 78 degrees with a low of 50. And then Tuesday, Wednesday, Thursday, sunny each day, high 68 on Tuesday, 69 on Wednesday, 77 on Thursday. Lows at night in the mid to lower 40s. It's about 10 degrees colder than I like it. Right now, 56 degrees at WPAQ. 5 minutes past 8 o'clock, let's turn to Brack Llewellyn in sports.
8: In sports, one of the area's most famous high school football rivalries returns tonight as the Mount Airy Granite Bears begin conference play on the road against the North Surrey Greyhounds. Tommy Morrison has this preview with Bears head coach Austin Taylor.
9: Bears will make the short ride over to North Surrey to take on the Greyhounds. And Coach Austin Taylor, for several seasons, Indians. It was the season opener, and this is the second straight year it's the conference opener. And actually, it really doesn't make a difference when these two schools get together. It's always going to be interesting.
10: Yeah, it's really fun for our community. I know our kids know each other well, and our coaching staff knows their coaching staff well. And
11: always a hyped-up game, like you said. Doesn't matter if it's week one or week six. Both teams are, you know, excited and ready to play.
9: You've had the chance to watch them on tape. What stood out?
10: I think they do a good job offensively throwing the ball. They got a lot of good receivers out there, very athletic on the outside. I think Brett Lyons does a good job giving it to him. He'll sit in there and he hits his spots and does a good job, and they move the ball well offensively, and defensively they fly around and play hard, and you know that can always give you problems if you don't do your job.
9: Defense side, what problems do you see them causing?
10: Like I said, they do a lot of good job, like sending pressure. I know they run that 3-3 stack a lot, which who knows what we get every week. We think that they can do some things like that, cause us a little bit of problems. Like I said, any team that plays hard and runs to the football can cause problems when you're not doing your job and you get a little mix up or a drop snap or something. So we really need to play clean football tonight.
9: Talk about the game itself. Again, this is one of those rival games. Both communities, they look forward to it every year. The kids look forward to it, and it's been like that forever. If I'm correct, this is the 57th time that these two schools will meet. You were a player in it. Now you're coaching in it. What's special about it?
10: Yeah, I think it's just how familiar you are with each other. You know, whether you're friends with them or not, you know each other. You've played them your entire life going up through Little League, and it's just always been a big deal, and I always loved it when I played. And, you know, it's a special thing going over there when they ain't got a track. You know, I always love the fans are right on top of you. It's just a different atmosphere for us. Cheerleaders are right on the sideline as well, and it's just fun, I think. And, you know, when good things happen, it's exciting to kind of feel like the crowd's right on you and they're with you doing that. And so I think that's what makes it special, and it's a fun game for both sides.
9: Coach, thanks for your time, and let's go get one.
10: Yeah, thanks, Tom.
8: 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The pregame show begins at 6:15 p.m. Kickoff is 7 p.m. There's plenty of other high school football action in the region tonight. East Surrey is at Surrey Central, Forbush at West Stokes, Elkin hosts Wilkes Central, Winston-Salem Prep is at North Stokes, South Stokes at Bishop McGinnis, East Wilkes at Starmount. In Virginia, Patrick County at Floyd County, Glenvar at Carroll County. 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Yesterday's scores in the Major League Baseball playoffs. Atlanta wins their series 2-1 with a 6-2 win over the Phillies last night. Thursday night football, Browns 27, Steelers 24. NCAA football, New Mexico State 34, Western Kentucky 13, North Texas over Tulsa 45-44 in overtime. WNBA playoffs, Aces 94, Fever 83. The Aces lead that series 2-1. Local JV football scores from last night. Mount Airy 30, North Surrey 14, East Surrey 30, Surrey Central nothing, High Brighton 28, Elkin 14, East Wilkes 14, Starmount 12, North Wilkes over Ashe County 32-6, Forbush 13, West Stokes 7. 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

Good Friday morning to you, everyone. This is your old radio pal, Tim Fry, with you once again. It's a Friday edition of the Mountain Morning Show. Now, if you had to be at work at 8 o'clock, you're 11 minutes late. It's not too bad for us. Might not suit your boss, though. So what are you going to tell your boss? Boss, a big game tonight. I was packing the car, getting ready, going to do a little tailgating. I lost track of time. And whatever, if your boss pulls for North Surrey, you're a North Surrey fan. If Mount Airy, you're a Mount Airy fan. I'm telling you, it doesn't matter what you really are. If you want to keep your job, just go along with it. If you have to be at work at 8:30, you got a little time to get there. If you have to be at work at 9 o'clock, grab a cup of coffee, some milk or juice, get the feeling good before you head out that door this morning. It's our job to bring you some traveling music, so here we go.

0: There's better times coming. Jimmy Martin and the Sunny Mountain Boys. And Whoa, Mew, Whoa from the Dry Hill Draggers. Johnny Be Good from Seth Mulder and Midnight Run. And start things off with Mule Skinner Blues. Rhonda Vincent and the Rage just raging live. 8:24 your time. We'll be back with more of the Mountain Morning Show here on the Voice of the Blue Ridge after this.
1: Hello, Bear fans. This is Tommy Morrison with this week's Mountain Football Update. 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

0: sirree. A little Patty on the Turnpike for you from the Crooked Road Ramblers. And we also heard in that, it's the Crooked Road Old Time Band. I said the Crooked Road Ramblers, Crooked Road Old Time Band. We also heard Bringing in the Georgia Mail. That was Don Reno, Red Smiley, all the Tennessee cut-ups for you. All right, 8:30, can you believe I ended the music on time? Can't believe it myself. It's 8:30. It's time for today's tip for parents.
1: Here's today's tip for parents from the Parent Institute. I'm Dr. John Wherry. I hate school. Math stinks. I'm just dumb. Statements like these are signs of a child who's frustrated with his schoolwork. 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They criticize the teacher and the school. 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Look at a specific problem with him and give him some ideas to help solve it. Every success will give him more confidence to try to succeed the next time. 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For more tips on helping children learn, visit the Parent Institute website at parentinstitute.com.

0: 8:32, your time. Tim Fry with you on the Mountain Morning Show. Let's see what happened today in history. Today is Friday. Thank goodness. October 2nd, the 275th day of 2026. There are 90 days left in the year. And I got to start the Christmas shopping. Well, first, my wife's birthday comes in November, so I got to do that. And then I got to start the Christmas shopping. Have already bought one Christmas gift. On this date in 1919, President Woodrow Wilson had a serious stroke at the White House that left him paralyzed on his left side. On this date in 1942, the RMS Queen Mary, an ocean liner carrying thousands of American soldiers as a converted troop ship during World War II, accidentally rammed and sank the escort ship HMS Curacoa in the North Atlantic, killing over 300 crew members aboard the Curacoa. On this date, in 1944, German troops crushed the two-month-old Warsaw Uprising, during which a quarter of a million people were killed. On this date in 1967, Thurgood Marshall joined the U.S. Supreme Court as its first African-American justice. He would serve on the bench for 24 years until his retirement in 1991. On this date in 1970, one of two chartered twin-engine planes flying the Wichita State University football team to Utah crashed into a mountain near Silver Plume, Colorado, killing 31 of the 40 people on board. On this day in 2006, an armed milk truck driver took a group of girls hostage in an Amish schoolhouse in Nickel Mines, Pennsylvania, killing five of them and wounding five others before taking his own life. On this date in 2016, Hall of Fame baseball broadcaster Vin Scully signed off for the last time, ending 67 years behind the mic for the Dodgers as he called a 7-1 loss to the Giants in San Francisco. On this date in 2018, U.S.-based journalist Jamal Khashoggi, a critic of Saudi Arabia's government, was killed by Saudi Arabian officials at the Saudi consulate in Istanbul, Turkey. On this date in 2020, stricken by COVID-19, President Donald Trump was injected with an experimental drug combination at the White House before being flown to a military hospital where he was given remdesivir, you know, the drug. It was an antiviral drug. On this date in 2023, a fire broke out in a nightclub in the southeastern Spanish city of Murcia, killing 13 people and injuring several others. Well, that is today in history. We'll let you know who's having a birthday around 12:30 or so. If you're having a birthday, hope you have 100 more, and we're all here to help you celebrate. Our thought for the day comes from Dwight D. Eisenhower. It was Dwight D. Eisenhower who said, "A people that values its privileges above its principles soon loses both." Good quote from Dwight D. Eisenhower. All right, let's turn now to the weather forecast for the listening area and see what we have in store. 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
0: From the WPAQ Weather Center, here's the latest forecast. Chance patchy fog before 10 o'clock this morning. Otherwise, mostly sunny, high of 88 degrees. Southwest winds around 6 miles per hour. Partly cloudy tonight, low around 64. For the weekend, a 50-50 chance of showers and late afternoon thunderstorms tomorrow, and a 70% chance of showers and thunderstorms Saturday night. Mostly cloudy tomorrow, high of 76, low of 57. And then Sunday, 80% chance of showers, mainly before 5 p.m., high of 69 degrees Sunday. 30% chance of showers, mainly before 8 o'clock Sunday night, with a low of 58. Cloudy Monday morning, becoming sunny, high of 78 degrees, low of 50, and sunshine Tuesday, Wednesday, Thursday, high of 68, Tuesday, 69, Wednesday, 77, Thursday, and lows in the 40s. Presently at WPAQ, 59 degrees, and that is your weather forecast brought to you by Horizon Equipment Rentals. We'll be back. 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
0: All right, it's almost here. Time just flies by. Well, let's see. 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

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Well, it cracked like thunder when he banged his head, and the deer fell over, and I thought he's dead. 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
0: Thank God for 911. I tell you one thing, from now on, roadkill is off my menu. At least from now on, I'll make sure it's dead, not just playing possum. 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I'll take chicken noodle soup any day. 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

0: Before I get started, I'm walking slow because you know what vertigo is? I was suffering from vertigo. I've only fallen one time. And that was a few weeks ago. I was in Talladega, Alabama. And I just fell. And the audience thought it was part of the show. I almost got a standing ovation. And when I fell, I made a mistake by saying, I've fallen and I can't get up. And they thought it was a skit. They kept laughing and I was just laying there. So if you folks on the front row, if I fall and you don't catch me, I'm going to sue you. But I'm all right, though. It'll be okay. There's always something. About a year ago, I couldn't hardly move because I had pulled a groin muscle. If you guys have ever had a pulled groin muscle, I was so embarrassed. I pulled a groin muscle at Golden Corral. I'm not making this up. I was traveling with a friend of mine, another comedian, was in the Carolinas on Interstate 85. We saw a sign that said, all you can eat buffet. To me, that's the best five words in the English language. I said, well, let's have lunch. I go to the exit ramp there on this access road. As we are approaching the entrance to Golden Corral, a church bus, a women's auxiliary bus, a whole busload of fat Christian women. I mean, God bless them. I told Steve, I said, we better run. If they get in line first, we'll be here all day. See what I'm saying? And that's what happened. I wasn't paying attention. I was running kind of. And somebody had spilled either tea or water right in the foyer. And I slipped. I grabbed this railing with my left hand. My right leg kept going. It hurt. But it didn't really hurt until I woke up the next morning and I couldn't hardly move. So I went to an urgent care center. They did x-rays. And the doctor told me, he said, you have pulled a groin muscle. I said, are you sure? He said, well, somebody pulled it. I said, well, it had to be me, so. The moral of the story is this. Don't make fun of people. God will knock you down. So, I'll just tell you something.
1: You know, I've always been fascinated by automobiles, especially the old cars. Now, you take that Edsel, for example. Well, I used to have an old girlfriend that looked just like one of them. Yeah, and that 1936 Chevrolet, well, I had a high school teacher that had a face just like the grill on that car. But wait a minute now, wait a minute. What about that Hudson Hornet? Now there was a real automobile. Looked like it'd been left out in the rain so long it swelled up. Hey, listen to this song.

I am trying to watch what I eat right now and be more healthy. What I've discovered about that is it means you're going to be eating a lot more nuts than you used to. Healthy people love to remind you about nuts. Don't forget about nuts. Remember nuts? I know they're illegal in every elementary school. But if you can survive eating them, they're pretty healthy. There's no in-between with nuts. They either kill you or they're pretty good for you. So I thought if I was going to go down this road, I wanted to go all the way to the top. I wanted to have the healthiest nut, and I asked what that was, and they were very quick to tell me it's walnuts. Everybody knows that. Walnuts are the healthiest nut. You can have as many of those as you want. And I said, oh, great. I'm already doing that. Zero. They're gross. Walnuts are disgusting. If you don't believe me, eat a walnut. Tell me if it's gone bad. You don't know. No one does. Every single time I've eaten a raw walnut, I'm like, nope, something's wrong. Call the hospital. I think I just ate a spider covered in wood. That's what that tasted like. You know that walnuts are bad because they're never the main flavor of anything. When was the last time you saw a product that said flavor walnut? Never. Furniture only. If it's in food, it's always maple walnut. And let's be honest, maple's doing the heavy lifting in those foods. There's a lot of these food pairings. It's time to let them go. Cinnamon raisin? End it. Cinnamon can make it on its own. Right? If I was Cinnamon's manager, I would call an emergency meeting. I'd be like, stop hanging out with raisin. Nobody wants to invite you to things because they think raisin's coming along. Like, if I smell a cinnamon bun being made, I will cross an intersection. And then I find out there are raisins in there. I will leave. Because raisins do not belong in a cinnamon bun, especially for the simple fact that they don't cool down at the same speed as the rest of the pastry. I don't know how raisins manage to maintain the specific heat capacity of the center of a star. But every time you take a cinnamon bun out of the oven or microwave, depending on your life choices, you could wait 20 minutes. You touch the bread part, you're like, I think it's ready to eat. No, it is not. There are 7 wrinkled balls of lava waiting for you. Trying my best to be a healthy person because I don't like getting sick. Obviously, nobody enjoys being sick, but it's not the symptoms now that annoy

0: me the most, it's the people around you that have no compassion. They're just afraid that you're going to get them sick. The sickness bullies of the world. We all know some. You cough once. You're like, what's that? What's going on? Are you getting sick? Like, no, I just ate a bunch of dust. Leave me alone. Like, you're getting sick. Get away from me. I can't afford to get sick right now. People love saying that. I can't afford to get sick right now. Yeah, you don't have to say that out loud. That's everybody in the world all the time. I've met rich people. None of them have ever been like, hey, cough in my mouth. That's how rich I am. What, you got the flu? Kiss me. I can afford it. Trying to learn more now. I had to get a new phone this year because my phone started going very slow, which I hate. I feel like slow internet is way worse than no internet. Because no internet's great. You go outside, you look at a bird, it's wonderful. Nothing makes our phone addiction feel more like a drug addiction than just a little bit of internet. When you're staring at an Instagram story, buffering, yelling at it, like, come on! I just want to know who else was at Catherine's bachelorette party! It's a sad moment. And they have new phones. New phones come out every year. And I'm always surprised because they never add anything new. The technology, they've run out of ideas, clearly. Right? There's never new technology. Apple doesn't even tell you about new features. They just put a picture of the phone on a billboard. They're like, hey, the screen's not cracked. Come get it. We're not excited about any of this. Remember when the iPhone came out? We made the transition from flip phone to the iPhone mod. Everybody was so stoked. They were like, you hurled it sideways, you turn it sideways, and it's a movie mode, and then you turn it up, and it's a phone mode, and it knows when you turn, and it just turns. And now anytime our phones turn, we're like, why is it turning? I hate that it turns!
1: Hey, Bob. 10, 9, 8, 3, 5.
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1: Gals out of this world when they sent my old lady to the moon. That's Jim Nesbitt for you. And we also heard Ivan Decker talking about walnuts are disgusting and things like that. And let's see, what else do we have? Oh, by request, Bobby Jones wanted to hear that Two Fat Guys in the Hudson Hornet from Randall Hilton. So Bobby, there is your song, buddy. And we had a James Gregory that I don't think I've played before pulling a muscle. And we also heard in that set Homer and Jethro with 16 Tons, their version anyway. And we started things off with Deer Slayer from Ray Stevens. Well, we hope we got you grinning. That's what all that was about. Make you smile a little bit and grin, maybe forget your troubles. And I hope we accomplished that, because anytime I hear James Gregory, I'm going to laugh. I just am. But anyway, now we're going to break from news and weather. And the weather, well, we got a little rain in the forecast. I know there's outdoor plans, but you never know how things will turn out. They're not always right. Well, I just report the weather. I'm not a meteorologist. I just report what they tell me. So if I'm wrong, I blame them. Okay, blame the guys and girls in the weather center. But nobody gets really mad about it. The news, people get mad. Oh, boy. I mean, fighting mad. And it didn't used to be that way. I mean, once in a while people get worked up. It wasn't. Now it's all the time. A little piece of advice. Everything you need to know in the next 2 minutes, we're going to tell you about it. Okay? And this 24-hour news thing, it's spin. Don't worry about it. We need to be informed. If you want to know more, you could go 5 minutes and probably find out everything you need to know. Unless something big happens, it's just spin. So, don't worry about it, because nothing surprises God. Absolutely nothing surprises God. He never looks down and goes, "How'd that happen?" So don't worry about it, okay? Tim Fry with you on the Mountain Morning Show.
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3: AP News, I'm Marcela Sanchez. The September jobs report is expected to show solid gains, AP correspondent Ben Thomas reports.
4: The official numbers show the U.S. job markets proved sturdy in the face of one shock after another. President Trump's trade wars, persistent inflation, high interest rates, and a conflict with Iran that sent gasoline prices rocketing higher. Forecasters expect this morning's Labor Department report to again be solid, with employers adding about 90,000 jobs last month and unemployment remaining at a low 4.1%. Layoffs have been rare, with jobless claims averaging a historically low 200,000 per week. But employers aren't hiring much either, and wage gains have been meager. Ben Thomas, Washington.
3: New York's governor has appointed a special prosecutor to oversee the investigation into a woman's allegations that she was gang-raped at a Cornell University fraternity house. AP correspondent Donna Warder has more.
5: New York Governor Kathy Hochul has appointed the Office of Attorney General Letitia James as the special prosecutor to oversee the investigation into a woman's allegations that she was raped at the Chi Phi fraternity house at Cornell University in 2024. The woman, identified as Jane Doe, filed a lawsuit last month after the investigation initially was closed in 2024 without charges. Cornell sophomore Jane Wong says a year ago her case was treated the same way as Jane Doe's case.
6: Having no transparency, no accountability was so discouraging to see. And it showcases how, you know, if it didn't change 2 years ago and it didn't change last year, like this is the time where, you know, survivors need to be able to speak up.
5: I'm Donna Water.
3: Global stocks are mixed and oil prices declined. More stories at APNews.com. 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
1: This is WPAQ weather. Let's turn to that weather forecast. Patchy fog before 10 o'clock this morning. Otherwise, mostly sunny, high near 88 degrees. Southwest wind around 6 miles per hour this afternoon. Partly cloudy tonight, low around 64. Saturday, 50-50 chance of showers and thunderstorms. Storms probably after 5 o'clock. Mostly cloudy, high near 76 degrees. Cloudy with 57 degrees for overnight low Saturday night. And we have a 70% chance of showers and thunderstorms Saturday night. Sunday, we're looking at showers mainly before 5 p.m., 80% chance, high of only 69. 30% chance of showers mainly before 8 o'clock Sunday night with a low of 58. Monday, cloudy, gradually becoming mostly sunny with a high of 78 degrees. Partly cloudy Monday night, low around 50. And

If you look ahead, cooler temperatures, sunny Tuesday, Wednesday, and Thursday, high of 68 on Tuesday, 69 Wednesday, and we jump up to 77 degrees Thursday, lows in the mid to lower 40s. Yeah, presently 61 degrees and sunny at WPAQ. That's your weather forecast. 5 minutes past 9 o'clock, your time. Here's new music from Caroline Owens with some help from the Isaacs.

0: Square Dance Friday night, and that's the Lonesome River Band. And we heard Tara Nevins fiddling up a little Chilly Winds, Possum Up a Cinnamon Tree from the Appalachian Road Show, and Caroline Owens with Old Time Church. That's new from Caroline. Features the Isaacs on that, too. It's 19 after 9 o'clock. We'll be back with more of the Mountain Morning Show after this.
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0: 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This has been WPAQ's Grassicana Corner, highlighting the best of progressive bluegrass and Americana music.
1: And in the Grassicana Corner, Billy Droz and John Anderson with Chicken Truck. Yeah, hope you're not stuck behind that. 9:26 your time. Here's Jim and Jesse and the Virginia Boys.

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0: From the WPAQ Weather Center, here is the latest forecast, and it looks like this. We are calling for patchy fog before 10 a.m., otherwise mostly sunny, high today of 88 degrees, partly cloudy tonight, low around 64. For Saturday, a 50-50 chance of showers and thunderstorms, maybe after 5 p.m., mostly cloudy, high on Saturday of 76, low of 57 Saturday night with a 70% chance of showers and thunderstorms. Sunday, 80% chance of showers, mainly before 5 p.m., a high of 69 degrees, could see half to three quarters of an inch of rain on Sunday. Sunday night, 30% chance of showers before 8 p.m., a low of 58. And we start the day cloudy on Monday, but it gradually becomes mostly sunny, high of 78 degrees with a low of 50 Monday. And then I guess I have to put the short pants up. I haven't wore them this week, but definitely pack them away starting next week. Tuesday, Wednesday, Thursday, high of 68 Tuesday, 69 Wednesday, and 77 Thursday, lows at night in the lower 40s. Presently, it's 64 degrees and sunshine at WPAQ. 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We'll be back.
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0: All right, let's get back to more music, and here's one appropriate for this time of year. Here's Mark Templeton and Pocket Change.

0: That's the Brammer Brothers and one of our local groups from years gone by, 1950s, for that Fiddle and the Bow. And that was when they were recording for the Mutual label back in the early 50s. And that was a 45 RPM record issued on the Liberty label and featured the singing of Lloyd Burge and the banjo picking of Troy Brammer, the Brammer Brothers. All right, we also heard the Slate Mountain Ramblers with the Kansas City Railroad Blues, riding the Danville Pike from Blue Highway in October in Virginia from Mark Templeton and Pocket Change. It is 9:46. We'll be right back.
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0: All right, going to have a great time. Plan to be there, good Lord willing. And Snow Creek Old Time Band will be on stage, and they'll have Flatfoot Contest, too, on stage. Travis Fry and Blue Mountain, Common Connection, High Strung, Hubert Lawson, Bluegrass Country Boys, and By Grace. 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

0: Going out to old Tampa Chad this morning, finger licking chicken from the VW Boys. We'll be right back.
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0: All right. Thank you, Scott. Let's get back to more music here on the Mountain Morning Show. We've got morning devotions coming up in just a little bit. Right now, though, here's Jerry Sally.

No Tears in Heaven, that's The Churchman for you. And before that, Heaven Just Got Sweeter for You from Jerry Sally. 10 o'clock on the Eastern Seaboard, Tim Fry with you, and that's going to wrap up the Mountain Morning Show.

0: Following morning devotions, which is next, you're invited to listen to Sheldon Jones at 10:15, Dr. J. Vernon McGee at 10:30, Northside Baptist Church of Winston-Salem with Pastor Randy Hicks at 11 o'clock, The Old Trailblazer at 11:15, and Oliver Green's Gospel Hour at 11:30. 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
1: Good morning, friends. This is our last day together looking at this devotional of seeking God. You know, this has been so much fun, and I hope that you've been able to be with us each day this week as we've looked at the different scripture that talks about seeking, and there were so many of them. There were more than I could fit in this five-day devotional, but I'm telling you, it's so exciting when you study God's Word and you begin to see what the Bible says about seeking Him and the promises of seeking Him and the direction of seeking Him, how the Bible tells us to go about doing this. And I've tried my best this week to show you the reason that we should seek and how we should seek. And today I hope that I can bring all this to completion as we look at the benefits of seeking for our God. And listen, we don't live as Christians to gain, but listen, the Bible says this, that God does give us the benefit. He does give us the blessing to be called children of the Creator of the heavens and earth. And listen, this is free to everybody. Every human being has the ability to call upon the name of Jesus and accept Him as their Lord and Savior, to add Him to their life and to put Him in their heart. We have the ability. It doesn't cost anything. Matter of fact, the debt's already been paid by Jesus. Him going to the cross made everything right. The wrath of God was quenched. It says that the divide from God. Listen, that's what happened in the garden. We started our week talking about that. So why don't we end there? Listen, the divide between God is no longer there. The image of the temple had this divide and there was a curtain. The day that Jesus died, that curtain ripped. It was a symbol that now we have the ability to come into the throne room of God. And I'll tell you what helps with that today is that Jesus sits at the right hand of God the Father interceding for you and I. So each day this week, we've looked at this seeking for God and the love that God has for each of us. And today I want to bring this to a close by looking at some scripture that comes out of the book of Luke. This is the 11th chapter, and I'm going to be going down to verse number 8. It's actually going to be verse 9 of chapter 11. If you've got your copy of God's Word, go ahead and turn there with me this morning. If not, just follow along with me and we'll read through this scripture together. But I'm there in the book of Luke, the 11th chapter, and I'm going to begin reading today in verse 9. But before I get into God's Word, will you say a prayer with me? Our Father in heaven, all week long, we've talked about seeking You. I pray, Father, that maybe there are people who are with us today who have done this every day. And Father, I pray that their hearts are satisfied, that they have sought with all of their heart, with all of their mind, with all of their soul, with all of their strength. I can guarantee you, Father, if they attempted this at some point, Satan tried to stop them. Father, I pray that You gave them that diligent seeking that we talked about, that press upon type of seeking, Father, that says, I'm going to look and look and look until I find the substance of things I'm hoping for and the evidence of things that's yet to be seen. And Father, maybe the seen part hasn't happened. Maybe, Father, we're still on that journey. But Father, I pray that You strengthen the hearer today, regardless, Father, if this is their first day of seeking or whether, Father, they've been doing it for Lord, years and years and years. Father, I pray today that You will be with us as we open up this Word and as we study it. Comfort our hearts, comfort our minds. Give us the assurance that You are our Father. Give us the assurance that Your Son died for our sins. And give us the assurance that You are with us right now, right here at this time. Thank You, Father, for all that You do for us. And this we pray in Jesus' name. Amen. We today are in the book of Luke. Luke, the 11th chapter, beginning there in verse number 9. And it says this, "And I say unto you, ask." Let's just start right there and pause. Ask. What are you wanting today? And I know the first thing that's going to come to your mind. What if I ask the wrong question? I don't think that there is such a thing with God. I think there is a right spirit. I think there is a righteousness that comes about. I think that He begins to justify us. I think He begins to make us holy. But it starts with that first question. And I think the easiest one is, God, I'm here. Are you there? I want you to start there if you don't know anywhere else to start. God, I'm here. Are you there? Start with that question and then begin to ask the things that's on your heart and ask this. Ask the question and then say, God, is that thy will? Because Jesus taught us to do this, to pray, Our Father, which art in heaven, hallowed be thy name, thy kingdom come, thy will be done on earth as it is in heaven. Give us this day our daily bread and forgive us of our trespasses as we forgive those that trespass against us. Lead us not into temptation, but deliver us from evil. For thine is the kingdom and the power and the glory forever. And you would say, amen. Ask those questions. Father, what is thy will? And ask your question. It may be today you've got a loved one, no matter how much you pray for them, no matter how much you share the gospel with them, they just continue to rebel. And ask God, when are they going to give their life over to you? And then say, is it thy will? I know it's His will for all to come. But listen, God gives us free choice. He gives you free choice to even ask the questions. And I don't think there's a question that we can't ask. And I think He will begin to justify the question. He will begin to mold us and make us when we begin to ask. And the verse goes on to say this, "And I say unto you, ask, and it shall be given you. Seek, and you'll find." What are those things that you've yet to find? You know, I think the great thing about life and also the tough thing about life is that we begin to seek and it doesn't immediately appear. You know, I don't know. We started this week by talking about our keys, and I don't know if you've ever lost your keys, but have you ever went looking and you can't find them? And you may say, well, I'm still looking for those keys. Well, if you continue to look and continue to look and continue to look and you finally find them, what is the emotion? Can you imagine doing the same thing with God? You just seek and seek and seek the things that you're asking. And I promise you, God will help you find them. You may not have ever found those keys, but I can promise you this. If you're looking for God to answer something, He is faithful to do so. The Bible promises it, and it is true. It goes on to say this, "And it shall be given to you. Seek, and you shall find. Knock, and it shall be opened to you." This is not only talking about salvation, but I think sometimes you got to go into the throne room of God and get onto your hands and knees and just knock and knock and knock. Be persistent. Be diligent. Continue to talk to God. God is not, listen, John 3:16, I quoted it early in the week. I'll do it again. God loved you so much that He sent His only begotten Son, that whosoever believe in Him should not perish, but have everlasting life. Verse 17. He didn't come to condemn you. If you feel condemned today, that's the first question you need to ask. God, have you condemned me? The answer is no. The answer is just come and look for me. Repent of your sins. 2 Chronicles 7:14 says this, "If my people who are called by my name," that's you, friend, "you are His people." Jesus died for everyone. And He wants everyone to come to a relationship with Him. And He says this, "If you will come, I will heal your land." That's 2 Chronicles 7:14. "If my people who call by my name will humble themselves and pray, I will heal their land." And He says that He will bring us unto Him and He will make all things right. Again, He's not promising a life of rainbows and puppy dogs, but He is promising a life that will be with Him, and it's the perfect life. Let me show you what else this Bible says here. He says, "For everyone that asketh, receiveth, and he that seeketh, findeth, And to him that knocketh, it shall be opened. It will open. You know, I remember as a child, I had this painting. I used to say it was a blanket. It looked like a blanket on the wall at this church that I went to. But it had Jesus knocking on the door, but there was no door handle. There was briars all over that door. And I remember looking at that and thinking of this scripture because that's what it was quoted after. And I thought to myself, as soon as that doorknob opens, Jesus is going to have to walk through briars and everything else to get through that door, but he'll do it. He will do it. He will come through. He has, friend, let me just share this. Jesus, when he died on the cross, he conquered hell and death. That means that Satan has no power over me, and he has no power over you. If your friends and your family believe in Jesus Christ, Satan has no

0: power except what we give him. And listen, when we give him power, that means that we stop knocking on God's door. And Jesus tells us that is not the way. That is not the truth. That is not the life. That is not the abundant life that he wants to provide. He says again, I'm going to read verse 10 to you again. For everyone that asketh receiveth, and he that seeketh findeth, and to him that knocketh it shall be opened. He goes on in verse 11, say this, if a son shall ask bread of any of you that is a father. Maybe there are some fathers today that's on this broadcast. Maybe there's some grandfathers that's on this broadcast. Maybe you can relate to this scripture. Maybe you've had a father. Every one of you might can think back to your father. Or maybe you're saying today, Pastor, I've never had a father. Well, let me tell you what the good father says. It says that if this a father, will he give him a stone? Or if he asks for a fish, will he for a fish give him a snake, a serpent? For if he shall ask an egg, will he offer a scorpion? If ye then, being evil, know how to give good gifts unto your children, how much more shall your heavenly Father give the Holy Spirit to them that ask him? The Holy Spirit is a gift that keeps on giving. It is what happens when we search for the Lord with all of our heart. There is a voice that begins to speak inside of us. It is a presence that permeates. It is a light that penetrates the darkness, and the darkness cannot yet comprehend it. It is a force that drives us through. It is a God that's bigger than anything else in this life. It is something that says that vengeance isn't mine. It is the Lord's. It is, if God is for us, what can be against us? It is the saying that there are no weapons that's formed that can defeat us. It means that we have a God that's bigger than any giant. It means that we have a Savior that loves us. A Spirit that fills us, and a God who protects us. Friend, I'm here today to tell you this again. If us being evil, and I'm a father, I have three little ones, and I try everything in my power, not only to give them good gifts, but to give them godly gifts. Not to share with them material things, but to share the love of Jesus in everything that I give them. From the kisses I put on their head at night, to the prayers that I pray for them, to the items that they have to have, the food that is put on their table for them to eat. For the material things in this life, the clothes that they put on their back, the things that we don't really supposed to worry about. But I give it all over to God and ask God to anoint it. And he wants the same for you. And if you'll do it, as I close this week out, if you'll do it, he will bless you. I promise you, after 45 years, God has never abandoned me. I'm going to tell you, there have been times that I have not been the faithful believer I need to be. Yes, I am a man, and I am not perfect. I don't want to say that I've fallen into any big sins, but I do want to say to this, that I have fallen short of the glory of God. And I'm going to tell you, God still loves me. God still protects me. I've never missed a bill or a meal because my God knows the plans he has for me. In Jesus' name today, I tell Satan he has no power. Will you do the same? Will you continue to seek God in everything that you do? Will you give him your all in all? Friend, if you will, you'll be blessed. Your life will be changed. Will you pray with me? Our Father in heaven, I thank you today that you love us so much. And Lord, you want us to live a life and life more abundant. Lord, we are only pilgrims through this life, and one day we will join you there in heaven. Father, whether it'll be the last breath we take, or Father, maybe it'll be the day the clouds are rolled back and Jesus steps out. But that day's a coming to when, Father, we will be joined with you. No more pain, no more suffering, no more of this world. But it'll be a time, Father, that we can live and live more abundantly. Father, I pray today that we seek you in all that we do and all that we say. All of this we pray in Jesus' name. Amen.
1: This has been your morning devotions period, brought to you each morning at this time in cooperation with the Mount Airy Ministerial Association. Our speaker for today was Yul Vernon, pastor of Mountain View Baptist Church, also a member of the Mount Airy Ministerial Association. This is WPAQ, Mount Airy, North Carolina, urging you to make regular church attendance a part of your lifestyle. 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At this time, each Monday through Friday, you'll hear a Bible or a temperance talk by Sheldon Jones. This is part of a nationwide effort to create in the country's conscience and awareness of the peril inherent in the repeal system.
2: Hello there. This is Sheldon Jones, the voice of triumphant truth, and we welcome you to our Friday broadcast. Glad we can get together. The week has run out on us again. Time moves so swiftly, but we're glad we've had the privilege to visit with you and appreciate so much you tuning our way. It's so good to fellowship with peoples of God across the nation and around the world through the marvels of radio. I never tire of talking about Jesus. I learned many years ago when I come to meetings, Bible conferences, opportunities to preach the word, many times you'd give your arms to know just what to talk about. I learned the answer to that long, long ago, more than 50 years ago. I learned that when you are confronted with a situation like that, that if you just begin talking about Jesus, my great vistas of truth and great avenues of thought will begin to open up to you, for the subject and the person defies description. The fairest of 10,000, the lily of the valley, the bright and morning star, the rose of Sharon, the altogether lovely one. No wonder Paul told Timothy, "Timothy, preach the word." And John said the word was made flesh and dwelt amongst us. So Paul, in effect, was just saying, "Timothy, preach Jesus." And in our broadcasts across the world, in the battles against the immoral forces and the rotten, godless elements of our culture and society worldwide, the only answer we know is Jesus. But we believe that if there's a wrong, you must fight it. If you don't, you become party to it. Whether it be liberalism that's raising questions about the deity, whether it be modernism that raises questions about the miracle, or whether it be secularism and humanism that deny it bluntly and unequivocally, it doesn't change a thing. A lot of people don't believe soap and water will clean you, but that doesn't alter the effect of soap and water if it's applied. A lot of socialists and moralists and humanists deny the power of the gospel and the reality of the revelation and the word, but that doesn't affect the word one iota. It is the blessed truth of God. It is the eternal power of God. It is the same yesterday, today, and forever. And I thrill at the privilege of sharing it with peoples across the world every day, 365 days a year. We've been in the broadcasting opportunities for now nearly 50 years, and we're so thrilled at the opportunity to carry the message daily. We're grateful for friends we've made across nearly half a century. There's a desperate need in triumphant truth this month. I lay it upon your heart, and I emphasize it because it's crucial. And it's very real. We need to hear from scores and hundreds, literally thousands of friends across America. We need you to order this special offer here during this month, the two long play cassettes dealing with the deity in the Gospel of John. A gift that brings it to you, and it will do two things. It will meet a need that we're facing and wrestling with. It will bring to your home some of the finest Bible studies we believe that's available in the world today. Now, I hope that you will pray for our meetings, get-together, but we are looking forward to a blessed time. Yesterday, when time ran out on us, we were looking at the wonders of the revelation of deity in the precious Word of God. We were seeing how that all that Jesus was in the flesh in his earthly ministry, he is today in the life of believers, and the one who was God became man and conquered death and went back to heaven will be all through all eternity that he's been through past eternity. In verse 1, we have the eternity of Jesus. This is verse 1 of chapter 1 of John. The eternity of Jesus in the beginning was the Word. And the second statement reveals the equality of Christ with God the Father, co-equal with God the Father. The second statement, the Word was with God. And the third statement is a blunt declaration of deity and the Word was God. So, in the opening declaration, that marvelous and unique power of expression, we talked about yesterday that John

0: Son employs has to do with the eternal God, God's Son equal with God. The fact of Him being God is the wonderful, irrefutable evidence of God becoming man. Now, in the 14th verse, we have the humanity of Jesus. We have in the second statement, His visibility, and the third statement, the sublime character and nature of His being. Now, as we put these declarations together, we find that the Eternal One becomes human, and the One equal with God becomes visible to man, and the One who was God reveals to man His sublime and inherent glory. Unless this is true, we cannot accept the statement John makes in chapter 1, verse 18. Deity can only become visible to humanity through the only begotten Son, who is in the bosom of the Father, called the Word. Now, a word is the expression of thought, the revelation of personality, and the manifestation of heart and character. The way God determined to express Himself and speak to needy man was through His Word. A word is a vehicle by which one conveys the thought of his mind to the ears and thence to the thought of another. And Christ is exactly that. Christ is the Word. God was conveying to hell-headed man God's thought for man, which was love. And this Word came in the person of Christ to convey that thought to man and that truth to man in order that man might hear and might believe that the way God expressed Himself and speaking to needy man was through the Word Jesus. For in no other way could man understand God. God has spoken only one word, but that word was a total language and vocabulary. Jesus Christ was that expression, that divine expression, that eternal expression. Jesus Christ was that mighty manifestation. The heart of man had craved for centuries for such a declaration, such an understanding that he could enter into and thus enjoy fellowship with God. When that angel stood at the entree of the garden so long ago with a flaming sword, which the Scripture emphasized turned every way, that meant that in effect there was no way back to God for man. There were promises, there were types, there were shadows, there was the blood of lambs and doves and bulls and bullocks and goats, but there was no way back until the centuries passed. And there stood one day along the dusty shores of Galilee one who said, I am the way. He that liveth and believeth in me shall never die. This was the first time that way was made available. That's why the only message any God-called, Spirit-filled preacher has to preach is Jesus. He is not a way. He is the way. He is not one of many religious avenues open to God. He is the only avenue open to God. No one else could make that divine declaration except one who was eternal in origin, omnipotent in power, glorious in expression, holy in character, infinite in purpose, the living Word of the living God. So God's mind and God's purpose and God's power becomes intelligible to man through the Word of God, the living Word, the Lord Jesus Christ. Hallelujah. Here is the wonder and the marvels of the living Christ who came opening His arms 180 degrees outstretched on a wooden cross and a cruel gibbet in order to embrace all men of all ages, of all kindred, of all tongues, of all climes, whosoever will may come. Yet so blessedly personal, as Paul put it, that the wondrous Christ, this Christ came to save me, to die for me. I am crucified with Christ. Nevertheless, I live, yet not I, but Christ liveth in me. John tells us that the Word existed in the beginning. The book of Genesis opens with the declaration, "In the beginning, God created the heaven and the earth." Now that phrase speaks of the beginning of matter and man and the beginning of matter taking form. But John goes back beyond that, beyond the beginning of man and matter, into the most remote point imaginable in all thought. He tells us that this Word of God was already in existence before man, before matter, for he declares simply, "All things were made by him, and without him was not anything made that was made." Now this one, whom John calls the Word, existed, according to John, as a distinct being with a personality of his own. He was not an attribute of God, but a companion who counted it not robbery to be equal with God. He was in the beginning with God, but all beginnings were by him and through him. This distinct and separate person of the deity became flesh. He took form, human form with eyes and mouth and hands and feet and heart and head. He sorrowed. He got tired. He knew hunger. He could talk with people. He could walk the dusty trails with them. The infinite became finite. The invisible became visible. The intangible becomes tangible. The eternal one becomes the son of time. And in this way, and only in this way, could God come near to man and lift man up to be near him. Now, God could be touched by man. That's amazing. God could live an example for man. God could die for man. So we see the doctrine of the Trinity declared definitely. We learn again the unity of deity as taught by Moses, but we also discover the plurality of deity as the Old Testament saints never clearly understood it. This expression of God not only became flesh, but John says he came to live with man. Emmanuel, God with us. Tabernacle is the word that he uses. The tabernacle was the dwelling place of God, the tent of meeting, the religious gathering center, and the people's place of worship. This all became real in the person of the Lord Jesus Christ. Men had heard of the glory of God, but now they see the glory of God. Glory as of the only begotten of the Father, full of grace and truth. And the Word was God. Now this, of course, refers to the quality of his nature. He was no subordinate being with an inferior nature. The Son of God, as true as the Father is God. The Son of God is as real as the Father is real. Some assert that there was a time when the Son was not in existence, but that he was created by God as the chief of creatures. But John makes clear to us that Jesus Christ was present and equal with God from the beginning, from before the foundation of the ages. Jesus is God. And here John declares his deity. And time has run out on us for the week. I hope you'll be tuned our way Monday at this same time over these same stations. If you hear us in your area on the weekend, I hope you'll pray much for us, announce our broadcast in your Sunday school classes on the Lord's Day, urge your pastor to put it in the church bulletins, help us get the word spread around about this spot on radio. Want to thank you now for ordering these two long play cassettes, both of them, for a gift to Triumphant Truth. We need to hear from you this weekend. Sheldon Jones, God bless you. Tune our way Monday at this same time over these same stations. Till then, goodbye, friends.
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Following the weather, and briefly, we're calling for sunshine today. A high unseasonably warm 88 degrees today. Southwest winds around 6 miles per hour this afternoon. Partly cloudy tonight, low around 64. Right now, 71 degrees at WPAQ. 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

0: When was the last time you stopped long enough to watch a sunset? Not just glance at it, but really watch it. The sky shifts from gold to orange to crimson to purple, and each color appearing for only a few moments before giving way to the next. Well, none of that happens by accident, does it? The God who painted the evening sky did it for our delight. Every detail of creation reflects His wisdom and beauty. And the same attention to detail shows up throughout Scripture, too. In this study on Through the Bible, we're going to turn our attention to another masterpiece of divine design, the tabernacle. This portable place of worship, built by the children of Israel in the wilderness, was far more than a tent. Every curtain, every board, every color, and every piece of furniture was carefully chosen by God to reveal something about the person and work of Jesus Christ. As Dr. J. Vernon McGee reminds us, the first thing that a sinner encountered at the tabernacle was the brazen altar, where sin was judged. In the same way, every one of us needs to come to the cross of Christ before we can experience forgiveness and enter into fellowship with God. There's just no other way. And when we do, everything changes. Well, over the years, countless listeners have written to tell us how meeting Jesus through His Word has brought hope and joy to their lives. Here's Dr. J. Vernon McGee with one of those letters.
1: Here's one from San Diego, California. It says, I've been listening to you for about 5 months now. I wrote you a few months ago and told you that I was a family man and not living a Christian life, and had asked that you pray for me and my needs. Now I've given my life to Jesus and asked Him to take away my sins and make me new. Dr. McGee, my life has changed. The feeling you get when you ask Jesus to come into your heart is unexplainable. The joy of feeling clean inside, the smile that comes to you, the feeling of having a friend to guide you and walk with you, no matter what is happening in your life. Praise the Lord. Dr. McGee, I only have one regret, is that I didn't give my life to the Lord sooner. I always told myself, maybe tomorrow. I'm not ready. Maybe tomorrow. I'm glad there was a tomorrow for me. Thank you for your prayers, Dr. McGee.
0: What a great letter. I especially appreciate when he says, my only regret is that I didn't give my life to the Lord sooner. And that's not the first time Dr. McGee received a response like that, and it's certainly not the last. I can think of many times over the years when we've heard from listeners who shared the same regret. Well, let's learn from their words. As we face every challenge, let's trust God sooner. Let's pray. Heavenly Father, thank you for our brothers and sisters who remind us that you are trustworthy and faithful. Help us to take their advice, to trust you sooner in each trial. We love you, Lord, and we love your word. We ask that you give us now ears to hear what you have for us. In Jesus' precious name, amen. We're off to Exodus 26 on Through the Bible with Dr. J. Vernon McGee.
1: Now, friends, last time we were in the 26th chapter of the book of Exodus, and I mentioned that over the tabernacle there were actually four coverings, and we were looking at those four coverings that went over the top. And I'll just review this briefly. I didn't give the meaning, attempt to interpret at all last time. The first one was linen, that fine twine, byssus Egyptian linen, and in it was woven cherubims. And it didn't touch the ground. It revealed just the beauty inside. It couldn't be seen outside. And very frankly, the beauty of Christ cannot be seen by the world. He can only satisfy one of His own. And that's the reason worship of Him is so important, and why believers ought to gather together, is that they might not only feed on Christ, but that they might behold Him in His beauty. You remember He said that where I am, there ye may be also. He wants us to be with Him, and today we ought to be with Him. That is, in our worship of Him, beholding His beauty. Over in the 17th Psalm, David wrote, keep me as the apple of the eye. Hide me under the shadow of thy wings. Now, those wings were in the cherubim that were up over in the linen cloth above. That's a good place to be hidden today, underneath those wings. Then the second curtain was goat's hair, and it touched the ground. We called attention to the fact it was 30 cubits long, and the tabernacle was 10 cubits on each side and 10 across the top, so it would touch the ground. And it speaks actually of the sin offering. It speaks of Christ's worth for sinners. The goat's hair actually was seen from the outside. It was really what the world can see, that it speaks of the death of Christ. In fact, this is the message that's to be given to the world. And we read in Hebrews 9:26, "For then must he often have suffered since the foundation of the world. But now once in the end of the age hath he appeared to put away sin by the sacrifice of himself." He's appeared. This is the message that should go forth. This is the message of the goats there. Then you have the third curtain was the ram skin dyed red. It speaks of the strength and vigor of Christ and of his sacrifice. These are the outward aspects of his offering, that he's our substitute. Now the fourth curtain was badger skin, seal skins, and after 40 years in the wilderness, they were marred by time, but they always protected that which was within. And this speaks of Christ's walk before man. Now we said a moment ago in the linen covering, you had to go inside to see his beauty. Well, on the outside, there's no beauty that we should desire him, the prophet Isaiah said in the 53rd chapter, verse 2. No beauty that we should desire him. You'll have to go inside to behold his beauty. The world doesn't see in him what you and I should see in him at all. That's very important to see. Now these boards and bars that we were talking about last time, and I think probably I should read verse 14 again because it mentions these two last coverings. Thou shalt make a covering for the tent of ram skins dyed red, and a covering above of badger skins. And then he talks about, thou shalt make boards for the tabernacle. Now it had on each side of it 20 boards, a cubit and a half. These boards were made of this shittim wood, which was very hard wood, like our redwood. It was practically indestructible. And these boards were covered with gold. And you have 20 on each side, 10 in the rear. And there was a certain amount of overlapping, of course. And this actually constituted the tabernacle proper. Now, there were certain bars that went down by these boards that held them together because there was put in each one of these boards a place, a ring, for the bar to go through. And so that when these boards were put up, the bar was just run through. And there were three bars. One of them was a center one. And you see, it would hold the tabernacle together. And this was very important. Now, I believe that everything in the tabernacle speaks of Christ, either his person or his work or something connected with him. I think every color, I think that every thread, I think every article of furniture, everything spoke of him. And this speaks of the fact that the Spirit of God is what holds together today the church. Believers should be held together by the Spirit of God. We're told to keep the unity of the Spirit in the bond of peace. That is the thing that's given to us here. Now we find that in these coverings that went over, and I didn't call particular attention to them, but there really were four different colors. There was blue, the heavenly color, and then there was the scarlet, the blood color, and then the purple. And that was the blending of the two, and that speaks of royalty. The heavenly color and the blood, heaven touching earth, the humanity, and then he was born King of the Jews. I think even in the colors that you find this. And then these bars speak of the fact that this is what holds the church together. And all was overlaid with gold.

Now, that speaks again of his deity. That's the impressive thing, and that was the appearance given on the outside. Now, we're told that there are certain veils to the tabernacle. There was that inner veil. Verse 31, thou shalt make a veil of blue and purple and scarlet. Now, you have the three colors here. And fine twine linen of cunning work with cherubim shall it be made. And thou shalt hang it upon four pillars of chittim wood overlaid with gold. Their hooks shall be of gold upon the four sockets of silver. It all rests upon redemption, you see, these sockets of silver. And there are four pillars that this veil is hung on. And that veil speaks of the humanity of Christ. And there are four gospels that tell that forth, which makes it very important, by the way. And there are gold pillars on silver sockets. Deity takes hold of earth through redemption. And there's no capitals on these pillars. That is, nothing on top. They were just cut off. And we're told, Isaiah says, he was cut off out of the land of the living. He lived to be just 33 years of age. Now, the veil proper, made of fine twine linen, it was a covering for the ark on the wilderness march. And the only entrance to the Holy of Holies was through the veil. And you couldn't come except through this veil. Now, what did that veil speak of? That veil speaks of the humanity of Christ. That veil speaks of the fact that when he was on the cross and dismissed his spirit, when he died, and there was the rent and the fracture of his spirit and his body, dismissed his spirit, why, the veil in the temple was rent in twain. The way to God was open. The way to God today is through Christ, the only way to God. There's only one entrance to the Holy of Holies. No man cometh to God but by me. Somebody says, well, it's just so you're sincere and you belong to some church. Don't you believe that, my friend? You don't find that in the Word of God. It's when you and I stand before the veil, that's where we see him. And we're actually reminded of our imperfections at a time like that. But thank God, it brings us into the presence of God. What a wonderful picture this is. I know of nothing that is as beautiful as that veil was. A great deal said about it was changed every year. It got so it was nearly 5 inches thick, and wild horses were tied to one that had been taken out, had been there a year. They tried to tear it in two, but they couldn't. This is the veil that was rent. It's his humanity. And friends, it's not his life that saves us, it's his death. That spotless life condemned us. When I stand before the veil, well, that condemns us. We see ourselves not able to pass into the presence of God. His death saved us. The veil was rent in twain, man on one side and God on the other. What a picture that we have here. It is a glorious picture, by the way, that's given to us. Now, let me move on down. There's another veil here. We have verse 36, thou shalt make a hanging for the door of the tent. Now, the veil was for the inner way, led into the Holy of Holies. The door to the tabernacle led into the holy place. Now, outside was the gate of the tabernacle, and that led into the outer court, where the brazen altar was that speaks of the cross of Christ. Now, these are the three entrances, and it's no accident that he said, I am the way, the truth, and the life. Now, will you notice? The gate leads to the brazen altar. That brazen altar is the cross of Christ. I am the way. The way to God is by a cross. The way of the cross leads home. There's no other way, but the way of the cross leads home. And he says, I am the truth. And if you worship God, you'll have to worship him in spirit and in truth. Now, you just don't worship God anyway. You have to come through the Lord Jesus, and you have to come in truth, the spirit of truth. And so that second way, I'm the way, the truth. Then he said, I'm the life. And that's the veil that was rent in twain. He gave up his life, and that was rent. His life never brought us to God. It's his death that brought us to God. What a glorious picture that we have here in the tabernacle. Now that brings us to the 27th chapter and the brazen altar that we have here. Now I want to say something about this brazen altar. Have you noticed that outside that these articles are made of brass, the brazen altar and the brazen laver? Inside they're made of gold.
You see, the closer you get into God, the emphasis is on the person of Christ. And the farther you move out, the emphasis is on the work of Christ. That is, the thing that he did for us, what he did for us on the cross. That's very important to see. In fact, it's all important for us to see that. And we don't want to miss it. Now, I want to read to you here. And again, I can't say this is the most thrilling reading that there is in the Bible, because it just doesn't happen to be that, my friends. But it is so meaningful. You got to dig down here and see this. Now, the gold speaks of its deity. The brass speaks of the judgment of sin. I'm reading now. Chapter 27, verse 1, thou shalt make an altar of chittim wood, 5 cubits long, 5 cubits broad. The altar shall be 4 square, and the height thereof shall be 3 cubits. And thou shalt make the horns of it upon the 4 corners thereof. His horns shall be of the same, and thou shalt overlay it with brass. Thou shalt make the pans to receive it, and so on. And staves were to be put in it. Now, I think that's about all that I'm going to read of this. And I'd like very much for us to look at this as it's given to us here in the meaning. The ark and the mercy seat, from God's viewpoint, it's God on inside from the mercy seat, looking outside, and man comes to the brazen altar. And this is where man begins, at the brazen altar. You have to go by all these other articles of furniture to get to him. Now, the furniture here of brass in the outer court, it speaks of sin. It has to do with the sin question. And the sin question must be settled out here before entrance can be made into the holy place. Now, the furniture in the holy place, that all pictured communion with God, worship. And there's no sin there. God settled the sin question outside, but there's a remembrance of it, for everything is touched with blood, you see. Now, man's standing outside. How is he going to get into God? Well, the first thing he must have is a substitute to die for him. Now, he might avoid meeting God, but if he's to meet God, not die, he must have a substitute, and one that will have to die on that brazen altar for him. And sometimes that altar is called the table of the Lord. It's called the altar of burnt offering. It's where God deals with the sinner. And it speaks of the cross of Christ. It speaks of the fact that he is actually the one who died in our room and in our stead. You have that over in the epistle to the Ephesians in the 5th chapter, verse 2. And Paul says there, and walk in love as Christ also hath loved us, and given himself for us an offering and a sacrifice to God for a sweet-smelling savor. That's the burnt offering, too. And this is called the burnt altar, because here's where the burnt sacrifice was offered. And the altar was made by man, but the pattern is in heaven. The cross was God's chosen altar of sacrifice. He was delivered by the determinate counsel and the foreknowledge of God. And therefore, Christ is more than just a good man. He was that, but he's the Lamb slain from the foundation of the world. And there's no approach to God but by the brazen altar. It must bring a victim there to be sacrificed and must claim that victim as the substitute. And when John said, behold, the Lamb of God, that's the person of Christ, that taketh away the sin of the world, that's what he did for us on the brazen altar. That's what the cross became in those last 3 hours when darkness came down over the cross. That's when he paid for the sins of the world. And we're told as many as received him, to them gave he the right to become the sons of God, even those that don't do any more nor less than just simply believe in his name. Man could not worship God, could not pray, could not serve God until he came by the brazen altar. Every priest had to come there. Every Levite had to come there. Friends, again, let me say, the way of the cross leads home. There's no other way, but the way of the cross leads home. If he didn't go by the way of the brazen altar, you and I could have no access to God at all. And he's not only a lamb who died for us, he's a risen lamb. John says in Revelation 5:6, he saw a lamb
that had been slain. And then

0: statement. They're not created equal, but they're sure all equal when they come to God, friends. You have to come as a sinner, have to come to the cross. And you'll notice that the height of this brazen altar is the same as the mercy seat. Mercy and justice are even. God's not lopsided. When he saves you, he doesn't slop over with a lot of sentimentality. The penalty's been paid, and the mercy just reaches down and meets your need. And he's rich in mercy, because you can come. What a picture this is of the cross of Christ. And then you have the hanging here for the gate of the court. We've had the other two hangings, and here in verse 16 we're told, and the gate of the court shall be a hanging of 20 cubits. It was wide, you see, of blue and purple and scarlet. And all of these speak of him, the blue, the heavenly color. And he came from heaven in purple. That's the mixture of that and the scarlet. And the scarlet speaks of his blood he shed and his humanity. And that was the entrance. That was the way that they came in. And it tells about the curtain that went here. It was only 5 cubits high because the fence that went around the outside, that 100 cubits by 50 cubits, that was white linen, went all the way around. That separated man on the outside from inside. And then something very interesting is given to us here that concludes this chapter, the oil for the light. It's unusual. It would be put right here. Verse 20 says, and thou shalt command the children of Israel that they bring the pure oil olive beaten for the light to cause the lamp to burn always. And as we've said, that oil speaks of the Holy Spirit. That's the interpretation given in that lampstand by Zechariah, not by might nor by power, but by my Spirit, saith the Lord. And so the light, you see, is that which the Holy Spirit gives. And the Holy Spirit won't speak of himself. He takes the things of Christ and show them unto us. Now, verse 21, in the tabernacle of the congregation without the veil, which is before the testimony, Aaron and his sons shall order it from evening to morning before the Lord. It shall be a statute forever unto their generations on behalf of the children of Israel. Now, that light was burning. You've seen it speaks of Christ. Now, all that has changed. He's gone back to heaven, and he said, you are the light of the world. And you and I don't make much light. It's only the Spirit of God that can use us. And we see Christ in the book of Revelation. The very first picture of him is he is walking in the midst of the lampstands. He's trying to keep the witness alight and alive down here on this earth. And he's dealing today, I think, with his church and with believers. I think we have every evidence that he's dealing with those that are his own. Now you'll notice that we have not yet dealt with still one article of furniture. We've omitted it so far, and that is the altar of incense. And we'll find that when we get over to the 30th chapter, the great worship chapter, and you'll find out who can worship God. If you're going to worship God, you'll have to come by this altar. Oh, and I forgot there's another one that we haven't looked at, and that article of furniture has to do also with worship. You'll have to go by it. And that's the brazen laver. You have to be made clean to worship God. Not only go by the brazen altar to receive Christ as Savior, you have to come as a sinner, receive him as Savior, but you have to be washed and cleansed. And only the Spirit of God can do that. And then you're permitted to go in and to worship him. What a picture that we have here in this section. Now that brings us down now to the 28th chapter. And friends, I hope by now all of you have our notes and outlines on Exodus. And I'll tell you why. Because we have in it a chart of the tabernacle. It's very brief. I mean simple. I keep it from being complicated. And if you have that before you, all of this section will be more meaningful to you. May God richly bless you, my beloved.
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1: All right, in your Bible, 2 Samuel chapter number 9, 2 Samuel chapter number 9, David here is a type. He's just a type. He's a type of God the Father. He's a great king of Israel, greatest king Israel ever had. David was a man of many passions, but he was a good man, had a heart after God, loved the Lord, and now he's sitting around. He has united and consolidated his kingdom, and he's sitting around. Now he is getting close to being at the zenith of his power, the apex of his power, and he's sitting around, and I'm sure he's shut a lot of things out and got quiet, and he's thinking about Jonathan, his old friend. And he thinks, I wonder if Jonathan's got any sons yet alive, any children alive, any kinfolk alive. I want to be good to them. And you see David, a type of father. And he goes and gets Ziba. Ziba, does Jonathan have any children left? And the Bible says in verse number 3 of 2 Samuel chapter number 9, yes, Jonathan hath yet a son, singular, which is lame on his feet. He's all crippled up. He's lame. He's hopeless. He's living with somebody. He has no way to make a living. He's helpless, no way to feed himself, no way to feed his family, hopeless. Not only is he hopeless, he's helpless. And David says, you go down there and you fetch him in verse number 5 of chapter number 9 of 2 Samuel. And I imagine,

0: that Mephibosheth was full of apprehension. When somebody came and he was there, crippled, couldn't go anywhere, and he heard that the king's chariot was in Lodabar, and Lodabar was a very poor portion of Israel. It meant a place of no pasture and an agricultural society like that. If you didn't have any grass, you couldn't feed cattle, and you couldn't feed sheep, and you couldn't feed camels and donkeys. And he probably got back, the king's carriage is in Lodabar. And all of a sudden, Mephibosheth probably says, what in the world's king doing here? And all of a sudden, Mephibosheth hears this. Listen to me. And Mephibosheth hobbles to the door and said, is Mephibosheth lives here? Yes, I'm Mephibosheth. King David wants you. We've come, been sent down here to get you. And I'm sure Mephibosheth thinks to himself, oh, the king's going to kill me. It was the nature of monarchs and sovereigns in that day that when they become a new king, they killed all the former king's grandsons and his sons and his nephews and his uncles. And Mephibosheth's thinking as he rides back in the king's carriage, oh, King David, he's going to kill me. What else would he want me up there for? I can't march in the king's armor with these old lame feet I've got. These bad limbs I've got, I can't march in the king's family, king's army. I can't serve the king as his butler, nor his baker, nor servant. I can't get around. I'd just be dead weight up there. I can't serve the king. He's going to kill me. So he gets there, and David looks at him and says, Mephibosheth, fear not. Fear not. I just want to help you. I just want to do good by you. I just want to honor you and reverence you, Mephibosheth, because your daddy was so good to me. Yes, it's true. Your grandfather, King Saul, tried to kill me on several times and stole my wife, which was his, Saul was David's daddy-in-law. He said, it's true that your grandpa tried to kill me on several occasions, but your daddy, Jonathan, was a dear friend of mine. And you see in verse number 8 how Mephibosheth humbled himself. He said, I'm just a dead dog. He had a correct assessment of himself. Listen, in this day and age we live in today, where everybody's been told by modern education and modern psychology, and yea, even modern preaching, that you're a good person. You're a good person. You're good. You're good. You're not wrong. You're right. If 2 plus 2, if you think 2 and 2 is 5, that's okay. It can be 5. And if you get caught in the bathroom at school smoking a joint, well, don't make him feel bad. If he talks and says, if he curses in class habitually, well, don't tell him he's bad. Don't tell him he's doing wrong. We're being raised, we're seeing people being raised in a society where the people have been told they're good, they're good, they're good. And Mephibosheth says, what about himself in verse number 8? He said, I'm just a dead dog. Can I tell you something? Before you come to Christ, you have to have a correct assessment of yourself. You have to have an assessment that you're a dead dog, you're a sinner, and all of your righteousness, listen to me now, all the good things you've did in life, every time you've helped your neighbor, every time you've helped a co-worker, every time you've did a good work, when you joined the church, when you got baptized, without Christ, all those things I just enumerated, helping people, being baptized, joined the church, being moral, paying your taxes, casting your vote, when you try to stack that up against Christ, God says this in the book of Isaiah, all that is filthy rags. All those are filthy rags. They will not be accepted. I've sent my son Christ to die. You will gain heaven by accepting Christ and admitting your sins, or you will reject Christ and burn in a lake of fire forever. It's all based on what you do with Christ. Will you receive or will you reject him? And Mephibosheth has a correct assessment of himself. And the sinner has to have the correct assessment of himself. I'm a sinner. I've sinned. I've did wrong. I deserve hell. And Christ has bled on the cross. And Christ has died on the cross. And Christ has been buried and resurrected for my justification. And without Christ, I'll go to hell without Christ. You say, now, preacher, that's awful frank. Well, that's what you need to hear. His assessment of himself was, not I'm trying to do better, not that I've accomplished a lot of things. He said, I'm just a dead dog. And Mephibosheth's daddy was the crown prince. His grandpa was the king. He said, I'm just a dead dog. There's nothing good about me. Can I tell you this right now? And I'm sincere. You say, preacher, you're not sincere. I doubt you know me very well. I'm very sincere right now as I tell you this. The only good thing about me is Jesus Christ. You say, now, preacher, you got to be a pretty good person. If you knew my mind, if you knew how warped and twisted my mind is as warped and twisted as Mephibosheth's feet and his ankles were warped and twisted. Your mind's twisted. Your will is twisted. You have this impression that the world wants to give people that you're good. All you have to do is join the church or be religious or go to church every once in a while and don't do this and don't do that. Don't murder anybody. Don't cheat anybody. Don't rape anybody. Oh, friend, you don't have to do all those things to die and go to hell. All you have to do to die and go to hell is live your life and ignore Christ. Listen to me now. All you've got to do to die and go to hell is continue to live the way you have and ignore Christ and ignore His death and His burial and His resurrection. Just keep on ignoring Christ and doing what you want to do, how you want to do it, when you want to do it, and you'll die one day and you'll be surprised like the rich man in Luke chapter number 16, but you'll wake up and you'll lift your eyes in hell. All based on the rejection of Christ. So Mephibosheth says what? Oh, Lord, he says, why do you even pay any attention to me? I'm a dead dog. Then look at verse number 13. The Bible teaches us if we'll humble ourselves, God will raise us up. You know that scripture? If we humble ourselves, God will raise us up in verse number 13. So Mephibosheth dwelt in Jerusalem. Now look at this. Look at this change of scenery. Instead of living in Lodabar, which is a place of no pasture, no bread, a poor, desolate place, now he's living in Jerusalem, the capital. Boy, he's moving up, isn't he? And he goes and gets all his family. And the Bible says in verse number 13, so Mephibosheth now, this crippled, he's hobbled by a fall, he's hopeless, he's helpless. This Mephibosheth now, verse number 13, so Mephibosheth dwelt in Jerusalem. For he did eat continually at the king's table and was lame on both his feet. Now, just think how the situation's changed. He was poor. He was hopeless. He was helpless. He was living in grinding poverty. He had no way to make a living. And now he's living in Jerusalem and he eats meals with the king. Do you know how many people in Israel at that time? How many politicians, listen to me, how many politicians, how many educators, how many professors, how many industrialists, how many generals want to sit at King David's table and have King David's ear and listen to King David and communicate with King David and have influence with David? Do you know how many educators, professors, generals, industrialists, politicians want to be at David's table, but they weren't? This poor, hobbled cripple was at David's table eating meals with David as one of his sons. Amen. Praise the Lord. This crippled sinner, this hobbled sinner is now sitting with David. Can I tell you something? In 1989, when I got saved, Christ imputed the righteousness of God in my account. My righteousness is not based on what I quit, nor what I started. The righteousness of God was imputed to my account when I got saved, and now I sit with Christ in heavenly places. Amen. Look at the honor that David bestowed upon Mephibosheth. Mephibosheth's eating his meal at the king's table. Many people would like to be there, but Mephibosheth's there. Now don't turn. I'm just going to read a verse in the Gospel of John, John chapter number 1, verse number 12. John chapter 1, verse number 12. You could write this down, look at it after a while. The Gospel of John, chapter 12, verse number 1. This verse says, but as many as received him, received who? Christ. John says, but as many as received him, Christ, have you received Christ? You either have received Christ or you've rejected him. I rejected Christ for 29 years. I received Christ in 1989. Listen to me now. You have either rejected Christ or you've received him. The Bible says, but as many as received him, to them, who's them? The ones that received Christ. But as many as received him, to them he gave power to become the sons of God, even to them that believe on his name. So here's Mephibosheth, this crippled, this he'd been hobbled by a fall. He is sitting with the king's sons at the table with the king. Can I tell you something? I sat with Christ in high spiritual places now because of my repentance and my faith in Christ. I have received Christ, and He has given me the power to become one of the sons of God. Do you have Christ? Have you received Christ? If you've not received Him, you've rejected Him. And friend, I would admonish you today to get your relationship with God right through His Son, the Lord Jesus Christ, because there is only one mediator between God and sinful man, the man Christ Jesus. Father, I pray that You will bring conviction and sinners will see themselves what they really are, a correct assessment of themselves that they're sinners, and the only way they can get to God's heaven is by repentance and trusting in Christ. And a rejection of Christ would be an eternity in a devil's lake of fire. For in Christ's name I ask these things. Amen.
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1: This is the Old Trailblazer broadcast. This is Pastor Albert Pendarvis bringing you another study in God's Word. 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And then we have Radio Missions Radio, which is a broadcast thing for we have here. And you go there to our website and look it up. 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And you can hear the old gospel music and the Trailblazer and the classic sermon. And then our regular services here all stream over the internet. And then I forget many times to mention our radio Bible and bookstore. We have a gracious Bible bookstore here, religious book room if you want to call it that. And we have the old Puritan Divine, Spurgeons and MacShanes and Whitfields and Gills and Bunyans. And I have all of those. And we'd be glad to send you a catalog if you'd like. And folks are doing that. And saying, my, we didn't know you had a bookstore like this. But let's just call me if you'd like to discuss it more. We're bringing you this study on the second coming, or the soon coming, I believe, of our blessed Lord. Let's look now at the fact of his coming. In the sixth chapter of Genesis, we found there the story of the flood. There we see the gates of heaven open, the fountains of the great deep opened up, and every living soul, except those in the ark, eight of them,

0: Noah's family and his wife and his family. Listen, every one of them swept away over the rush and terror of those seething waters. We hear the voice of the Son of God saying, "But as of the days of Noah, so shall the coming of the Son of Man be." Yes, as those floods waters receded, and as the old ark came down to rest upon the ground, again you could hear the voice of the Son of God as he stood there on the shores of the Sea of Galilee, "As in the days of Noah, so shall it be when the Son of Man comes." We see here even the flood proclaims the second coming of our blessed Lord. Let the skeptic and the unsaved religionist deny, make fun of his coming, but thank the Lord. Praise the Lord, he's coming back to earth again one day. And I don't believe it's going to be too long, my friend. Let's take a trip out to the Dead Sea, where every wave of the briny deep rolls over the spot where the cities of the plain, Sodom and Gomorrah, went down under the wrath and judgment of a sin-avenging God. And there, above the depths where the buried cities lie, listen, you can hear the voice of the Son of God saying, "As it was in the days of Lot, there in Sodom, even thus shall it be in the day when the Son of Man is revealed." Let the Dead Sea, which is the burial place of that second doom, of that doomed city, with its indescribable vice and all of those things that, like we have much of today, let it tell us that the Son of Man is coming a second time, coming not only with grace, but with vengeance. Yes, all down through the ages, we hear the voice crying, "The Son of God is coming back to earth again, coming to rule, coming to reign, coming to deliver." As men of all ages have looked for his coming, we still look as we hasten to that hour when we shall hear the voice of the Son of God descending from heaven's glory. You know, I've read some of the old divines, and they taught that the apostle thought the Lord would come just shortly after he went back to heaven. But we know now it's 2,000 years later, and he still hadn't come, but that doesn't mean he's not coming. Surely he is coming. It is said that the things written in the Bible are for our learning and for our examples to those who know the Lord. So let us take a trip now to the land of Hebron, where Abraham dwelt under the oaks there. Then we see him before the break of day, leaving his home on a 3-day journey to Mount Moriah. On top of that mountain is an altar prepared for the son Isaac, lies bound there on the altar. We see the uplifted knife ready to slay that unresisting son, when the voice of the Almighty speaking from heaven withholds his hand. There in the thicket, he discovers a ram caught by its horns, and is sacrificed as a substitute in the place of his son. Abraham raised his son from the altar in an act which typified the resurrection of our blessed Lord. Then the son Isaac disappears from view, and Abraham returns home without him. The next thing we see is Abraham calling his old servant Eleazar, bids him go forth and find a wife for his son Isaac. This he does and finds her at a well drawing water. Then he enters with her into the house of her brother Laban, known as the fleshly man, and takes from the pack many precious things sent from the father Abraham in the name of his son. He bestows those things upon her. She consents to be his bride. He leads her forth to meet Isaac, and as he was talking to her about him as they traveled along the way, suddenly announced the son appears and coming forth to meet her and to take her to himself. That's Isaac. Isn't that a beautiful picture, my friend? 2,000 years later, now, on this very spot of Mount Moriah, the Son of God offered himself as a sacrifice for sin, a substitute for sinners, and on the third day he arose from the dead. Shortly he disappeared from view, but the Holy Spirit, like Eleazar, has come forth now from the Father in the name of the Son to seek for the Lord Jesus Christ a bride, to call her by his name. Surely and slowly, he is finding her at the gospel well, the well of living waters. Surely he's calling her out to be the bride. The Holy Spirit then enters our fleshly bodies. As Eliezer entered the house of Laban, indwelling the body of the born-again believer, he unfolds the Bible. The Bible, he brings forth precious things and bestows them upon the believer, which were sent from the Father in the name of the Son. Isn't this interesting, my friend? Also, he's leading us along the way of time, talking to us of the absent bridegroom, the Lord Jesus Christ. And how do we like to sit and listen and walk and talk as the Holy Spirit bestows upon us precious things from the Word of God, calling us the apple of His eye? We wait for the coming of the Son of God. And someday, one day, one of these given days, unheralded, unannounced, suddenly He will come in the air to claim His own. So we see here the story of Eliezer seeking a bride for Isaac and his coming forth to meet Rebekah, the full type or prophetic picture of the second coming of our blessed Lord, the bridegroom for His own. Do you see, my friend, do you see this picture? No matter where we open God's book, from His pages cries forth in no uncertain terms, "I will come again." Then the heart of every born-again believer echoes back these words, "Come quickly, Lord Jesus, come." As He waits, the believer waits. But one day, He will come for us. And He said to His disciples on that night of His betrayal, "I go to prepare a place for you. And if I go and prepare a place for you, I will come again and receive you unto Myself." Isn't that a gracious promise? That word "receive" means to take by force, or literally kidnap. Yes, He's coming. Are you ready? Let me stop here a moment. Maybe I'm getting in too big a hurry. Are you ready to meet the Lord? Can you say, "Pastor Trailblazer, I know the Lord. I praise the Lord for delivering an old sinner like me"? Can you say that? "I'm just an old sinner myself. Old Trailblazer, just an old sinner. Just an old, wore-out, white-haired, stoop-shouldered sinner, saved by the grace of God." We sing that song here, "Saved by the Blood." Saved by the blood. Oh, my friend, I failed to mention sometime, we have 9 CDs of our choir that was dismantled at Katrina. And we have, lots of them have the old blood songs on them. They sell for $5 a piece. I wish you'd get one and try it out. A lady called me the other day. She said, "Send me one of them, and then I can pick out if I like the other. Send me a list of songs that's on the others." And we did that. But listen, my friend, listen. "Behold, a bridegroom cometh." That's what we're going to hear. "Go ye out to meet him." So is there any oil in your lamp? Is it trimmed? Would you be ready to rise and go forth to meet the Lord, whom your heart loves and adores? Or would you be like those foolish virgins? Would you begin to cry, "We have no oil"? They will not burn. They're flickering. They've gone out. They'll be left behind. Oh, my friend, and the door will be shut. Let me tell you something. Let me just stop here for a moment. One day, old Noah got through building the ark. All the animals, Noah didn't have to go out there and round up those animals. No, the Spirit moved every heart of every animal, camel, elephant, donkeys, whatever they were, bees, honeybees, wild locusts, all of those things came into the ark. And then one day, the Scripture says, the Lord shut the door. Now, my friend, that's the most terrifying words that I can bring you. The Lord shut the door. Just so here, this, when the Lord comes, that door will be shut if you're not prepared. If you're not prepared to meet Him, that door will be shut. I can picture that old ark out there sitting on dry ground, never had rain, no water nowhere, and the Lord shut that door. I picture it as a big door on the side of it let down, like some of these trucks you see on the highway, they let that big old door down. But that door was shut. It didn't say Noah shut the door. It didn't say his son shut the door. The Lord shut it. And I believe that Noah had preached there for all of those years, and many of those folks around there helped him build that ark. Making fun and laughing and ha-ha and hee-hee, and all that time, Noah kept a building. Building and preaching and preaching and building. And one day, bright, shiny morning, they looked up there on the hill where that old ark had been standing. He'd been working on it 120 years, and that door was shut. And Mama would say, you know, Daddy, that door is shut on the side of at the ark. It's been open there a long time. It's shut. You know that door is shut? Let's go up there and see what's the matter. That door is shut. And then I think that day it began to rain. Maybe slowly, a little light drifting rain. Maybe it was a storm. I don't know. But those folks in that neighborhood, they realized that door was shut. A lot of truths began to take place in their heart right this moment, right that very moment. Noah had told them, come on in the ark now. Come on, but they didn't do it. The old trailblazer has been interceding for some of you for many years now. Come on into the ark. Come now, let us reason together, the Lord said. Come now. Strive to enter in. Come on, come on. Come on, seek the Lord while he may be found. No, we got other things to do and other places to go. But now that door is shut, my friend. One day it'll be shut here. Old Trailblazer will be inside. No more crying. No more pleading for you. No more. Oh, my friend, I'm running out of time. But would you think about your soul in these few seconds? Would you think about your soul? It's going to spend eternity somewhere, either with the Lord or in the other place, my friend. Remember, the old Trailblazer loves you. My mailing address, the old Trailblazer, Post Office Box 1810, Walker, Louisiana, 70785. Goodbye, and God bless you.
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0: This is the Gospel Hour, making known to this nation the gospel of Jesus Christ. 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
1: Hello, everyone, and welcome to the Gospel Hour. I'm David Green, director of the Gospel Hour, inviting you to stay tuned with us for the entire program today because we have some great music for you, and we are continuing and winding down this week's installments in our series of messages on the cross of Jesus Christ. Of course, the series will continue next week for many more weeks to come. So tune in each and every time that you can. But right now,

We're going to hear a medley of beautiful music by the Gospel Hour singers and musicians. So enjoy the music, and then after that, Dr. Green.

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1: Lead us, Father, as we open thy word, look into thy word, search thy word, and dear Lord God, as we allow the Holy Spirit to reveal to us the truth of thy word and the pure doctrine, the doctrine of the grace of God by and through and in the shed blood of the Lamb of God without spot or blemish. May thy will be done, may souls be saved in Jesus' name. Amen. We are studying the prepositions that are used in various verses connected with Calvary and the shed blood. Today we are studying the little word E-N. Now that's the English spelling, E-N. There are seven prepositions used in connection with the atonement. There are seven. I'll spell them for you. Number one, P-E-R-I. Now, this is the English spelling. Number two, H-U-P-E-R. Number three, A-N-T-I. Number four, D-I-A. Number five, E-I-S. Number six, E-N. And number seven, S-U-N. Today, we are studying E-N. I'm going to give you several verses, and we'll study them as time permits. Now, I said yesterday, scholars tell us that this word, this little E-N, is used about 2,500 times in the New Testament, and it has to do, when it's associated, not all of those times are in association with the blood of Jesus, but when this little E-N is found in association with Calvary or the shed blood of Jesus, it declares the permanence of the blessings we receive by means of the blood. The blessings, it describes the permanence and the eternity of, the eternal existence and the eternal permanence of the blessings that we have in, and please notice, in the blood and only in the blood. Now, if you are jotting down these references day by day, and I know that many of you are, you will see repetition of verses, and that is as I want it. I want it that way. Do you know why most Christians can quote John 3:16? They know it from memory. You know why? They've read it so many times, heard it so many times. You know why most Christians can quote the 23rd Psalm, "The Lord is my shepherd, I shall not..." Well, they've heard it so many times. Every funeral, it's read, and many people hear it in Sunday school, and you know it because you've heard it so many times. Now, I believe we need to read every verse in the Bible, every one of them, but there are certain verses that I believe we need to emphasize over and over and over and over and over again. Now, in Romans 5... we have a verse that uses that little word E-N. I'm going to read it. In verse 8, Romans 5:8, "But God commendeth himself toward us in that while we were yet sinners, Christ died for us." Now that's not the word at all. I'm coming to it in a moment. "Much more then, being now justified by..." Now that is a little English preposition, by. In the Greek... and if you are a Greek scholar, you know this. I'm not a Greek scholar, and the only reason I say it on the authority of men who are, and I mean fundamental men. Most of the men that I read after and have their books, most of them are dead. Some are still alive, but I mean Greek books. I'm talking about books on the Greek. Now, "much more than being now justified by," B-Y, but in the Greek, the little E-N signifies in his blood, or we are justified in the blood, we shall be saved from wrath through him. Now, beloved, I want to emphasize that I am not, and I've said this so many times, I almost hesitate to say it again, but did you know I have people listening to me today that have never heard me before? This is the first time some of you folks have ever heard my voice. And you don't know me from any other preacher. And those of you who've been listening 31 years, and some of you have, had a letter the other day from a person who said, "Preacher, I heard your first broadcast, And that's been more than 31 years ago now. All right. You don't need what I'm going to say, but the first timers and many people do need what I'm going to say. I am not a fatalist. I'm not a hyper-Calvinist. I do not believe that some are elected to be saved and they'll be saved in spite of everything, while others are not elected and they can't be saved. I don't believe that. But I do believe in the sovereignty of God. I do believe in Bible election. I do believe in Bible predestination. I do believe in the foreknowledge of God, the omnipotence, omniscience, and omnipresence of God. I believe all these things. I can't explain them. And I believe this, but I can't explain it fully. I can't put it in words that you can comprehend. Now, I can say an apple tree is a tree that bears apples, fruit that we call apples. And you understand that. Most of you know what an apple is, certainly. And you know what an apple tree is. And I can give you a definition and explain what an apple tree is, or a peach tree, or a pear tree, or a grapevine. But here's something that is so deep and so, that's the reason I quote almost every day, but we preach Christ crucified. I didn't quote it today, but I quote it almost every day immediately after I pray. We preach Christ crucified, the power of God. We all think of that. Christ crucified, the power of God, but the wisdom of God. Now that's in 1 Corinthians 1, 23-24. I said in the very outset of these messages, I said that no one but Almighty God could think. Man could not even think salvation. Only God could think. The wisdom of God only could plan and provide and make possible this glorious redemption. Now here it is. Much more then. Now Christ died for us. God commanded his love toward us even while we were yet sinners. God loved us while we were yet sinners. Christ died for us while we were yet sinners. Much more, even to a greater extent. Being now, N-O-W, right now, justified. We are now justified, and we are justified in his blood. In his blood we are justified, and because we are now justified in his blood, we shall be saved from wrath in him. Now, it doesn't make any difference, beloved, what you think about it, what I think about it, or what any minister or any teacher or any preacher thinks about it or says about it. The Bible teaches clearly that we are justified in the blood of Jesus, and because we are justified in his blood, we are covered by his blood. We are cleansed by his blood. We shall be saved from wrath. That is judgment. Now, believers will be judged for their stewardship. But born-again believers will not be judged as to whether they're redeemed or damned, saved or lost, children of God or children of the devil. No, that has been settled. If you are a believer, you are now a child of God. Beloved, now are we the children of God, Romans 8:16. We sit together in heavenly places in Christ Jesus. We are hid with Christ in God. If any man be in Christ, he is a new creation. So it's all settled. You can't do anything about it. I can't. You may not understand it. I may not fully understand it, but we are now justified. Not going to be when we die. We're not going to be justified when we die. We are justified right now. And we are justified in the blood. And since we are justified in the blood, we have the blood guarantee. Now, did you understand what I said? When you buy an appliance or an automobile, you get a warranty. And it is signed by the company. And that piece of paper is supposed to be your guarantee that your product will operate for a certain length of time. And remember that all man-made objects, all man-made objects are subject to failure. You may buy the most expensive automobile on earth, and you may drive it 5 miles, and it may break down. But I have good news for you. The salvation, the redemption, the justification, the righteousness, the holiness that God Almighty purchased and God gives to you, and you possess in Christ, in His blood, through His finished work, this redemption will not break down. It never needs repairing. Redemption never needs repairing. Now, your testimony may need repairing. What do I mean by that? It's possible for a Christian to do something that will severely damage your testimony. And that testimony can be repaired through repentance. But your redemption is in Christ. Your redemption is in the blood. Your redemption is the covering of the spotless blood of the spotless Lamb of God. Therefore, your redemption never needs repairing because your redemption is perfect. It is Christ in you. Now let me read verse 10. For if when we were enemies, we were reconciled to God by the death of His Son, much more being reconciled, we shall be saved by His life. And not only so, but we joy in God through our Lord Jesus Christ, by whom? By whom? In whom? Through whom? By means of? All right, we have now, right now, received the atonement. So, hallelujah, justification in the blood.

is permanent. That is, we are redeemed in the blood, and the blood of Jesus is incorruptible. Do you think that the blood of Jesus dripped from his hands and feet on the rocks on Mount Calvary and deteriorated, and the little fowls and birds and ants and insects carried his blood, dried up blood off? And do you think that? Listen, my friend, you listen to me. If you believe the Bible tells us in Acts 20, verse 28, that God purchased God's church with God's own blood. And we know the church was purchased by the blood of Jesus Christ. And I believe in it. I don't care. It doesn't matter what I mean by that. You say, brother, I don't agree with you. That's your privilege. That's your privilege. I'm not demanding you to agree with me. But I believe the blood of the Lamb of God is in heaven right now. Yes, sir. I believe the blood of Jesus is in heaven now, and it's there as my guarantee. Father, there's my blood. There is the blood, and there is the guarantee. Hallelujah. We are justified in his blood much more, even to a greater extent. We shall be saved. We shall be delivered. We're more than conquerors through him that loved us. Now, writing to the believers in Ephesus, Paul declared that there was a time when all Gentiles were dogs and aliens, and they were strangers, and they had no part in the covenants and no part in the program of God, that is, from the standpoint of the beloved nation Israel. Wherefore, remember that ye, being in time past Gentiles in the flesh, who are called uncircumcision, by that which is called the circumcision in the flesh made by hands. I'm reading Ephesians 2:12 now. At that time ye were out of Christ, without Christ, being aliens from the commonwealth of Israel, strangers to the covenants of promise, having no hope, and without God in the world. You were hopeless, helpless, hell-bound creatures. But now, right now, but now, in, and the Greek in our Bible, it's spelled I-N, in the Greek it's E-N. But now, in Christ Jesus, in Christ. Notice his name, deity, Christ. His name, Savior, Jesus. Deity saves, and only deity. In Christ Jesus, ye who sometimes were far off are made nigh in, and that little word by, in the Greek is in the blood of Christ. We are made nigh in the blood. We are just as near to God as the blood of Christ. Now you figure that out. You figure that out and you'll know just how near to God you are if you are a true believer. Well, now what do I mean by a true believer? I mean, if you in your heart, sometime back yonder, somewhere, sometime, it could have been a day ago, a month ago, it could have been a year ago, 5 years, or 50 years ago, if you saw your lost condition and in faith, you received Jesus with all the understanding and all the faith that you had. You said in your heart, Jesus, save me. Come into my heart and save me. You did that. Then you are saved. We are saved by believing on Jesus from the heart. With the heart, man believeth unto righteousness. With the heart, with the mouth, confession is made unto salvation. Romans 10:10. So, you are as near to God as the blood of Christ. But now in Christ Jesus, ye who sometimes were far off are made nigh in the blood of Christ. For he is our peace, who hath made both one, and hath broken down the middle wall, the partition between us. And he abolished in the flesh the enmity, and so on. So, hallelujah for our nearness. We're justified in blood. We are just as near to God as the blood. And in Hebrews 10:19.

we have the precious assurance that no longer do we need to go to the temple and approach the high priest in the temple, because we have a high priest, the only true high priest today. In Hebrews 10:19, having therefore, brethren, boldness to enter into the holiest.

0: into the very presence of Almighty God in the blood. In the blood. Having therefore, brethren, boldness to enter into the holiest in the blood of Jesus. That little preposition, by, B-Y, in the original language is in the blood. Well, we have studied verses again that declare that the blood of Jesus is the center, the soul, the heartbeat, the life, the strength. In other words, all spiritual blessings, all divine blessings emanate from Calvary, and they become ours by means of His shed blood, and they are ours in the blood. And by faith, we are in Christ through the blood. Now, can you remember a time, and I haven't said much the last, I don't think this week, really, I haven't said too much at the close of the program, but do you remember a time when you, have you had sometime in the past an experience? Now, I'm not talking about some kind of an emotional stir. I'm talking about, can you remember sometime, somewhere, you put your faith in the shed blood of Jesus? If you can't, you'd better do it now because you're lost. If you do not have your faith in the shed blood of Jesus, you're lost. Father, in the name of Jesus, for His sake, honor, and glory, through His shed blood, save every soul that is calling upon Thy name now. For Christ's sake, amen.
1: 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And if you would like to order several sets of this great offer, you may certainly do that. 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And in return, first of all, I'm going to send you a book written by Dr. Green many years ago, earlier in his ministry, entitled 27 Sermons on the Second Coming. This is a small book, only 40 pages long, a softback book, but it has some great short sermons, such as Jesus is Coming Back to This Earth Personally, then the Bible Outline of God's Plan, then the Five Last Signs Before the Rapture, and so on. Then we have the Rapture Radio series. Dr. Green preached this, the last series he ever preached before his death, 30 messages in all. We have put them on 10 compact discs for your listening over and over. 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
2: 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Morning devotions at 10 a.m., Sheldon Jones at 10:15, Dr. J. Vernon McGee at 10:30, Northside Baptist Church of Winston-Salem with Pastor Randy Hicks at 11 o'clock, The Old Trailblazer at 11:15 and Oliver Green's Gospel Hour at 11:30, all over WPAQ. 12 noon on the Eastern Seaboard, time to take a look at the news. 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

0: Well, we seem to be having some problems with our newscast, so we were going to have to, we'll do the local news first and we'll be back to it.
1: Here's news for WSYD and WPAQ. In Virginia, according to the latest report from WalletHub, Virginia ranks 12th among states with the most students' debt. The report compared all states and the District of Columbia on a range of metrics, including student loan indebtedness and economic opportunity. According to the study, ranking 12th puts Virginia in the very high debt category, along with such states as Michigan and Oklahoma. Mississippi ranked first in the most student debt. Virginia has increased hunting, fishing, and trapping licenses by $5. This will bring the cost for a one-year hunting license for a Virginia resident over 16 years old from $22 to $27. Boat registration and titling fees will also increase by $5. Prices will not increase for youth, apprentice, and disabled hunters. VWR said the fee hikes are to offset increased costs of managing fish and wildlife. In North Carolina, major changes to both SNAP benefits and Medicaid have now taken effect across the state, according to the North

0: Carolina Association of County Commissioners. Federal changes could cost North Carolina counties an estimated $52 million in additional SNAP administrative costs this fiscal year and about $69 million annually beginning in 2027. Meanwhile, new federal rules now in effect will limit Medicaid eligibility for some non-citizens, that according to the North Carolina Department of Health and Human Services. The changes stem from provisions in the Trump administration's One Big Beautiful Bill Act, which includes changes to both SNAP and Medicaid. Republican U.S. Senate candidate Michael Whatley has picked up a big endorsement from the U.S. Chamber of Commerce. The chamber said it's backing Whatley because of his positions on taxes, regulation, transportation, and infrastructure. Latest polls show Whatley trailing his Democratic opponent Roy Cooper by as many as 11 points. Reports say fewer North Carolina voters are requesting absentee ballots this election, with new state data showing requests down by nearly one-third compared to the 2022 midterms. Nearly 90,000 absentee ballots had been requested through September 27th, compared to nearly 130,000 at the same point in 2022. The number of absentee ballots already cast is also down, say reports, but not as much, about 17% lower than in 2022. Closer to home, it's soccer festival time in Surry County again. The 45th annual festival at the historic Edwards Franklin House on Haystack Road will be Saturday from noon until 4 p.m. The festival features live music, tours of the house, historical displays, Civil War reenactors, and, of course, a variety of homemade soccers for purchase. The soccer festival is presented by the nonprofit Surry County Historical Society. That's news for WSYD and WPAQ.
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3: AP News. Good morning, I'm Ed Donahue. New York Governor Kathy Hochul is turning over the investigation of Cornell University frat members accused of rape to a special prosecutor, the state attorney general, Letitia James.
4: In what world would the police learn from a victim that she'd been literally gang raped while intoxicated by five men in a fraternity house and not elevate those allegations to the district attorney? In what world does the district attorney not even interview her or anyone else involved, or even request the full transcript?
3: Hochul says people obligated to protect the woman failed her. The investigation initially was closed without charges in 2024. Last month, the woman filed a lawsuit, and the local DA in upstate New York reopened the investigation. The Labor Department says employers added just 29,000 jobs last month.
5: Economists surveyed by the data firm FactSet had predicted 90,000 more jobs. But Gus Fauché, chief economist with PNC Financial Services Group, says the numbers are still not bad.
6: We did see a little bit stronger job growth in mid-2026, but I think given the underlying trends, we've seen average monthly job growth of about 50,000 over the past 3 months. That's a good solid number.
5: And the unemployment rate rose to 4.2% from 4.1%. Fauché says the increase means more people were encouraged by the job market in September and were looking for work, and that's a positive sign. Donna Warder, Washington.
3: Stocks are higher in early trading on Wall Street. President Trump says Europe agreed to release diesel reserves immediately. France says oil reserves will be released as well. President Trump faces lagging approval ratings as the Iran war has sent oil and gas prices higher. The Trump administration says it has no plans to have ICE officers at the polls for the midterm elections. Immigration activists say they are preparing anyway. This is AP News.
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7: 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It is 7, almost 8 minutes past 12 noon. Had some hiccups with the news there. Just I could click on the news, it would just disappear. So I apologize for that. Had a few hiccups there. All right, let's turn to the weather forecast. Mostly sunny your forecast for this afternoon, a high near 88 degrees with a southwest wind at 6 miles per hour. Partly cloudy tonight, low around 64. For the weekend, we're looking at a 50-50 chance of showers with thunderstorms possible after 5 o'clock. Mostly cloudy, a high near 76 degrees. And then Saturday night, 70% chance of showers and thunderstorms with a low of 57. On Sunday, an 80% chance of showers, mainly before 5 o'clock. High near 69 degrees, and then a 30% chance of showers before 8 o'clock Sunday night, low of 58. Monday, cloudy, gradually becoming sunny, and a high of 78 degrees with a low of 50. And a little cooler on Tuesday, Wednesday. Sunny both days, high of 68 on Tuesday and 69 Wednesday, lows in the lower 40s. Sunny and 77 degrees on Thursday. Right now, 79 degrees and sunshine at WPAQ. The humidity at 63%. Winds out of the south-southwest at 5 miles per hour, and the barometric pressure 30.07 inches and falling. That is your weather forecast. 9 minutes past 12 o'clock your time.
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Here we go.

0: Leaves and Cherokee with Ruby Ann. I also heard Trish Gill before Bilin' Cabbage Town with Mickey Gallion on those vocals. 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It's 12:22. 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
3: 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This is Tommy Morrison with this week's Mountaineer Football Update. 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

Sorry, that moment of silence. There's three or four things going on at once. Anyway, all right, well, it's 12:29. It's close enough. We need to check out, see who's having a birthday today and all that. Let me get things reset here. When you have problems behind the scene, the trick is to make it look like you're not having any problems at all. Unfortunately, sometimes we get caught. So we're going to try to get everything set up here in just a moment. All right, now, here we go. It's time to take a look at the birthdays.

12:30 your time. Let's take a look, see who's having a birthday today. Singer-songwriter Don McLean. Remember him from the song American Pie? He's 81 years old today. Fashion designer Donna Karun. Excuse me, Donna Karun is 78. Actor Avery Brooks is 78. Photographer Annie Leibovitz is 77. Singer, actor Sting is 75. Actor Lorraine Bracco is 72. R&B singer Freddie Jackson is 70. Nobel Peace Prize laureate Maria Ressa is 63. Singer-songwriter Gillian Welch is 59. Actor talk show host Kelly Ripa is 56. Actor Efren Ramirez is 53. And musician Brittany Howard of Alabama Shakes is 38. Well, there you go. There's your birthdays. If you're having a birthday, I hope you have 100 more, and we're all here to help you celebrate. Our thought for the day comes from Dwight D. Eisenhower. It was Dwight D. Eisenhower who said, "A people that values its privileges above its principles soon loses both."

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0: And your forecast from the WPAQ Weather Center looks like this. Mostly sunny with a high near 88 degrees this afternoon. Southwest winds around 6 miles per hour. Partly cloudy tonight, low around 64. For Saturday, we've got a 50-50 chance of showers and thunderstorms, mostly cloudy, and a high near 76 degrees. 70% chance of showers and thunderstorms Saturday night with a low of 57. Sunday, more rain, 80% chance of showers, mainly before 5 p.m., a high of 69, a 30% chance of showers before 8 p.m., Sunday night, and a low of 58. Looking at next week, cloudy as we start the day Monday, becoming mostly sunny, high of 78 degrees, partly cloudy down to 50 degrees Monday night, and then sunshine and cool temperatures. Tuesday and Wednesday, high both days around 68, 69, and the lows in the lower 40s. Presently, we stand at 81 degrees at WPAQ. That's your weather forecast. 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

0: Oh, the new River Train, Larry Sigmund and Barbara Poole for you. New Cut Road, that was Russell Moore in Third Time Out. Friday Night Blues, Lorraine Jordan and Carolina Road for you there on that one, too. And a little bit of Ain't No Sunshine When She's Gone. That was the Grass Cats. We'll be right back after these words. Stay with us.
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0: All right. Route 740 coming up in just a few minutes. Right now, though, here's Volume 5.

0: Big Black Train, that's the Earls of Leicester and Durham's Bull from Benton Flippin and the Smoky Valley Boys. And we heard Tennessee Breeze from Lori King and Junction 63. And See the Big Man Cry, that was Volume 5. Well, that's going to put a wraps on the Mountain Midday Show. You know, we're a little short on Friday afternoons, and so, but we've got another show coming right up. This is WPAQ.
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0: Howdy, folks, and welcome to another edition of Route 740. We're going to fire up the old Plymouth and take those winding roads back to the decades when country music was really country and bluegrass was part of the country music charts. So settle in for the next hour as we chug along with this old Plymouth down those winding roads on Route 740. Heading down Route 740 on a beautiful fall day in Northwest North Carolina, Southwest Virginia. Got the old six-cylinder, two-door Plymouth Cranbrook all filled up with gas and ready to go. We're going to start things off with Hank Thompson. Hank Thompson, the Brazos Valley Boys. That's what his band was called. And this particular number is his signature song. I mean, it's just, that's what it is. It spent 15 consecutive weeks at number one on the Billboard country chart in 1952. It was his biggest selling record of all time. And it was inducted into the Grammy Hall of Fame folks, I'm not playing. Anyway, I'm about to put you through. Anyway, it was inducted into the Grammy Hall of Fame. And we're talking about the wild side of life. And now, if you think about this, the wild side of life, what is it? There's about four songs I know of the same tune. I'm thinking tonight of my blue eyes. Let's see. Great Speckled Bird. Wild Side of Life. Wasn't God That Made Honky Tonk Angels. They're all the same tune. But Hank, of course, he had a long, long career, but this is the one that was his signature tune here on Route 740. Here's the Wild Side of Life. Well, no, I'm just going to tell you, folks, I am stressed to the max. I have phones ringing. I have the boss man trying to get me to help him do something because computer's gone all to pieces. And I've done everything except my show. So, anyway, let's see if we can get it now.

The Wild Side of Life. That's Hank Thompson for you in the Brazos Valley Boys. Hank, born September 3rd, 1925, down in Waco, Texas. Lived to be 82 years old. Died down in Texas on November 6, 2007. Like I said, that is his signature song, The Wild Side of Life. Now, like we said, spent 15 weeks at number one on the country charts in 1952. Well, Kitty Wells recorded the answer to that. And, of course, I'm talking about it wasn't God that made honky-tonk angels. In the 40s, she'd recorded for RCA Victor, but she hadn't had a lot of success. In 52, she was recording for Decca Records. And she made this recording at Castle Studios in Nashville. It was sort of a, at that time, you know, there was no women's liberation at that time. And, well, it was kind of a daring song. It got banned in certain NBC radio network banned the song as suggestive and wouldn't let her perform it on the Grand Ole Opry, NBC's Prince Albert radio program. Was also banned by the BBC in the United Kingdom. Don't you wish this was the worst song that was ever on the radio? But it had that familiar medley, you know, the melody that went with all those other songs, Great Speckled Bird, and you know, Roy Acuff, I'm Thinking of Night in My Blue Eyes, the Carter Family, all used that. So she actually had more success. It was a bigger hit for Kitty Wells, her answer to Wild Side of Life, than Hank Thompson's song was. It had a long chart run. And let me see, I was trying to see here how exactly what the chart run was on this. It was recorded May 3rd, 1952, released June 23rd, 1952. Okay, well, I'll get the exact dates on that. But anyway, here's Kitty Wells. It wasn't God that made honky-tonk angels.

It wasn't God that made honky tonk angels. No, sirree. It was number one for Miss Kitty Wells in 1952. And she really was kind of apprehensive about recording that song, but it became the song that launched her career. Well, from that, we're going to go to someone who has made a big impact on all kinds of music. And that's Hank Williams. Of course, we all know about Hank Williams and this particular number that we're going to play was not written by Hank. It was written by Aubrey Gass and Tex Ritter. Yeah, but when I hear the song, I think of Hank. It was released February 2nd, 1951, was recorded December 21st, 1950, at Castle Studio Tulane Hotel in Nashville, Tennessee. And it's one of those happy songs, and that's not necessarily what Hank was known for. But it was, Hank wanted the B side of, wanted the other side of this song to be the B side. We're going to play Dear John. He said, man, that's an A side. Hank was like, the jukebox is up tempo. The B side was Cold, Cold Heart. Well, things kind of changed. Cold, Cold Heart became a number one in early 51. And Dear John rode the coattails to number 8 on the Billboard Country Singles chart. So here's Hank. This is the one we almost started with. I didn't mean to. There's just a lot of things going on behind the scenes here, folks. Kind of stressing me out, and I'm sorry. Anyway, here's Dear John.

0: Oh, I like it. And Tex Ritter, co-writer on that. Of course, Tex had a long career, too. And that, of course, was Hank Williams. And Dear John, I've sent your saddle home. It is 15 after 1 o'clock. We're going to take time out for these words, and we'll be back with more Route 740 after this.
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0: All right, lots of things going on this weekend, and a whole month long in October. Well, we're going to do one now on Route 740 by a gentleman, Clyde Julian Foley, known as Red Foley, born June 17th, 1910, Blue Lick, Kentucky. And this is a tremendous hit for Red Foley. Red was made a major contribution to country music after World War II, and he was one of the biggest stars of the genre. He sold more than 25 million records. His 1951 hit "Peace in the Valley" was among the first million-selling gospel records. There you go. Wish we could have some more million-selling gospel records. Of course, he started his as a freshman in 1930 at Georgetown College. He was chosen by a talent scout from Chicago's WLSAM to sing with producer John Lehrer's Cumberland Ridge Runners with the house band on National Barn Dance. And his first single was "Life Is Good Enough for Me," backed with "The Lone Cowboy." And he went on. He did a lot of film appearances. In 1941, he made his first of two appearances in film with Tex Ritter in the Western The Pioneers. Signed with Decca Records and released "Old Shep" in 1941. A song he wrote with Arthur Wills.

about a dog he owned back in the 30s. It was a German Shepherd. It was poisoned by a neighbor. And so he wrote that song, Old Shep. And he had a 1944 a patriotic single called Smoke on the Water. And he was the first country performer to record in Nashville, Tennessee, it says, in 1945. That's what it says. He recorded Tennessee Saturday Night. I love that song, too. And Tennessee Border, Blues in My Heart, The Death of Floyd Collins, The Sinking of the Titanic, things like that. Jesus Hold My, he was a member of the Browns Ferry Four also at one time, and recorded Jesus Hold My Hand and I'll Meet You in the Morning. But he went on. This is the song that he had a major hit with. It was recorded in November of 1949, released by Decca. It hit the pop charts and the country charts. It entered the pop charts January 13th, 1950, and was 15 weeks and peaked at number one. On the country and western charts, it reached number one on January 21st, 1950, stayed for 13 weeks, about 3 months at the top of the charts. It was a massive crossover hit. It's widely regarded as Nashville's first million-selling record. Here's Red Foley.

Chattanooga, She Shine Boy, that's Red Foley for you. Ah, yeah, just hear that rag popping, yeah? Well, we're going to bring you a number now if I can get the CD player to read it. Read it this morning, you don't want to read it now. We're going to bring you one by Stonewall Jackson, the country singer. Yes, he's born in North Carolina down in Tabor City, and that's his real name. I tell you that every time. He was lived to be 89 years old. He was named Stonewall. He did, that is not a stage name. That was his real name, Stonewall Jackson. Nice guy, too. Had the pleasure of working with him at one point. They moved to Georgia. Stonewall was two. His father died, and his mother moved the family to Georgia. And anyway, he sent a demo tape to Wesley Rose and went for an audition for the Grand Ole Opry. He was the first artist to join the Grand Ole Opry before obtaining a recording contract. Toured with Ernest Tubb. Signed with Columbia Records. Had a breakthrough hit in 1958 with a song written by George Jones called Life to Go. And followed it up with a number called Waterloo. The one we're going to play is a title track to one of his albums. I always liked the song, so that's why I'm going to play it. Anyway, this is the title track to the song, to the album Trouble in Me.

0: Troubling Me, that's Stonewall Jackson for you. That was came out in 1964 and reached number 30 on the country charts for Stonewall. All right, well, that's a good lead into this.
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0: All right, before we got the weather forecast coming up, we're about halfway through Route 740. Bill Buckingham, I imagine you didn't realize we changed what we were doing at the time you called. I'll make sure right after this show finishes, Rank Stranger by the Stanley Brothers will play. All right, because that's what Bill wanted to hear up in York. Okay, now we got some Bill Anderson, old Whispering Bill Anderson on the way. Bill raised down in Decatur, Georgia, and he's still with us. He's 88 years old. I know he had a fall recently. He went to the University of Georgia. He was born down in Columbia, South Carolina. What a songwriter, television host, singer. He hosted game shows. He's hosted some of those videos you see where they've got the Opry stars together. Has written countless songs, not only for his own career, but for the career of others. He's written bluegrass songs. You get to looking sometimes at some of the newer bluegrass from just a few years back. You might see Bill Anderson's name attached to it. And the one we're going to play is one that was his first top 10 hit. It's one that I always thought it was just kind of funny, but the title. But it was his first top 10 hit. It spent 14 weeks on the chart. It peaked at number 9. And it was released in October of 1960. Here's Whispering Bill Anderson. Maybe. Was that it? I've had a terrible day. Yep, here we go. I got it. Here we go.

0: Walk out backwards. Bill Anderson peaked at number 9, 14 weeks on the charts. Way back there in the early 60s, October 1960. All right, it's 1:32. We'll do that weather forecast after this.
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0: From the WPAQ Weather Center, here's the latest forecast. We're calling for mostly sunny, a high near 87 degrees today. And then we're looking for patchy.

0: Patchy fog after 11 o'clock tonight, otherwise mostly cloudy, low of 65. Saturday, a 50-50 chance of showers, mostly cloudy, high near 75 degrees, and an 80% chance of showers on Saturday night, low of 58. Then on Sunday, we're looking at an 80% chance of showers, 30% chance Sunday night, a high of 68 and low of 59. And then Monday, cloudy through mid-morning, gradual clearing and a high of 78 degrees and a low of 48. Yeah, Tuesday, sunshine and 68 degrees for a high, sunny and 70 on Wednesday, lows in the lower 40s. Presently, 85 degrees at WPAQ. 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
0: All right, great folks at B&B Produce. All right, we're going to bring you a number now. They called him Gentleman Jim, Gentleman Jim Reeves. Of course, Jim passed away in a airplane accident. Jim, of course, was the pilot. He had his pilot license, and from most of the things you see, they believe he got disoriented and crashed the plane. It was July 31st, 1964, in Brentwood, Tennessee. But he started off, it was really kind of real country sounding things, and then it got into a more polished sound. And this is just one of I love the Blizzard. That's my favorite Jim Reeves song. But this is another one, too. And it did very well for him. It peaked on the chart at number 5 and number 12 on the UK charts in 1964 and 5. Here's Jim Reeves.

0: Jim Reeves, Have I Told You Lately That I Love You? Isn't that a great song? Oh, I love that song. Well, let's hear from the Leuven brothers. We need to hear something from the Leuven brothers, Charlie and Ira. And one of the brother acts in country music, and a lot of them. There have been a lot of brother acts in country music, and the Leuven brothers really stand out. They have really influenced a lot of people. In talking to Eric Gibson, he said, well, people tell us we sound like the Leuven brothers. And said, honestly, we'd never heard them before. Well, then he got to listening to them, and they do sound like the Leuven brothers. They were the Leuven brothers. Charlie and I were born down in Henniger, Alabama. And Ira and Charlie both did some recording on their own. Charlie Leuven, you know, went on and had a long career. Ira's life kind of cut short in an automobile accident. But Ira did some recordings on his own, too. And they are both are very, very good. The particular number I'm going to play by them is just one I like. And it's been done bluegrass before, and a lot of bluegrass bands do it. It is called Bald Knob, Arkansas. Here's the Leuven brothers, Charlie and Ira. I am having the worst day in the world. Okay, I have made a mess all day. I'm just going to go home. That's not it either. Well, what in the world? Let's take a break. I've had it.
1: 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If you need the reminder that you were never meant to do life alone, because here's a tip, you weren't, this is a great week to climb aboard the Bible bus.
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There's Bald Knob, Arkansas. We finally got it in. The Louvin Brothers. Oh, me. Thank you, Scout. I need the encouragement. I'm having one of those days where, you know, if I had to do this, if it's okay. It's okay. CD players are not cooperating. The computer's crashing. It's going to be all right, Tim. It's going to be all right. Well, why don't we play some Carl and Pearl Butler? We don't play enough Carl and Pearl Butler. Here's one called Goodbye, Tennessee.

Goodbye, Tennessee, Carl Pearl Butler. And that goes back, that's the 1960s, not July of 1968, Carl Pearl Butler. Goodbye, Tennessee. You're listening to Route 740 here on WPAQ. Tim Fry with you, but I've done such a poor job today, I'm going to tell you I'm Kelly Apperson. Okay, right? Yeah, I can do that. How about some Ray Price? If I can get the CD, there it goes. How about some Ray Price? There's the curtain in the window.

Reached number three on the country charts back in 1958. Curtain in the Window from Mr. Ray Price and all the Cherokee Cowboys. All right. Well, let's see. We've got time for a few more. I got some Wynn Stewart on the way. Of course, Wynn Stewart was West Coast, basically. Part of what was considered the Bakersfield sound. I guess Buck Owens is mainly credited with that. And let me see. I'm trying to get the chart. See, there we go. This is a song that actually was released. It peaked at number 27 on the U.S. Country charts in December of 1962 and was on a small label called Challenge Records. Challenge Records. But Wynn Stewart, this is one that has been done. Bluegrass. I think Joe Mullins has had this out. And Alice Krauss and Union Station may have done this at one time. But anyway, here's Wynn Stewart with Another Day, Another Dollar.

Another day, another dollar. That's Wynn Stewart and peaked at number 27 on the U.S. charts in December of 1962. And hit for Wynn. Well, we mentioned Tex Ritter earlier in the show. Tex co-wrote the song Dear John that we played by Hank Williams. And this is this song is one that it's probably my favorite Tex Ritter song. But, of course, his real name was Woodward Maurice Ritter. He was a country music singer and an actor and was in a lot of westerns. He had two sons, Tom Ritter and John Ritter. And a lot of you remember John Ritter as an actor on television also. But Tex, born January 12th, 1905, passed away January 2nd, 1974, 68 years of age, Tex. But this is my favorite Tex Ritter song. Here's Tex with Just Beyond the Moon.

So when Dad died, we wondered why my mother shed no tears. We asked her once about it, but she wouldn't tell us why. Instead, she'd walk outside each night and smile up at the sky. Then just before she left us, she called us to her side. She told us what my father said to her just before he died.

Just Beyond the Moon. That's Tex Ritter. Well, we have ran out of time, but I'm going to play a gospel song because we want to remind you, make church a part of your weekend. You'll be glad you did. You'll feel better about life itself. Okay? Let's make church part of your weekend. We're going to end with Martha Carson. Her real name, now she was known as the rocking queen of happy spirituals. Her name was Irene Ambergy, but she went by Martha Carson. And she was active from about 1950 to about 2004. And she passed away at 83 years old, December 16th, 2004. Recorded for RCA Victor Records, Capitol Records, Cadence Records. This is the one, I guess, most people, when you say Martha Carson, this is the one they remember. Love y'all. Sorry it was a mess this week. CD players wouldn't work. Things just went wrong. And I'm going to claim to be Kelly Epperson this week. So I can lay all the blame on him. But anyway, a little stressful behind the scenes, but I think we got through it. Anyway, we're going to end with this.

We hope you've enjoyed this week's edition of Route 740. Tune in again next week at this same time, same station. We'll fire up the old Plymouth and head down those winding roads on Route 740. 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
1: AP News, I'm Ed Donahue. The government says the unemployment rate rose slightly last month and only 29,000 jobs were added. Weak numbers. Kevin Hassett is White House economic advisor.
2: One of the things about jobs numbers is that they go up and down, and you have to smooth through over the last 3 or 4 months to see what's going on. And those numbers are really positive. And the thing to remember is that private sector employment is still booming.
1: G7 countries are releasing 100 million barrels of oil and diesel fuel as prices soar. There's a venue shift for the Kennedy Center Honors. The AP's Sagar Magani has the story.
3: They'll be at Washington's Capital One Arena instead of the iconic riverfront Kennedy Center itself, with the fight over its name still brewing.
4: Trump Kennedy Center,
3: That was the president hosting Kennedy last Center, year's awards. His hand-picked center board voted last month to close the venue after a federal judge refused to let it add the president's name to the building. Among last year's honorees,
5: Yo, Adrian, it's me, Rocky.
3: Trump favorite Sylvester Stallone. And KISS. This year's winners will be announced later, and the event will be December 7th. Sagar Magani, Washington.
1: CBS Sports and Tony Romo are parting ways. The former Dallas Cowboys quarterback and analyst on CBS's number one NFL broadcast team pleaded no contest in July in Wisconsin to charges of operating a vehicle while intoxicated. J.J. Watt has taken over Romo's job at CBS. The Portland Trailblazers fired new play-by-play TV broadcaster Braden Bell when past racist social media posts resurfaced. Federal prosecutors in Mississippi say they've charged a store clerk and his son with selling kratom that authorities believe is linked to the death of a University of Mississippi student. Stocks are higher on Wall Street. This is AP News.
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3: Hello, Bear fans. 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
3: Hi, everybody. This is Doyle Lawson, and I am speaking to you from the historic voice of the Blue Ridge, WPAQ in Mount Airy, North Carolina, where they keep it real in the tradition of country, gospel, and bluegrass. Stay tuned.

0: 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Just north of Hanging Rock State Park off Highway 8 in the Lawsonville community. 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

0: That's Lost and Found. Alan Mills doing the lead on there, the late Alan Mills. And this is WPAQ, Mount Airy, North Carolina. We'll check a brief look at the weather, then we'll have the obituaries. We're up to 87 degrees now, and we're looking for mostly sunny the rest of the afternoon. High near 87. Southwest wind around 6 miles per hour. Patchy fog after 11 p.m. tonight. Otherwise, mostly cloudy. A low of around 65 and calm wind. A chance of showers mainly after 11 tomorrow morning. Mostly cloudy. High near 75. A 50% chance of precipitation, new precipitation amounts, but of less than a tenth of an inch possible now. 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
1: Bob Easter was born December 25th, 1945, in Mount Airy, age 80. A humble and loving soul who never met a stranger, left a lasting impression on everyone who had the privilege of knowing him. Bob Easter. Bob leaves behind to cherish his memory his beloved wife of 60 years, Judy, his children, Annette Easter, Gray Easter, and Patricia, Chris Easter, and Cindy, grandchildren, Noel and Charlie, Nicole, Carolina, and Levi, and great-grandchildren Grayson, Alaya, Holden, Aiden, Miranda, and Macy. He was preceded in death by his parents, Lum and Love Easter, great-granddaughter Alexandria Lovett, a brother, Gene Easter, and a sister, Sue Bowman. The Easter family would like to express their heartfelt gratitude to and special thanks to Pastor Steve Cuthrell, their church family at Maranatha Baptist Church, Tim Eckloff, Bob and Tanya Gould, Sue Finn, and Alberta and Josh Potter for their love, support, prayers, and kindness during this difficult time. Rest peacefully, Daddy. You will be deeply loved and forever missed. Graveside service is tomorrow at 2 o'clock at Oakdale Cemetery, Mount Airy. Family will be having a celebration of life for family and friends at 2 o'clock next Saturday, October 10th, at Maranatha Baptist Church in Alliance, North Carolina. Mr. James Franklin Goodnight, 87, of Beulahville, North Carolina, passed away September 18th at Autumn Village in Beulahville. He's survived by his daughters, Lynn G. Wright and husband Tom of Beulahville, and Kim G. Fife and husband Joe of Castle Hayne, North Carolina. Two grandchildren, Caroline Wright and Courtney Wright, brother-in-law and sister-in-law, Roger and Carol Gerald, sister-in-law and brother-in-law, Loretta and Jim Martin. He was preceded in death by his wife, Brenda Gerald Goodnight. Memorial graveside service is Saturday, October 24th at 2 o'clock at Ivy Green Baptist Church Cemetery, Reverend Alex Martin officiating. In lieu of flowers, memorials may be made to the Lower Cape Fear Hospice, Wilmington. Moody's in Mount Airy is serving the Goodnight family. Mrs. Virgie Helen Griffith, 80, of Mount Airy, passed away Wednesday at the Wolts Hospice Home in Dobson. She was born July the 6th, 1946, in Patrick County, to the late Eugene Martin Sr. and the late Sarah Eunice Lewis Martin. Left to cherish her memory, her husband of 59 years, Walter Griffith. Children, Rhonda Gullett and Jeff, Gary Griffith and Connie, Terry Griffith, Marie Flippin, Randy Griffith, and Denise. Grandchildren, Austin Griffith and Nikki, Gabrielle Griffith, Mickey Flippin and Kimberly, Alexandria Flippin, Savannah Nestor, Doug Nestor, and Emily Kimmy Griffith, and Isaac Griffith. 17 great-grandchildren, sisters Shirley Griffith and Christine Hensley, a brother Leon Martin. In addition to her parents, Mrs. Griffith was preceded in death by a son, Roger Eugene Griffith, sisters Ethel Vipperman, Thelma Griffith, and Alice Haymore, brothers Henry Martin and Ira Martin. The funeral is tomorrow morning at 11 at Moody Funeral Home Chapel, Mount Airy, service conducted by Reverend Kelly Boyd. Burial follows in the Martin Family Cemetery. Family receiving friends tomorrow morning, 10 a.m. until time for the service at Moody's. Mr. David Keith Hawley, 78, of Mount Airy, passed away peacefully Monday afternoon at Central Continuing Care. Mr. Hawley was born August 3, 1948, in Harnett County, one of three children born to the late Allen David and Christine Parker Hawley. David proudly served his country in the U.S. Army during the Vietnam War, stationed in Germany. He worked for the state of North Carolina as a disability determination specialist for many years. He's survived by two sisters and brothers-in-law, Brenda and Paul Summerfield, and Gloria and Tom Resentes. A special friend, Delight Kraft. Special friend, neighbor and caregiver, Patricia Trish Hicks Martin, and his roommate and fellow veteran, Ray Landry. No formal visitation or memorial service will be held. The family wishes to express their heartfelt gratitude for the love and compassion shown by the staff at Central Continuing Care and Mountain Valley Hospice and Palliative Care. In keeping with his lifelong desire to help others, David chose to donate his body to the mortuary science program at Fayetteville Technical Community College, giving future funeral service professionals the opportunity to learn from his generous gift. Moody's in Mount Airy is serving the Hawley family. Paul, Papa Paul Holt, 80, of Stewart, passed away Saturday at his home, born in Patrick County, February 11, 1946, to the late Ed and Delcy Holt. In addition to his parents, Mr. Holt was preceded in death by an infant son, Stephen Paul Holt, sister Helen Shelton, a brother Willie Holt. He worked for J.P. Stevens for over 30 years. He also raised tobacco and beef cows. A member of Trinity Baptist Church in Westfield, since 1979, he served in various roles, including as deacon. Mr. Holt is survived by his wife of 57 years, Janet Marie Hancock Holt, of the home, a son, Matthew Holt, and Stacy of Stewart. Six grandchildren, three great-grandchildren, three brothers, Jimmy Holt and Nancy, James Holt, Walter Holt, all of Stewart, two sisters, Patsy Belisles and Benny of Stewart, and Linda Fain and Randall of Ararat, and several nieces and nephews. Funeral for Mr. Holt will be Sunday at 2 o'clock at Moody's in Stewart, Pastor Tommy Nichols officiating. Burial follows in the Trinity Baptist Church Cemetery, Westfield. Family receiving friends 2 hours prior to the service at Moody's in Stewart Sunday, and at other times at the home. Gary Lee Johnson, 73, of Mount Airy, passed peacefully at home after a fierce battle with cancer, surrounded by his devoted wife and caregiver, Ann, his loving daughters, Fur Baby, Lily, and other family and friends. Born on September 9, 1953, raised in Mount Airy, a lifelong resident whose roots run deep in the community he called home. A rugged spirit with an unmatched work ethic, Gary worked hard his entire life, starting as a child on the family farm. Over the years, he raised tobacco and cattle, worked at the family dairies, Sykes Dairy and Johnson Dairy, and successfully ran his own plumbing business. Outside of work, he was a skilled outdoorsman who felt most at home in nature, whether he was hunting deer, turkey, rabbits, raccoons, fishing, or working as a talented horseman. Gary embraced the great outdoors. a man of deep character and service. Gary loved his parents dearly.

sincerely and served as a steadfast, loving caregiver throughout their final years. He was a member of Community Baptist Church in Mount Airy. Gary Lee Johnson is survived by a large and loving family who will miss him dearly, including his wife, Ann Kilpatrick Johnson, his children, Christy Johnson Marion, and her husband, Jeffrey Johnson, Kelly Johnson Billings, and her husband, David Billings, Jr., Lindsay Van Horn, and her husband, Luke Van Horn, daughter, Brittany Sullivan Klontz, and her husband, Tyler Klontz, and sons, Dusty Lyons and Ryan Sullivan, and his grandchildren, Elizabeth Ella Marion, Burton Slate Marion, Luke Billings and his wife, Hitomi, Jasmine Billings, Lily Billings, Thea Van Horn, John Van Horn, Zoe McMillan, Kaylee McMillan, Vincent Klontz, Lila Lyons, Layla Sullivan, and Timothy T.J. Sullivan, great-grandchildren Oliver and Harper Billings, his siblings Karen Johnson Stewart and Wade Guy Johnson, Jr., and his wife Tammy Young Johnson. Special family Blaine Johnson, Daryl Johnson, and friends Terry and Jane Whitley. He's also survived by many other loving family members and dear friends. He was preceded in death by his cherished parents, Mary Lou Sykes Johnson and Wade Guy Johnson. The funeral is Tuesday, October 6th at 3 p.m. at Community Baptist Church, Mount Airy, Reverend Brad Quessenberry officiating. Interment takes place immediately after the service in the church cemetery. Family receiving friends Tuesday at the church from 1 p.m. until time for the service at 3. In lieu of flowers, memorial donations may be made to Community Baptist Church in care of Pam Sewell, 198 Delaware Avenue, Mount Airy. Moody Funeral Service, Mount Airy, has been entrusted with the arrangements for Gary Lee Johnson, born September 9th, 1953, and passed away September 30th. Michael Randy Peel, 74, of Elkin, passed away October 1st, born August 12th, 1952, to the late Paul William and Joyce Stanley Peel. Randy, a giving, selfless, and humble man to the ones he loved. Randy was incredibly intelligent, graduating top of his class at Surrey Central and attended NC State University. He held an unlimited electrical license in North Carolina, an accomplishment very few people in his profession attain. In his free time, Randy enjoyed long-range shooting and competed in several state competitions, oftentimes winning. He loved traveling cross-country to hunt and fish with friends. Randy, a friend to all, and really exemplified what it means to be a Christian by his interactions with people every day, left to cherish and honor his memory, his loving wife, Jean Stanley Peel, daughters and son-in-law, Michelle Peel Burchett and Caven, and Susan Diane Peel, grandchildren, Kinley Kernan, and Chris, and Ethan Hooser, great-grandchild Callaway Kernan, as well as Freddie Snow and wife Kathy, who were more thought of as a brother than his best friend. Along with his parents, he's preceded in death by his brother, James Peel, father and mother-in-law, Howard Stanley, and June. A celebration of life takes place next Saturday, October 10th, at 11 a.m. at Fairview Baptist Church. Family receiving friends prior to the service, 10 a.m. until 11 a.m. at Fairview Baptist Church. And interment follows in the Fairview Baptist Church Cemetery. In honor of Randy, the family encourages all men to not wear a tie to the service. In lieu of flowers, donations may be made to Mountain Valley Hospice and Palliative Care Dobson Moody Davis Funeral Service. Dobson is respectfully serving the Peel family. Michael Randy Peel, 74, of Elkin. Mr. Robert Terry Smith, Jr., 89, of Mount Airy, passed away peacefully at his home Tuesday with his loved ones by his side. He was born in Surrey County, August 30th, 1937, to the late Robert Terry Bob Smith, Sr.,

0: and Martha Frances Matthews Smith. Terry, a retired brick mason, proudly served his country in the U.S. Army, left to cherish his memory a wife of 60 years, Brenda Allen Smith, daughter Elizabeth Michelle Smith and Josh Hemrick, son Robert Rob Terry Smith III, sisters and brothers-in-law Melba Smith, Linda and Turner Thompson, Kay Fisher, and Evelyn and John Young, brother Donald Smith, special sisters-in-law Vicky Sue Allen and Mel Allen, and several other family and friends. In addition to his parents, Mr. Smith was preceded in death by four brothers, Larry, Ronald, Ray, and Tony Smith. Memorial gathering is tomorrow, Saturday, October 3rd, at Moody Funeral Home, Mount Airy, from 6 until 8 p.m. It's tomorrow night. 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

0: Hello, Bear fans. This is Tommy Morrison with this week's Mountaineer Football Update. This Friday night begins conference play, and the Bears will take the short ride up Highway 89 to North Surrey High School to take on the Greyhounds. And you can hear it all live right here over AM 1300, Granite City Gold, WSYD, FM 105.1, AM 740, WPAQ, FM 106.7, and two ways around the world, WPAQ740.com and at WSYD1300.com. 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
1: 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You might even want to pick up an apple tree grafted from those in the Southern Heritage Apple Orchard. 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

0: Here's news for WSYD and WPAQ. In Virginia, according to the latest report from WalletHub, Virginia ranks 12th among states with the most students' debt. The report compared all states and the District of Columbia on a range of metrics, including student loan indebtedness and economic opportunity. According to the study, ranking 12th puts Virginia in the very high debt category, along with such states as Michigan and Oklahoma. Mississippi ranked first in the most student debt. Virginia has increased hunting, fishing, and trapping licenses by $5. This will bring the cost for a one-year hunting license for a Virginia resident over 16 years old from $22 to $27. Boat registration and titling fees will also increase by $5. Prices will not increase for youth, apprentice, and disabled hunters. VWR said the fee hikes are to offset increased costs of managing fish and wildlife. In North Carolina, major changes to both SNAP benefits and Medicaid have now taken effect across the state. According to the North Carolina Association of County Commissioners, federal changes could cost North Carolina counties an estimated $52 million in additional SNAP administrative costs this fiscal year and about $69 million annually beginning in 2027. Meanwhile, new federal rules now in effect will limit Medicaid eligibility for some non-citizens, that according to the North Carolina Department of Health and Human Services. The changes stem from provisions in the Trump administration's One Big Beautiful Bill Act, which includes changes to both SNAP and Medicaid. Republican U.S. Senate candidate Michael Whatley has picked up a big endorsement from the U.S. Chamber of Commerce. The chamber said it's backing Whatley because of his positions on taxes, regulation, transportation, and infrastructure. Latest polls show Whatley trailing his Democratic opponent Roy Cooper by as many as 11 points. Reports say fewer North Carolina voters are requesting absentee ballots this election, with new state data showing requests down by nearly one-third compared to the 2022 midterms. Nearly 90,000 absentee ballots had been requested through September 27th, compared to nearly 130,000 at the same point in 2022. The number of absentee ballots already cast is also down, say reports, but not as much, about 17% lower than in 2022. Closer to home, it's soccer festival time in Surry County again. The 45th annual festival at the historic Edwards Franklin House on Haystack Road will be Saturday from noon until 4 p.m. The festival features live music, tours of the house, historical displays, Civil War reenactors, and, of course, a variety of homemade sockers for purchase. The soccer festival is presented by the nonprofit Surry County Historical Society. That's news for WSYD and WPAQ.
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2: 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Now, here are the voices of the Bears, Kelly Epperson and Tommy Morrison.
3: Thank you, Brack Llewellyn, and a good evening. It is warm. It is October. It is October 2nd, and we have got football on this evening from North Surrey, the Greyhounds, and the Granite Bears of Mount Airy. This is the John L. Gravett, Dr. John L. Gravett, Dentistry with Heart pregame show. Kelly Epperson here with you, and let me bring on the man here. He's going to be helping me tonight call the game between the Bears and the Greyhounds. Tommy, it's another rivalry game between these two schools.
4: Thank you, as always, Kelly. Great to be with you here tonight on a, I think you said Hot-tober, because it is warm, folks. But the sun's going to go down, and I think this is their, summer's goodbye to us as the temperatures will change. But again, here tonight, great crowd. Crowd's still filling in. Two old rivals will open up conference play. This is a big one. This is an important one. This gets you where you want to be come the state playoffs, which will start in just a little less, a little over a month, at first Friday in November. 57th meeting between these two schools right here. And Kelly, this is probably going to be one of the better ones. The Bears have had the upper hand here over the last several years, but they're facing a North Surrey football team that's got talent, they've got some size, and this is going to be a good football game.
3: I'm looking forward to it. I've been thinking about this game for quite a while, and we're going to learn more about the Greyhounds and what they're up to with Tommy here in just a moment. We're going to take our first break on the Dr. John L. Gravett, DDS, pregame show, Dentistry with Heart. 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
3: Welcome back, Dr. John L. Gravitt and Associates, Dentistry with Heart pregame show. And Tommy, let's hear what you have to say about the Greyhounds tonight.
4: The Hounds will come in with a record, Kelly, of 3-2, coached by Mr. Jackson Smith. And he is, I think it's his fourth or fifth year, leading the Greyhounds. Their wins on the opening season with a loss up on the mountain to Allegheny, who's having a pretty doggone good year. 45-30, they beat West Wilkes, 47-21, Patrick County, 44-23, and North Wilkes, 27-22. And then last time, a couple weeks ago, just like us, they had their open last week as well. They suffered a loss down in the middle of the state to Northwood, 21-14. The Hounds averaged about 32 points a game while giving up 26, and they are led by a sophomore quarterback, number 14. We'll call his name a lot tonight, Brett Lyons. He has completed 81 of 138, that's 58% folks on the season, for 1,133 yards and 14 touchdowns. His favorite target, Bo Carson, one of 13 seniors on the Hounds team. Folks, this is a very young North Surrey football team. Carson, 29 catches, 480 yards and 7 touchdowns. He will be a prime target for Mr. Lyons. Also, Jet Talbert, 20 catches, 320 yards, and 3 touchdowns. And then DeMarcus McClure, 21 catches for 240 yards and 3 touchdowns. So it's sort of hard to key one on this Greyhound offense, Kelly, because he's going to spread it around. And it's going to be a test for the Bears, especially with the throw. On the defensive side for the Greyhounds, they are

0: led by Elijah Jenkins, a senior, with 28 total tackles on the year, and then Raleigh Cazares with 23. And then there's several. They sort of shared the wealth when it comes to tackles. Mason Cornett with 23, Bentley Nichols with 20, Tamir Brown, a senior, with 21, and 20 each for Marquand Floyd and DeMarcus McClure. This is one of your typical Middle Missouri teams, Kelly. They'll try to run, establish the run, but in the end, they're just going to rely on lines to get it done for him, and he can make the throws. You'll hear the interview shortly with Coach Jackson Smith, and if you look at lines on his stat line, if I can find it, I had it wrote down, he stands 5'9", 125, and the folks that do not pay attention to that, I'm just giving you the measurements. He can make the throws, whether it be short or deep or mid-range, he can make the throw. So, again, Kelly, that's going to be the big test tonight for the Bears against this North. They are going to have to play the pass and play it well.
1: Mm-hmm. Have we faced anybody that's going to be throwing the ball this much?
0: Stormout did it, but Stormout did it in big. They hit in chunks. I mean, they hit home run balls on us. Back, you know, that first game, that was a different snap. But now they do a good job of throwing out. They throw it crossing patterns. They'll take a shot down the field, and it's a pretty good complex. I mean, it's a pretty good system they got. And the key to this whole thing is the Bears defensively going to have to get to it.
1: Okay. All right. Thank you, Tommy. That's the North Surrey Greyhounds report. This is the Dr. John L. Gravitt and Associates Dentistry with Heart pregame show. We're going to come back and hear a little bit about the Bears and how things are going for the Granite Bears when we return on the Bears Radio Network.
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0: Gravitt Bears Kelly will come in to this one with a record just like the Hounds at 3-2, coached by Mr. Austin Taylor. And they are led by a senior running back who's having a pretty much a record season, Colin Mason. 5 non-conference games, 118 carries, 1,094 yards, and 10 touchdowns to lead the Bears. In the backfield, the quarterback, Alex Spainauer, 54 carries for 172 yards and 3 touchdowns. And Spainauer, who's done a very good job after just getting the job this summer. 15-30, 190 yards and 2 touchdowns through the air. When he looks to throw it, which the Bears have been a ground team first half, Jasper Wilma, 7 catches for 90 yards, and Zion Martin, 4 catches for 80 yards and 2 touchdowns. The Bears, as you said, have been a running team this year, and they have, the strength of this ball club is on that offensive front. They have just been outstanding through 5 football games. Lost to Storm out in the opener, and went to turnovers killed us in the fourth quarter. Come back home, a win over East Wilkes, a win over Watauga in dramatic fashion. Then we made the trip to Lynchburg and Jefferson Forest, who was just on another level, lost that one. And then Bears, and probably was what was their best second half or their best half of football 2 weeks ago up in Hickory, defeated St. Stephen's to get us to this point. So that's been the story of the Bears on the offensive side. They have stuck it to the ground, and you know, until somebody actually, you know, stops them, that's going to be their calling card, so to speak. Defensively, they are led by a bunch of young kids. A sophomore, Riley Bradley, with 55 tackles. Mason himself with 37 for freshman Brett Curran, who's having an outstanding first year playing varsity football. Chance Hutt with 23 tackles. And Briley Rose and Solomon Washington with 20 each. Looking at the Bears stat-wise, they have scored, Kelly, on 125 points, which comes out to about 25 a game while allowing 144 at 28. And on that, allowing 144 of them, 42 of them came up in Lynchburg against that powerhouse. And just for the record, folks, last Friday night, nothing to do, so I watched them in Liberty Christian, who Liberty Christian has always been Jefferson Forest's thorn in the side, and they just blew them off the field. So that's one of those generational teams up in Lynchburg, and that's for the second straight season. I talked about this last time. Watauga last year, generational. This year it was Lynchburg and Jefferson Forest. So, you know, nothing you can do about schedule, but that, I just wanted to throw that in there. But the Bears here tonight, Kelly, they're going to have to play defense. They're going to have to get pressure on line, and the secondary, it's up to them. On the offensive side, the Bears just do what they do, and they're just going to line it up, just run the football. Actually the last game, what was interesting was in the second half, they started Zach Erickson, then Mason, and then put Brett Curran, and he got some touches. So in that second half, they became a three-headed monster, so to speak. And that's tough, especially when you're gearing your defense to stop five. And then the next thing you know, here comes six running the football. Here comes 19 running the football. So it changes, you know, everything. So the Bears have just got to do what they are good at, and that's running the football here tonight. And just we'll see how it goes.
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11: Tomorrow night, someone will leave here 1-0. What does your Greyhounds have to do to go 1-0?
12: I think we got to execute at a really high level. I think before you talk about your opponent, it's like, are you doing everything in your power to be the best team you can be? I don't think we've done that yet. That's what I stress to our guys. I looked at the numbers. We're not a great first quarter football team. We're not a great fourth quarter football team. And we're pretty good in the second and third. But we haven't played a four quarter complete football game yet. And that is the stress to our guys during the week, is like, hey, we're going to do everything we can to schematically be right to stop Mount Airy or exploit Mount Airy. If we have to improve at us, like, we have to grow as a football team if we want to compete in those high-level football games. I think for us, execution is priority. Like, we can't make – this is a game in which we can't make mistakes. We can't be on the other side of the turnover margin. Like, we have to protect the football. We got to cause turnovers. We got to steal possessions. We got to do those things to give us a chance to win. The obvious portion of what we got to do is we got to stop the run. Kyle and not just him. I mean, I think they've got plenty of other pieces. Like the quarterback at the Spanauer kid does a great job. Hard nose. Reminds me of like your traditional Mount Airy quarterback. Like willing to do whatever it takes. Love the style in which he plays. And then you got Mixer Bag. The Erickson kid does a great job. The number three, the little slot that kind of plays in and out. And Zion does a great job. So like you got to stop Mason. I think that's the obvious. Ultimately, we got to execute at a high level first and foremost for us as a team.
11: Final question. And you've been a part of it for a long time as a player and a coach. The atmosphere, it's always great when these two communities get together.
12: Yeah, super blessed to be where we're at and for our kids to experience this. Because, like, when you're involved in football long enough, and whether you go and play, you meet people that have played in other parts of the country or travel as a coach and you meet with other schools or you go watch other games, like this isn't everywhere. And it's dying almost yearly, like the charters and the privates, like those popping up, like, well, they don't have this same feel in regards to two communities battling it out. Great crowds. Like I said, small town football is such a great experience. Like what I would do to go back to play one more down. You know, it's like I said, it's so cool for our kids to get to experience this, because turn on the tape and watch all these like really good players in other parts of the country. And then you like look in the stands and there's nobody there. I'm super cool that our kid get to enjoy this, enjoy the atmosphere, enjoy the moment, enjoy the journey. Like that's what it's all about, is them having the best experience possible and ultimately them becoming better men as a result of being part of your program. But what a great part of the experience is getting to do this, getting, you know, guys you've been playing against your entire lives, guys that live 5 minutes down the road from you. I'm really excited for our kids, and I hope they go out and really find time to soak it in and enjoy it. And that's going to be a message for them that we kind of tell them all week, is go and enjoy this. Like this isn't everywhere, and we're super blessed to have the community we have, the facilities we have. You've got everything you need to go be successful, so I'm really excited for them to have that experience of playing in a big-time, small-town football game.
11: Coach, as always, thank you for your time, and good luck on Friday night.
12: Thank you, Tommy. Appreciate you.
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1: Welcome back, Dr. John L. Gravitt and Associates Dentistry with Art pregame show. We're getting ready for the Bears and the Greyhounds. We just heard from North Surrey head coach Jackson Smith with Tommy. Tommy, fill us in on other games going on tonight. It's first time for the conference session, right?
0: For a lot of us, yeah. There were some, like the Mountain Valley got started last week, but it's for pretty much, Kelly, conference time across North Carolina. Just looking real quickly in the greater triad, and I'm going to talk about sort of teams are in this area. Winston-Salem Prep is at North Stokes. South Stokes, who is having an outstanding season. I think they're 4-1. They are at Bishop McGinnis in the Mountain Valley, which is already in the conference play. Wilkes Central goes to Elkin. West Wilkes is at Allegheny. And I said earlier, Allegheny suffered their first loss last week to Starmount. Ashe County is at North Wilkes, and then the one that everybody's watching in that league takes place tonight up in Rhonda, as Starmount will make the trip there to take on East Wilkes. Northwest 3A, 4A conference play starts tonight. Of course, the Bears and the Greyhounds here at Charles Atkins Stadium. Forbush goes to West Oaks to take on the Wildcats, who the Wildcats will be our opponent next Friday night when we finally get to go home. And East Surrey will go to Dobson to take on Surrey Central. So, Kelly, that is the schedule for tonight.
1: Oh,
0: and pretty much, Kelly, it's conference from here on. Folks, we only have, after tonight, four more Friday nights in the regular season. If somebody knows where they went, give us a call. Or if you see us out, let us know.
1: I have no idea where they went.
0: After tonight, there are only four more Friday nights in the regular season.
1: My goodness.
0: It is something else.
1: Yeah. All right. Well, thank you, Tommy. That's what else is happening tonight. We're not the only show in town, but we're excited to have you with us as part of our broadcast family, and we will be bringing you the kickoff in about 16, 17 minutes. Can't wait. Bears and Greyhounds at the top of the hour. This is the John L. Gravitt, DDS, Dentistry with Heart pregame show. We're going to come back after a few commercial messages and hear from Coach Austin Taylor with Tommy. Coach Austin Taylor of the Bears, but we'll hear these messages first on the Bears Radio Network.
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3: Bears will make the short ride over to North Surrey to take on the Greyhounds. And Coach Austin Taylor, for several seasons, it was the season opener, and this is the second straight year it's the conference opener. And actually, it really doesn't make a difference when these two schools get together. It's always going to be interesting.
4: Yeah, it's really fun for our community. I know our kids know each other well, and our coaching staff knows their coaching staff well. And
5: always a hyped-up game, like you said. Doesn't matter if it's week one or week six. Both teams are, you know, excited and ready to play.
3: You had the chance to watch them on tape. What stood out?
4: I think they do a good job offensively throwing the ball. They got a lot of good receivers out there, very athletic on the outside. I think Brett Lyons does a good job giving it to him. He'll sit in there and he hits his spots and does a good job, and they move the ball well offensively and defensively. They fly around and play hard, and you know, that can always give you problems if you don't do your job.
3: Defense side, what problems do you see them causing?
4: Like I said, they do a lot of good job, like sending pressure. I know they run that 3-3 stack a lot, which who knows what we get every week. We think that they can do some things like that, cause us a little bit of problems. Like I said, any team that plays hard and runs to the football can cause problems when you're not doing your job and you get a little mix-up or a drop snap or something. So we really need to play clean football tonight.
3: Talk about the game itself. Again, this is one of those rival games. Both communities, they look forward to it every year. The kids look forward to it, and it's been like that forever. If I'm correct, this is the 57th time that these two schools will meet. You were a player in it. Now you're coaching in it. What's special about it?
4: Yeah, I think it's just how familiar you are with each other. You know, whether you're friends with them or not, you know each other. You've played them your entire life going up through Little League, and it's just always been a big deal, and I always loved it when I played. And, you know, it's a special thing going over there where they ain't got a track. You know, I always love the fans are right on top of you. It's just a different atmosphere for us. Cheerleaders are right on the sideline as well, and it's just fun, I think. And you know, when good things happen, it's exciting to kind of feel like the crowd's right on you and they're with you doing that. And so I think that's what makes it special, and it's a fun game for both sides.
3: Coach, thanks for your time, and let's go get one.
4: Yeah, thanks, Tom.
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42: 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Faden, 54, defensive end, senior.
43: Alex Spanar, number 7, quarterback, senior.
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61: Alex Diaz, I'm number 66, play O-line and D-line.
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64: 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I play linebacker and running back. I'm a sophomore.
65: Alex Bell, number 6, running back and linebacker, freshman.
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2: 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Now, Cook Whistles sponsored the coin toss. 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Now it's time for that Chick-fil-A trivia giveaway. Mr. Tommy.
3: Thank you, Kelly. I've got a pretty good one tonight. I'm going to make it easy on you. I'm only going to give you two choices. If you won before, folks, thank you for playing, but let's give everybody else a chance as the Bears down to our left are entering the field to play. Hounds already on their sideline. Let me get out the question. I'll give you a number and what color I take. So here we go. Chick-fil-A is the largest global, that means worldwide, purchaser of lemons to make that outstanding fresh lemonade. Everybody loves it. My question is this. I'm going to give you two choices. Who produces those lemons? Is it Sunkist or Dole? What company produces the lemons in which Chick-fil-A purchases to make that delicious lemonade? They are the largest global purchaser of these lemons. Is it Sunkist or Dole? Be the eighth caller. Eighth caller at 336-786-2147, and you are this Friday night's Chick-fil-A tailgate winner. All right.
2: 786-2147. I missed it, if that helps. Probably won't. Maybe. But anyway, hope you can come through. 786-2147. Thank you, Chick-fil-A, Chad Pitt, and the whole gang over there on Rockford Street. Well, the Bears and Bo Hart getting ready to tee it up. And the Greyhounds back to receive. 12 minutes on the clock. This is the Scenic Automotive Group Game of the Week. Greyhounds and the Granite Bears, and you've got a 50-yard line seat. So Bo Hart is running up on the ball, and it's in the air. End-over-end kick going to be taken by Carson at the one. Two. And he's going to return up the middle of the field. We'll break it out to the right. Got a little hole over there. Now he's in the clear. He's at the 40. And he's just stumbling at the 50. 45 of the Bears have taken down. Big return for the Greyhounds.
3: Carson broke it.
2: He did. He just about did.
3: Yeah, we took on the blocks instead of trying to get to him. And wow, that's about a 59-yard return. They'll mark it at the 40, Kelly.
2: Yeah, at the 40-yard line. What a return.
3: Yeah, he fielded that thing right at the goal line. So he carried that thing right at 60 yards.
2: 40-yard line of the Bears. It's first and 10 for the Greyhounds in their Greyhound blue.
3: All right, they're going to go flip far right and trips to this side. And, you know, one back set in the gun.
2: All right, quarterback. Is Lyons, Brett Lyons. He's only a sophomore. Good arm. He's got it. He's going to hand it off. First play, 28, number 28. He cracks off the right tackle for about three, maybe four.

0: That will be 4 yards. Yeah, that was Williams.
1: Yeah, that's Kingston Williams.
0: Yeah.
1: Kingston Williams picks up four at second and six on the Bear 36. Greyhounds with the football. Opening drive. Scenic Automotive Group game of the week. Now from the 36, second and six, here's another handoff to Williams. And Williams is taken down.
0: Got him about
1: a three-yard pickup.
0: Yeah, got about three. So it's going to bring that
1: third short.
0: Yeah.
1: They're
0: pretty much in two-down territory no matter what happens.
1: Underway here at North Surrey, Charles Atkins Stadium. And now, Lions and the Greyhounds needing 3 yards on third down. It's going to be a pass play. Drops back, got some pretty good protection. Now we'll roll right in trouble. Comes back this way, and the catch is made, but the Bears drop him.
2: They're all over that.
1: Good job,
0: Curran. Brett Curran read it perfectly and dropped
1: McClure
0: for about a
1: 7 or 8 yard loss.
0: Yeah, that's about a back to the 38. So that's going to be about a 5 yard loss, Kessler. It's fourth, and they've got to get to the
1: 30.
0: Yep.
1: Of the Bears. It's fourth and eight on the 38 of the Bears.
0: Tell you what, they did a good job protecting. I'm not sure that was what they had called. That was pretty much an ad-lib, I believe.
1: Fourth down, Lions. He's going to drop back. Will throw over the middle, incomplete, too high. Intended for Carson.
0: Bears hold.
1: And so the Bears will take over on downs.
0: Yeah, looked to me like they had a screen. They rolled right with it. And we're going right to left on your dial. And he rolled right with it, and then he got in trouble. And he just turned and threw it back to the left. And McClure happened to be there, but so was Bates Curran.
1: Our man, yeah.
0: Yeah.
1: All right, ball's on the 38 of Mount Airy. It's first and 10. Bears traveling left to right toward Highway 89 here at Greyhound Stadium. Greyhounds and Bears, Scenic Automotive Group game of the week. Now the Bears' turn as North Surrey unable to move the ball after a great kickoff return to start the game. Now, here he is. It's Fadehauer's going to have to pick the ball up. Bad snap. He's running now for his life. And still running. He's able to run. 50-yard line. First down. Makes a cut. He's taken down inside the 35-yard line of the Greyhounds. That looked like it was going nowhere. And he escaped. Fadehauer.
0: 30-yard pickup on a busted play.
1: It was a busted play.
0: Yeah. Yeah.
1: Edwin Johnson is your winner, Tommy.
0: Congratulations, Edwin. He either knew it or took one heck of a guess that it was Sunkissed Lemons.
1: Yeah. All right, 32-yard line of the Greyhounds. Fadehauer picks up that first down. And it's going to be a handoff. Mason. Mason will cut in to the right and will pick up about four. Maybe three. No, it's more like four.
0: He picked up about five.
1: Well, he's got five all day.
0: Yeah.
1: So 27-yard line, second and five. 27-yard line of the Greyhounds. Bears in action in their white uniforms, blue helmets, blue numerals, all white tonight. Fadehauer. We'll hand it off.
0: Mason
1: again. Mason's got the first down.
0: Yeah.
1: To the 20.
0: Yeah.
1: Inside the red zone. The loaded goat red zone.
0: They're going to mark him it. Yeah, right to 20. Picked up seven. Move chains.
1: First down. 20-yard line of the Greyhounds. All right. We've got 8:17 on the first quarter clock. Scenic Automotive Group game of the week. Now the Bears on the 20. Of the Greyhounds. Spadehauer waits a snap. Gonna keep it. Spadehauer will run up the middle. Spadehauer will score a touchdown.
2: 20-yard run.
1: The keeper by Spadehauer. Touchdown, Bears. At the 7:57 mark of the first quarter. That's the first score of the night. That is a County Line Plumbing touchdown. Remember, County Line Plumbing for all your plumbing needs, including emergencies.

0: Now, the Bears will line up for that extra point for Bledsoe and Associates. It's Spainauer and company looking to go for two here. They're up 6-0. It's a snap.
1: Base Curran.
0: Curran, and Curran gets the two.
1: Yeah.
0: A snap, direct snap to Curran, and he takes it in for two. It's 8-0. Better go Bledsoe. Bledsoe and Associates. It is 8-0 Bears on the Bears Radio Network.
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0: 7:57 to go in the first quarter. It's 8-0 Bears. Spainauer runs it in from 20. And then the 2 points from Curran. 8-0 Bears. And now Bohart will kick it away to the Greyhounds. And he's up on the ball. It's a line drive kick. It's going to go in the end zone for a touchback.
3: Yep, go to the 20. 336-786-2147 is the number. Be the seventh caller, and you are our Mattery Meat Center 8-ounce ribeye winner. Tell me who scored that first Bear touchdown on a 20-yard run.
0: All right. 8-0. Bears on top. Now the Hounds will try on the 20. They were at the 38 or 40-yard line of the Bears when they started their opening drive, which failed. They were stopped on down. So now the quarterback, Lyons. Got it, going to hand it to Williams. Williams is in trouble in the backfield, and down he goes.
3: Somebody's all over. That's Bates Curran.
0: Curran, who just ran in the 2-point conversion on the tackle, loss on the play.
3: Loss.
0: About three.
3: Yeah, they see.
0: Yeah,
3: give them a two.
0: Two. 7-12. 2nd and 12. Ball on the 18-yard line. Greyhounds moving right to left toward their scoreboard here at Charles Atkins Stadium.
3: All right, they'll go split far right, trips this way.
0: Lyons, he's got it. He's going to throw to the right. It's going to be caught out there, but good coverage. Then the Bears take him down short of the 20.
3: Yeah, that was complete to, I got along there. I think that was number 8. Is that 8-0? Can't see.
0: 8-0?
3: No, I try to see the number. That was the 0.
0: That was McClure.
3: Yeah, he picked up to the 2 yards.
0: Yeah, about 2. So it's now 3rd and 10. Ball's on the 20. Nose of the ball on the 20-yard line. Here come the Greyhounds. They need 10 yards. They trail 8-0. Here is Lyons. Will throw to his left, and it's caught in the backfield. In trouble.
3: They're all over that.
0: Down they go.
3: Somebody turned him in, and then Chance Hutt just cleaned it up.
0: And I think that was Talbert.
3: Yeah, he lost about
0: two.
3: Two on that one.
0: So now it's 4th and 12, and back to receive the punt,
3: Mason.
0: Kylan Mason. He's standing at about his 43.
3: The punter is 33.
0: Sykes is the punter.
3: Okay.
0: Sykes awaits the snap. It's pretty good, and the kick is away.
3: He's kicking that into the side.
0: And it's going to be a bounce at the 50. We'll roll to the 40, to the 39.
3: Yep, good kick.
0: 39-yard line. Good punt by the Greyhounds. Sykes. So the Bears will start at their 39. 6:14 to play. Opening quarter. Scenic Automotive Group game of the week. 8-0 Bears, Tommy.
3: Yeah, good start. And two good defensive possessions.
0: Yeah,
3: had a great return from Carson to open this football game. Bears held, scored, and there he had them pinned deep. 3 and out. Now get the ball back.
0: Bears are sharp on every play so far. We're been right there.
3: It's a good start. We didn't start well the last time we come over here.
0: No, we didn't.
3: No.
0: All right, Spainauer back. 38-yard line of the Bears. Spainauer will hand it off to Mason. Mason off the left tackle. Mason is taken down at about the 45. That's about a 6-yard pickup. It'll bring up second down. Ball's at the 45-yard line of Mount Airy. 8-0 Bears. Scenic Automotive Group game of the week. 5:44 and counting in the first quarter here at Charles Atkins Stadium, home of the Greyhounds.
3: Under 10 seconds, Bears need to hurry.
0: Spainauer with Mason just to his right. It's going to be Mason. Mason up the middle. Mason, big hole, 45, 40, cuts it, 30, 25, 20. Then he's taken down at the 13-yard line, first and 10.
3: We got a flag, I think.
0: Uh-oh.
3: We got a hold on the Bears.
0: Uh-oh, it's coming back.
3: So yeah.
0: That run is taken away.
3: Yeah, that was way behind the run. So it'll go from a spot. He should. Whoa, he's going back to the line of scrimmage with that one. Yeah, it'll go from the spot, so it's going to take it back to the 35.
0: Okay, and that'll bring up a second down.
3: I thought that went from the spot.
0: All right, they're marking it off back to the 35.
3: Yeah, great run by Mason, but it's coming back.
0: The hold against the Bears, and that puts the ball at the 35-yard line, second
3: and about
0: 14.
3: 14, yeah.
0: Bears need to get to the 49. They're 49. Second down, 14. Spainauer, he's got it. Oh, it's on the ground. He has to cover it, and the Hounds have got it. He wasn't able to secure it, and the Hounds jump on it. Bad snap.
3: Yeah.
0: So it's North Surrey football.
3: Nine, Elijah Jenkins with a fumble recovery for North Surrey.
0: So a turnover. Another bad snap.
3: Well, it's, I don't know. They had this problem, you know, back at St. Stephen's, and it's followed us home. The Hounds with great field position at the Bear 31.
0: All right, ball. As Tommy said, on the 31, it's first and 10. They recovered a fumble. Snap never was recovered by Spainauer. Here is a bad snap picked up by Williams. Williams running the ball, and he's got it down to the 23. Big pickup.
3: Picked up about 8 on that one. Let's see where they mark him.
0: Going to bring up a second down and 2, yeah. 8-yard pickup from, 9-yard pickup.
3: He got 9 on that.
0: 9 yards pickup. So 22-yard line. It's second and 1. Kingston Williams, he's a sophomore in the backfield, number 28. So the Greyhounds need a yard on second down. Ball on the 22. Here is Williams, who will pick up the first down and a little more. And taken down inside the 15. First down.
3: Picked up about 8 if they mark it. Yep, picked up about 8, Kelly.
0: Down to the 14-yard line. So with 4:08, 8-0, the Bears on top. It's Spainauer. Ran it in, 20-yard run, first score of the night, and a 2-point conversion from Curran. Now, here is Lyons. We'll hand it off to Williams again. Gets through a hole.
3: Got to about the 11.
0: Then it's second down. Just a few yards there. Second and 8. Greyhounds can pick up a first down at the 4. So second and about 8 from the 12. Now Williams and Lyons, the quarter.

0: back. In the backfield. From the 12-yard line. And
1: that's
0: whistle.
1: Motion. That's got to be motion, no sir, unless they call a timeout.
0: Yep, it's motion.
1: Yeah. Yeah.
0: I'll start on the Greyhounds.
1: So that will back it up to about the 16. It should. Yeah, 17.
0: Yeah. So now it's second down and about 13. No. Yeah. Second and about 13.
1: Yeah, ball on 17.
0: And 3:05 to go for a quarter. Scenic Automotive Group game of the week. Now the Greyhounds on the 13 yards needed. Here's Williams. Williams cracks off the right side inside the 15 down to about the 13.
1: He picked up about 13. Yeah, picked up about 4.
0: So now.
1: I'm going to tell you something. They're caving that right side. He's running through a big hole.
0: It's a wide gap.
1: It's a big hole he's run through, and if he was just a step quicker, he's probably standing in the end zone.
0: Yeah, he's a pretty good-sized fella, but he doesn't have a lot of speed.
1: Yeah, I mean, he's just the quickness. He's in. Mm-hmm.
0: Third and 9 for the Greyhounds. Ball on the 9. Here is quarterback Lyons looking to pass. End zone. Up and batted down. Incomplete.
1: I'm not sure he's throwing it. I think he's throwing it to 44.
0: Yeah, I believe so. 44?
1: Yeah.
0: That would be Cornette.
1: Yeah, Mason Cornette. So this will bring up fourth, and let's see what we got going
0: fourth
1: on.
0: Fourth and 9. Ball's on the 13.
1: They're going for it.
0: Going for it again here on fourth down.
1: Watch a screen or watch just some little quick out. I mean, or a throwback. This is a good place for a throwback.
0: All right, here we go. Williams just to the right of Lyons, the quarterback. They need 9 yards. Fourth down. Lyons throwing, and it is caught.
1: But I don't know if he got it.
0: At the 5. I don't think he got it.
1: I don't think he got it.
0: I think he's short. He should be short by a couple of yards at least.
1: No, they marked him at the 6, so it's going to be turnover on downs.
0: Yeah, it's the Bears football.
1: Yeah.
0: So the Bears hold again on. It was 4th and 9. They didn't get it.
1: He picked up 7. He didn't run the right. He didn't run the route deep enough.
0: Yep. So they come up short, and the Bears take over deep in their territory.
1: Yeah.
0: Ball's on the 6.
1: Yeah, he ran a good route, but he just didn't run it deep enough.
0: Right. It was a good play call, but
1: yeah,
0: he just didn't get enough out of it.
1: Now we got whistles. Not sure what's.
0: So we got timeout Bears. We'll take the timeout with them on the Bears Radio Network.
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0: All right, Bears again take over on downs. They're at their 6-yard line. They got a long ways to go, but they've got the ball back.
1: Yeah,
0: and they lead 8-0.
1: It's a small victory for North Surrey. You know, they didn't get first down, but they did pin the Bears deep, so you don't want no mistake here.
0: Right. And we had a mistake a little while ago when the Bears couldn't pick up a snap. So here is St. Hour gonna hand it off to Mason. Mason trying to get out of there, and he's bottled up.
1: Not sure where he got.
0: Maybe a yard or two. I don't know. Let's see.
1: They're going to mark him at about the 9. He got about 3.
0: 3. So 2nd and 7 with 1:43 to play in the first quarter. Scenic Automotive Group game of the week. 8-0 Bears.
1: Folks, sorry we didn't have a winner. We had some phone problems for the Mount Airy Meat Center, so we're just going to do it later. We apologize for it, but it does happen. We appreciate you listening.
0: Yes, we do. Thanks for your understanding.
1: Pretty much the phone's crashed, so
0: that's
1: we'll
0: right.
1: Try again shortly.
0: All right, here we go. 2nd and 7. for the Bears at about the 8-yard line. Here is Spainhour going to hand it off to Mason again, and he's in trouble. He's taken down.
1: They stuffed that.
0: So now it's third and long. Yeah, he got a yard.
1: He got a yard.
0: So it's going to be third and about six. Is that right?
1: Yeah, they got to go to at least the they're going to have to run the play.
0: Yeah.
1: They need to get
0: balls on the 10.
1: To the 16 or better on this one.
0: Okay, they need 6 yards. It's third down. The Bears deep in their territory at the 10. Third and six. Spainhour. Man in motion. Here's Spainhour going to flip it out to Curran, I believe. 19. He's in the clear. There he goes. Look at him. He's going to be Curran, and he's going to be a touchdown man right now. Touchdown Bears. Thanks, Curran, 90 yards. I don't think anybody saw that coming. They were completely fooled on that one. Snapped to Curran, and he took off untouched.
1: Wow. They ran a little option right. They sent him in motion, pitched it to him. He broke one tackle, and it was goodbye right down the middle of the field.
0: He showed some speed, too, on that.
1: Hey, I told you, 2 weeks ago, they started giving him a football.
0: He's a weapon. 19.8 seconds. That makes it 14-0 Bears. That is a County Line Plumbing touchdown. Remember, County Line Plumbing for all your plumbing needs, including emergencies.
1: See what the Bears are going to do. They're going to kick it.
0: The Bohart.
1: That's a heck of a play.
0: Sure is. It was third and six, wasn't it, Tom?
1: Yeah, we'll talk about it in a minute. That's just a heck of a play. You're in a hole. Something like that happened.
0: On the 10-yard line. From the six, he broke it open. Curran did. Here is the spot. The kick from Bohart is good. Better go Bledsoe. Bledsoe and Associates, extra point, 15-0. 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
0: All right, 15-0 Bears. Tommy, you got a trivia?
1: 336-786-2147 is the number. Be the fifth caller, and you are our Mattery Meat Center 8-ounce ribeye winner who scored that last Bear touchdown on a 90-yard run.
0: Here is a kick that's going to be taken at the one. And a return by Carson.
1: He's going that
0: time. He's going to get to the 20. So it'll be 80 yards needed for the Greyhounds. They trail 15-0 to the Bears.
1: Yeah. That, me, Kelly, and I, that's big. You know, that's a big one for the Bears on that one. You know, the Hounds have played good defense, had the Bears backed up, and it's third and six from the 10. And he breaks a run like that. I mean, that kind of hurts, right? You know, if you're North Sioux, you're like, wow.
0: Mm-hmm.
1: But anyway, still a lot of football left, but that was a big play.
0: Sure was. Now the Greyhounds have got to do some work. They're trailing 15-0 from the 20. First down, low snap taken. Williams the handoff, and he's taken down at the 20.
1: That's going to be inside. That's Riley Rose on that tackle.
0: Maybe a yard. Let's see what they give him.
1: They're going to give him two.
0: Two yards. Second and eight.
1: Market
0: at the 22, I believe.
1: I don't even know if they give him that.
0: Let's see. This is the end of the first quarter. 15-0 Bears into the first. Let's take a timeout on the Bears Radio Network.
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0: Williams fumbles the ball, and the Bears have picked it up.
5: Yeah, it came up with that one. Let me see. I think it was number one.
0: Number
5: for the
0: one.
5: Bears. Is that who?
0: That's Wilmoth.
5: Jasper Wilmoth with a fumble.
0: Another fumble. Williams fumbled the ball on the run handoff from Lyons.
5: Yeah, he got hit at about the 22, 23. No, it was about the 25, and Wilmoth, Johnny on the spot, picks it up. They knock him out of bounds, and it's first down Bears at the 22.
0: 20.
5: Actually, 23. Is that where it is?
0: Yeah.
5: All right, I see the one up.
0: Yeah, that's okay. 23-yard line. Bears in business at the Greyhound, 23 on a fumble recovery. And here we go, Bears. They lead 15-0. Now Spainhour awaits a snap. He's got it. We'll hand off to Mason. Mason is grabbed around the waist.
5: Here, take it down to the 19. That's about a four-yard pickup.
0: Second and six. So a little pickup there on first down. It's second and about seven. Ball on the 20.
5: I'm just saying, they hand it to anybody other than five, and they're going to walk in the end zone.
0: Mm-hmm. They're all keying in on Tylan Mason. Everybody is spying on Mason. 20-yard line, second and seven for the Bears. They're up 15-0. Spainhour will give to Mason again. Mason will go up the middle and twist free. Mason still running. Mason will score a touchdown.
6: Yes, sir.
0: He kept moving those legs. They tried to tackle him, but they couldn't.
5: 20-yard run, Colin Mason.
0: That makes it 21-0, Bears. At County Line Plumbing. 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And we were at the Loaded Goat Red Zone a while ago.
5: The Loaded Goat Red Zone.
0: Yeah.
5: I like that.
0: That's a good one, isn't it?
5: The Loaded Goat Red Zone.
0: Now, here we go, Wilmoth.
5: No, they're going to kick it.
0: Yeah, Wilmoth will try to add on to make it 22. It's 21-0 Bears. Here's the Bledsoe and Associates. Extra point.
5: Baiting the snap, spun out of the hole, and Bohart would be...
0: It's down. It's up.
5: Yes,
0: it
5: sir.
0: Is good. Bledsoe and Associates, better go Bledsoe. 22-0 Bears on the Bears Radio Network.
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0: And Bohart, who just added an extra point, 22-0 Bears, will kick away.
5: In zone.
0: And it is a touchback.
5: Yeah.

0: 11:02 to play in the first half.
1: It's a low, about head high, away from the returner, and there's just no chance you're going to go get it and pick it up.
0: Not a returnable ball.
1: No, sir. So, again, the Hounds will start at their 20.
0: There we go. Now, North Surrey got the fumbleitis.
1: Congratulations, Heather Bedsall. She knew that it was Bates Curran on the 90-yard touchdown run.
0: Yes. So now the Greyhounds with a lot of work to do. They trail 22-0 on the 20, moving left to right toward Highway 89 here at Atkins Stadium. Lions, the quarterback, will roll to his right, coming after it.
1: Boom! They get it! Boom! Chance Hutt, backside.
0: Hutt takes him to the ground.
1: Whoa. Good coverage in the secondary. He didn't have anybody to throw it to. And Hutt coming off that far corner dropped him for about a 9-yard loss.
0: This is an inspired defense here.
1: Wow.
0: They've come to play tonight. So now it is 2nd and 10. Oh, 2nd and 20 from the 10.
1: Yeah, it was a 10-yard loss.
0: 10-yard loss, 2nd and 20. Lions awaits a snap. He's going to look to throw deep, and it's going to be caught for a first down. That's a Greyhound 40.
1: That's a good throw.
0: That's a 50.
1: That's a good throw.
0: He put it right on the money.
1: Yeah. Defender got turned around.
0: Was that Carson or three?
1: That was zero.
0: Oh, McClure.
1: Yeah, that'll go for 32 yards.
0: Wow.
1: Yeah.
0: That was a big turnaround.
1: Yeah, he just threw a go route. And that was a heck of a throw. And we just, hey, when they're back to the ball, you got to turn around.
0: Mm-hmm. This is a perfect play.
1: Yeah, that was a good throw. That was a good throw.
0: 48-yard line of the Greyhounds. 1st and 10. Scenic Automotive Group Game of the Week, 22-0 Bears. 9:48 to play in the first half. And now, man, we got whistles.
1: We got delay of game.
0: Oh, boy.
1: Yeah, delay of game, no sorry.
0: So that'll make it 1st and 15. Everything's just not going well for them. Except that pass play. That was about it. So Bears up 22-0. It's now back to the 43-yard line where it's going to be 1st and 15.
1: 9:40 to go, first half.
0: 43 of the Greyhounds. Greyhounds with the ball. 1st and 15. There's a handoff. Williams. Williams. He's got a little hole. He got out of one tackle, but the rest of them came and got him. He's going to bring up a 2nd down. And 8 needed.
1: Yeah, he picked up about 8 on that one.
0: The 2nd and 7, we'll say. Ball's on the 49 of the Bears. Greyhounds do get into Bear territory at the 49, 2nd and 7.
1: Timeout, Manning.
0: All right, we'll take it with them on the Bears Radio Network.
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0: Welcome back. We've got 9:16 to play in the first half. Bears up 22-0.
1: Yeah, you look for something, you know, North Surrey a little different right here. They need to get points on the board, so.
0: They do.
1: Yeah, just be alert for anything right here in this situation.
0: DeMarcus McClure over here on the far right side. He caught a long pass a while ago.
1: Here comes Seamer.
0: 2nd down and about 7, a bad snap. And he lost the ball. And the Bears, I think, have it to see. Lions lost the ball. He couldn't pick it up. Who's got it?
1: No. Hounds come up with it. Somebody tried to pick it up. If they just fell on it, it would have been ours. It would have been ours. They tried to pick it up. That will go back to the 42, that that's going to be about a – oh, that's going to go back to the 38. That's going to be about a –
0: 37.
1: 11, 12, about a 14-yard loss.
0: Oh, my. Third down. Third down. They got to get to the Bear 42.
1: Yeah.
0: Well, and they're at their 37.
1: Well, they're just going to take a shot. I mean, I'm just
0: – yeah. Is it third down?
1: Third down.
0: Yeah. The Lions, the quarterback, he's going to throw out to the left. Going to be caught there. Right. A little razzle-dazzle. Pitch out.
1: They got that.
0: And he's caught
1: there
0: at the 40.
1: There we go.
0: Fourth down.
1: There we go. That's good defense.
0: They were not fooled on that one.
1: No.
0: Little trickery.
1: They picked up about 3 yards.
0: So 22-0. The score remains, and the Greyhounds will have to punt.
1: Yeah. Bears going to get it back.
0: And Kylan Mason will drift back. And this is Sykes, I believe, the punter.
1: Yeah, that was good.
0: Oh, 33.
1: They had that little hitch, little 5-yard catch and pitch, and the Bears were all over it.
0: This is Jones, the punter.
1: Yeah. Get out of the way.
0: And the kick is going to hang in the air a little bit, and will roll inside the 30.
1: There we go.
0: To about the 26. So the Bears will start at the 26.
1: 7:37 to go first half coming up on our
0: Jays Heating, Air, Plumbing halftime show.
1: We'll give you the first half stats, catch up on how it went. We'll talk a little bit of what's going on as far as the Monterey City Schools and give you some more info. Folks, that 50-50 giveaway is climbing. Slowly, it's climbing. You still got plenty of time to get your tickets, and we're going to talk about that at the half.
0: A lot of things coming up this month.
1: Yes, gosh, October is crazy.
0: Full of things.
1: Yeah.
0: All right, ball's on the 26 of Mount Airy. They're up 22-0. Scenic Automotive Group Game of the Week. Now Spainauer. He's got it, and he's going to hand it off to Mason.
1: He about dropped it
0: he
1: again.
0: He about lost it.
1: He needs to get him a can of the old Stick'Em and spray his hand.
0: Something.
1: Just spray your hand.
0: Yeah. Get some honey on there. Second down. That's a pretty good pickup for Mason.
1: Seven.
0: Second and three as Kylan Mason picks up seven out to the Bear 33-yard line.
1: You know what I'm talking about. They used to have the Stick'Em in his hand. They used to put it on their hands. He needs them a little bit of Stick'Em on his hand.
0: That would work.
1: Bring out the old school stuff.
0: Yeah. Get some old school football going. 33-yard line. Second down for the Bears. Spainauer going to give it to Mason again. Mason is stopped.
1: It's about to.
0: It's short of a first down. It's going to be third down.
1: No, he got it.
0: Oh, he did?
1: Yeah.
0: Oh, okay. I missed that.
1: He picked up three.
0: Sorry. First down.
1: He got four.
0: First down, Kylan Mason. So the Bears move the chains out to the 37-yard line of Mount Airy with 6:30 to play in the first half. 22-0, Bears on top. Scenic Automotive Group Game of the Week. Now, new set of downs for the Bears from their 37. Spainauer puts a man in motion. It's going to be the motion Curran. Man to get the pitch. Curran, speed, and they take him down. They caught him, but he did get a first down into Greyhound territory to the 45. Bates?
1: No, it's coming back, buddy.
0: Okay.
1: Coming back.
0: Wipe that off.
1: Now they've called another one on us.
0: That unsportsmanlike?
1: No, they've called a penalty on out here for the hold, and then he's threw one on the sideline.
0: Okay, somebody must have said something.
1: Yeah.
0: So here we're going to get an explanation. So 6:06 to go in the first half.
1: So
0: Automotive Group Game of the Week. Yeah.
1: Where's the ball at right here?
0: He's getting ready to mark it off. It's at the 37.
1: It's going to go back inside the 20.
0: Ooh.
1: It's a big penalty. It's going to be a holding call, and then they're going to nail us for the 15-yard. It's on the bench because he turned and looked and threw it in there.
0: Yeah, his arms came right up.
1: Yes. So that's going to be about a 25-yard penalty, Kelly.
0: Mm-hmm. So there's still a conversation with the officials and Coach
1: Austin. They've been having conversations with this side judge, and he's been talking to our people, and he threw the flag.
0: Mm-hmm.
1: He didn't hesitate.
0: No. He's picking it up now. He's back on the sideline where we are. And here we go. It's going to be marked off once we get the official call here.
1: Take it back to the. It's going to go back to about 12-yard line, Kelly.
0: There we go. Holding.
1: Dead ball.
0: Dead ball. Personal.
1: Minor 8.
0: Yeah.
1: So it's going to go back to, let's see, that's going to go 15 from the 27th. It's inside the, where it's, first down will be at the Bear 47.
0: Mm. Ooh. So it's first down, but a mile.
1: No, they're marking it at the what? 13.
0: 13-yard line. Yeah. We got to get to our 47 to pick up a first down. From the 13, that's how bad that penalty, those penalties are.
1: Yeah, that would hurt.
0: It did.
1: Yeah.
0: Bears up 22-0 here in the first half, 6:06 to play.
1: And I can about bet who they call that one on that sideline. I'll keep that to myself.
0: Okay.
1: No one knows. No, you think I'm just.
0: Okay. 13-yard line. Bears, they got to get to their 47. First down. Here's Spainauer, going to keep it. Spainauer will get to the 20.
1: Yeah, got about six of it back.
0: And that'll bring up a second down and long, very long. So they'll mark him at the 20-yard line. He's got to get to the 47. It's a second down. 5:43 and counting to go in this first half.
1: Yeah, that penalty is about the only thing that's really, you know, then negative. That was a killer one. That 15-yarder, the 10 you can handle. The 25, that kind of hurt.
0: That did. That one did. 20-yard line, second down for the Bears. Spainauer will give to Mason. Mason is going to run into a problem.
1: Yeah, they
0: got him.
1: Yeah, they
0: only a 2-yard, about a 2-yard pickup.
1: Yeah.
0: Now it's third and forevermore. Yeah, out to the 22-yard line. So now we got a good way.
1: They need a 25-yard play.
0: Yeah.
1: To keep this drive going as we're under 5 minutes to go first half.
0: So it is third down for the Bears. What do you think, Curran here?
1: Well, I'm looking to see. Yeah, they got a safety in the middle field. It'd be tough for it.
0: All right, here we go. Spainauer, third and 27. And Spainauer will drop back. He's going to look and throw over the middle. And he's got a man. It's caught by Martin, number 3. And he's got a first down inside the Greyhounds territory. They're trying to rip the ball free, but they can't get it.
3: Good gosh.
0: And it is a first down. Spainauer hooked up with Martin.
1: No, they called another penalty. It's coming back.
0: It just can't get excited, can you?
1: No, they're calling another one.
0: Oh, my goodness. Well, well.
1: Yeah, just, hey, if you're Mountaire, you just punt it.
0: Yep. So, take that back. What a nice little play, though. It just penalty on it.
1: I mean, you pick it up, and the hole was called on the far side of the field.
0: Away from everything.
1: Yeah, away from everything.
0: Well, Chucks.
1: Yeah, good throw by Spainauer. Good catch by Zion Martin, but it's all coming back. Yeah, official way over. I can't even barely see him. He called a hold.
0: He's way over there.
1: He called a hold. He called a hold on the other side of the field.
0: He's over there and toast.
1: Come on.
0: 11-yard line. We're at the 11-yard line. It's third down. And we have to get to our 47. So that makes it third and 35?
1: Yes, yeah. Oh, yeah.
0: Third and 35 for the Bears. On about the 11-yard line. Here's Spainauer going to roll to his right. Spainauer on the run. Will throw. He got his man, and it's overthrown. He had him. He had Wilmoth over his fingertips.
1: Just missed him. Just missed him.
0: He just threw it long.
1: Just missed him. He scooted to the end zone.
0: He had it.
1: That one in.
0: He had it open.
1: Yeah. Now you got to protect here. You need a good punt here with 4 minutes to go in the first half. So that thing started at what? The midfield?
0: No. About the 22?
1: No, it started here before the penalty.
0: Yeah, about the 47.
1: Yeah. And we ended up punting it from the 11.
0: Yeah. And that's something. So now we're back to punt. Spainauer standing in the end zone. Ooh, they almost got to it.
1: Oh, and they did.
0: Straight up, they did get some of it. They got some of it. It's a low kick here. It's going to land at the 25 of the.
1: Yeah, the pressure got to him, and he short-footed it. So that's about a, let's see, where's the ball?
0: It's on the 25.
1: That's about a 14-yard kick.
0: So the Greyhounds have a great field.
1: Yeah, that was sort
0: short
1: of a
0: field.
1: Busted up possession on that one.
0: So he did get a hand on it.
1: No, he short-footed it because the pressure came.
0: Okay.
1: And he pulled his leg, and he kicked it straight up pretty much. Yeah.
0: All right, 26-yard line. That's where the Greyhounds are on the Bear 26.
1: Yeah,
0: short field.
1: Yeah, they're going to throw it right here. The penalties were the killer on that one.
0: North Surrey yet to get on the board, but now's a good opportunity. Their best position tonight. Here's Williams, and Williams is going to take him down at about the
1: line of scrimmage.
0: Yeah. No
1: Riley Rose all over that one.
0: Second and 10.
1: Yeah.
0: As Williams does not get anything.
1: Him and number two, Cody Barley.
0: The second and 10. Ball's on the 26.
1: They've got to take a shot at their receiver six somewhere in this.
0: Yeah, he's not had one yet.
1: They have to take a shot with him.
0: Here is. He's going to pump it to the end zone, and it's going to be picked off by the Bears. Too high. Picked off. It is a return. And number 21 going down the sideline for the Bears. And one man to get him, and he caught it. And he's going to free himself, and he's going to score all the way. That is Bradley.
1: They go call it back. It's coming back. They go call a block in the back right here.
0: Too good to be true.
1: Bradley goes 100 yards, but it's coming back, folks. And Bears are going to get it at about the 35. It's the only thing that's stopping us. If you're listening, folks, it's the only thing that's stopping us here is the penalty. And they're going to call a block in the back. They threw it at about midfield.
0: Mm-hmm. All right. That sure did stir up the Bears.
1: Yeah, that's a 100-yard interception return.
0: Yeah, take it away. Penalty called on the Bears. And Bradley, that was a beautiful run return there on the interception, but
1: yeah,
0: it's not going to count.
1: Yeah, 100-yard returns coming back. Bears will have it at their own 41.
0: 41-yard line, so the Bears,
1: you can hear the booze, folks, but there ain't nothing you do about it. You can just boo them.
0: Yeah, Bears have the ball, but it's on the 41 instead of a touchdown.
1: He just threw one up, and the only person in the area was Riley Bradley, and he goes 100 yards. And
0: mm-hmm.
1: Pistol from the far side, through the flag, nothing you can do.
0: So the Bears, first down with the interception. They're at the 41. They're 41-yard line. Now, here is Spainauer. We're going to flip it to Mason. Mason got a good little run there, and he's tripped up on about a first down. He's got it. 12-yard run.
1: Yeah.
0: Going to bring up first and 10 from the 48 of the Greyhounds.
1: Yeah, the only thing that's stopping Monterey Knight is the penalty. And that's what it's worth.
0: 22-0, Bears on top here at Atkins Stadium. 303 and counting to go in the first half. Scenic Automotive Group game of the week. And now the Bears a first down at the Greyhound 48. Martin will line up far out here to the near side, close to us. And Spainauer will put Curran in motion. It's going to be Mason. Mason up the middle. Mason.
1: There he goes.
0: Mason. He will make it. Here I go to catch him. He's going to score.
1: 48-yard touchdown run.
0: Kylan Mason carries it in. Another Bears touchdown. County Line Plumbing. See County Line Plumbing for all your plumbing needs, including emergencies. That's 28-0, Bears. And Kylan Mason with the touchdown.
1: Yeah, 48 yards.
0: So now they'll line up for that Bledsoe and Associates extra point. And we'll see what the Bears will do.
1: Yeah, they're going to kick it.
0: Okay, Bohart will come over to kick an extra point to try to make it 29-0. 233.

0: to go. Now the extra point attempt. His snap, spot, kick.
1: Yes,
0: looks
1: sir.
0: Good, yes. And better go Bledsoe. 29-0 Bears on the Bears Radio Network.
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0: And the Bears have widened their lead to 29-0. Scenic Automotive Group, game of the week, 2:33 to go in the first half. And here's Bohart to kick it away. And it's going to go into the end zone for another touchback.
1: 336-786-2147 is the number. Be the fifth caller, and you are our Derby Restaurant meat and three vegetable winner. Timmy, who scored that last Bear touchdown on a 48-yard run? Who scored the last Bear touchdown on a 48-yard run? Fifth caller, 336-786-2147, and you are a Derby Restaurant winner for tonight. And real quickly before I get it, got to send a huge shout-out to Ronnie and Sherry Wheeler. They're tuned in.
0: All right.
1: Yes.
0: All right, here's a snap. It's Williams. Oh, it's a throw, a fake on me. And it is Six who makes the catch. But he's taken down immediately, Bo Carson, and there's no gain.
1: Where did they mark
0: him? He may have lost.
1: He lost.
0: He lost a little bit, about a yard, it looks like. He threw out to Carson.
1: Yeah, he lost about 2 yards. Let's see where they mark him. I'm not sure what's wrong with somebody they're having to restrain. Not us. We're a little further. He lost about a yard.
0: So it is 2nd and 11. On a pass play that loses a yard. Ball's on the 19. Greyhounds with the football. They trail 29-0. As Lions, the quarterback, Williams just to his right. Here is second down.
1: Motion. This guy right here jumped. Zero jump.
0: So that'll make it 16. 16.
1: Yeah, zero. They were going home run ball, and he tried to get him a head start. It'll back him up to
0: 14.
1: To around the 14. 1:39 to go, first half, folks. It's been all Granite Bears here in the first half. Stay with us for our Jay's Heating Air Plumbing Halftime Show coming up shortly.
0: All right, now we're looking at a 2nd down and 16. Ball on the 14-yard line. Lions will drop back. He's going to throw to the left. And it's going to be
1: picked off again. It's Wilmoth, I think.
0: Yeah.
1: It's Wilmoth makes a pick. Another pick for Wilmoth.
0: And another turnover against the Greyhounds. My goodness.
1: Third turnover in the first half for the Greyhounds. And the Bears are in prime position. He threw that short. They had the go route down the far sideline with Six. And he just underthrew it. And Wilmoth makes the pick. And so the Bears, Kelly, with a minute 21, are going to have it at the Hound 27.
0: 27-yard line. So 29-0. Bears have the ball back. Wilmoth picks it off. Scenic Automotive Group game of the week from Charles Atkins Stadium. Want to say hello to Randy Manchester, listening in at Surfside Beach, and Lynn Manchester, Barbie, the whole bunch down there. And now here's Spainauer going to flip it out to Curran. Curran will take the left side, and they bring him down. But it looked like a bad tackle, like a horse collar, but we're not going to get it. 2nd down and about 9.
1: He got about a yard.
0: Yeah, ball's on the 26-yard line.
1: Yeah, Bears in no rush, minute and 3 and count. They still got their timeouts.
0: 2nd and 9.
1: They don't even know the play. They're going to have to burn one, I think.

0: Loaded Goat Red Zone. Did we use timeouts in the first? We used one, didn't we? Mm. Have we used them all? I don't recall us.
1: I don't know.
0: Well, we just spike that and kill it. So anyway, here we go. I say you give it to Mason or
1: – we got one left.
0: Give it to Mason or six.
1: Mm-hmm.
0: No, they're going to put six.
1: All right, we got
2: 34.5 seconds remain from the 16-yard line. Here's Spainauer. He's going to throw again, and it's going to be incomplete.
0: Good defense. Good defense, two.
2: Yeah, two got it.
0: Good defense.
2: That was Brown.
0: Going to Curran on a little seam route, and two was right with him. That's a good defense.
2: So second down, or yeah, second down and 10. Ball's on the 16-yard line.
0: Not sure why we're throwing the ball running. They haven't stopped us the whole half.
2: Tried to sneak one in there, didn't they?
0: Yeah, that was just good defense for North. If we just run the ball.
2: Yeah, we no need to pass. Ball's on the 16-yard line. It's second and 10 from Mount Airy. Up 29 to nothing. Closing moments of the first half. Spainauer, Curran in motion. Going to be Mason.
0: Mason.
2: Mason. Mason.
0: Coach is still running.
2: And Mason is down inside the five.
0: He's out of bounds on the wire. So that'll take it down. They'll mark
2: it'll
0: him.
2: It'll be first and goal.
0: That's going to be an 11-yard run for Mason.
2: First and goal out to the five-yard line.
0: Yeah, so we still got plenty of time.
2: Yeah, there's 21.6 remaining. Absolutely plenty of time to stick it in the end zone for another score. Scenic Automotive Group Game of the Week. Only 21.6 seconds remain in the first half.
0: Run the ball. Run the ball.
2: Spainauer. Man in motion's Curran. It's going to be Mason. Mason will lunge forward for a few.
0: Timeout, Dad. We saved our timeout. That's
2: yeah, that's
0: good.
2: One timeout. 16 seconds. It's second and goal.
0: He picked up three down to the two.
2: Down to the two. So it's a timeout. We'll take it with them on the Bears Radio Network.
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2: 15 seconds remain. Bears use their last timeout. They're up 29 to nothing and seeking more.
0: Yeah.
2: Ball's on the two. It's second and goal.
0: Just line up and run the ball.
2: Yeah. So the Bears now coming out.
0: We've run for well over 200 in the first half. I don't see why we can't get three more yards.
2: 16 seconds. Ball on the two. Second and goal for the Bears. Motion's Curran. It's going to be a pass play to the corner of the end zone, and it's incomplete. And a flag comes out because we're going to have pass interference.
0: Yeah.
2: As number seven was held up.
0: That was intended for Wilmus, and he was all over him. So it's going to be, they'll just move it a half a distance. So it'll go to about the one and a half.
2: Okay. So it's going to be third and goal, right?
0: Yeah.
2: Ball's on the on the two.
0: Yeah, you don't get the second and goal. You don't get the
2: second and goal.
0: Yeah.
2: Okay. Second and goal for the Bears with 11.6. remaining. Ball's on about the 2-yard line, I believe. Bears trying to punch it in, get another score before the half. Spainauer awaits a snap. He's going to keep it and run forward for a touchdown. Spainauer, quarterback keeper, sneak. And that makes it 35 to nothing. County Line Plumbing touchdown. Remember, County Line Plumbing for all your plumbing needs, including emergencies. And still 7.8 seconds to play. So 35-0. Now the Bledsoe and Associates extra point coming. And they'll bring up